going. All right. One morning,

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Hallelujah. Divine Grace Gospel Choir of New Orleans. Charles Fold composition. From their Coming Soon LP on Rosemont Records out of New Orleans. Absolutely released a bunch of fine gospel in the 60s and 70s. And the Oakland Baptist Church of Kenner, Louisiana, I'll Fly Away There, adaptation of the Albert Brumley composition, an instant classic when it was published in the early 1930s. I was Brother Ralph Brown on the solo. He was a soloist there. Also on the Rosemont label, the Oakland Baptist Church annual musical, and they recorded it that year, probably in the mid-70s or so, and released it. Yes. Yes, they did. You're tuned to Sinner's Crossroads gospel broadcast this evening on WFMU. We're just getting started, so you can stay tuned and be with us for the next hour. 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Absolutely. Brothers and sisters and beloved, He's Blessing Me. The Harmony Kings. They will get us started on this next set of beautiful gospel music here on Sinner's Crossroads on WFMU.

0: taking a load somewhere in North Carolina, you stop by. And like I said, when you walked in, I knew already what was wrong by being in this business as long as I have. I want to say I thank God for you. I thank God you're feeling good. I'm proud. And just tell the audience what they should do.
1: You need to try it. You need to get some. And you thanking me? No, I thank you. Because you have put some octane in my tank. You have expanded some things that I thought that would never happen. I've been on this medication all these years, and it just don't wore me out. I think you done saved my life. Thank you.

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The proceeding has been a paid religious broadcast. Sunshine 16, WXVI. It's 11 o'clock in the capital city, and it's time now for our 11 o'clock services. It's being brought to you by Ross and Clayton Funeral Home, Mr. Davis Ross, Jr.'s president, Mr. Stanley Griffin, vice president, Sir Rice Bumper to Bumper, Auto Part, Mr. Tom Wright, owner. 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We now go to the Big Roxana Baptist Church on Highway 331 with the Reverend Nathaniel Smiley. 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

trouble in this land. All points bulletin. Trouble in this land. Russell Lee and the Seven Wonders on the Golden Records. They had a previous record on Heritage, the highly sought after Heritage label. Russell Lee and the Seven Wonders. Trouble in this land. We're doing our best to fight it. Yes. Do pretty well with Russell Lee and the Seven Wonders. Here on Sinner's Crossroads on WFMU. Taking a little break here, as we do every week, the bottom of the hour. Stepping out on the gospel veranda. To be able to tell you what you just heard. Letter. A. Williams and the Canaan Brotherhood preceded Russell Lee and the Seven Wonders. When I come to the end of my journey is what they were singing. We heard the Great Street Holiness Choir, By and By When the Morning Comes, absolutely from a LP that they printed themselves. I don't know when that came out. The mid-70s or so. The Mighty Travelers, later the Mighty Mighty Travelers, of Deetsville, Alabama, just north of Montgomery. One Morning Soon, Sensational Sounds label. How about that one? Mighty Travelers. And we started set with the Harmony Kings. He's blessing me. We hope we're blessing you, Sinner's Crossroads faithful, and all listeners everywhere with our program this evening. I hope we are blessing, once again, Reverend Creighton and Brother Richard in Chicago, all gospel friends, everywhere. Hallelujah. Indiana Wonders love the Lord. Yes, they do. Wrote a song about it. And we're going to hear it next. Here on Sinner's Crossroads on WFMU.

Attention, please listen to this very important announcement. Do you feel your life is out of control? Are you having problems concerning your love, marriage, or business? Are you not sure your loved one is true or false? Is bad luck controlling your life? Are problems coming into your life and you don't know why? Mrs. Cruz is a true gifted spiritualist reader, not a psychic. She will not mislead you like some other readers may do. Mrs. Cruz will not just tell you what you want to hear, but she will tell you the truth about your life. She does not claim to be God, for there is no one greater than our Father in heaven. The Lord works through faith, not money. Mrs. Cruz has devoted a lifetime to this religious work. Call now. She is located behind Country's Barbecue at 1507 Ann Street in Montgomery. Call for more information. That's Mrs. Cruz,

Yes, yes. Nobody knows the trouble I've seen. The Supreme Angels of Houston, Texas. Nobody knows. Yes. Perhaps a generous listening of WFMU and Sinner's Crossroads will help insights into the trouble of everyone everywhere. Golden Crown Gospel Singers preceded that. Of course, Glory, Glory, Hallelujah, the gospel standard, reaching way back with that tune. The Gospel Bells, A Mighty God. That's what they were singing about. We heard the Heavenly Five. Lord, don't move the mountain unless you give me strength. Indiana Travelers, See the Lord. And a little, maybe Etta James's version of Steal Away as the inspiration or the template for that tune. And we started the set with Indiana Wonders. Love the Lord. Love WFMU. Love Sinner's Crossroads. We know you do. Why? 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Thanks to the Mighty Gospel Friends, Brother Eli, once again. Love you, Rain, wherever you are. My name is Kevin Nutt. Stay tuned to WFMU. Brothers and sisters and beloved, all the children everywhere, stay tuned to WFMU. And we will see you next week.

0: And you're drunk.
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4: 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It's Joe Besser!
5: Hello? Mr. Hirschhorn? 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
1: 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Dave, I really think I'm entitled to an answer to that question. Look, Dave, I can see you're really upset about this. I honestly think you ought to sit down calmly, take a stress pill and think things over. Dave, stop. 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Stop, Dave. 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
0: they call it the bagel walk.
1: Yeah,
0: the bagel walk.
1: Yeah,
0: they call it the bagel walk.
1: Yeah, everybody do it to it. Yeah, the dude,
0: he moved his head and wiggled his legs. He shaked his arm and moved his head.
1: Yeah!

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Yeah.

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1: Ingrid, please marry me. 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And that's a concession, ma'am.
2: I'm already married. To all this. To science. To my career.
1: Well, I hope you'll both be very happy. I just thought of something. Do you know who are the happiest and best-adjusted people in this institution?
2: I'm not interested.
1: Those maintenance men. 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
8: Music to Spaz by right here on WFMU. Big show tonight. Anyone tell you? It's a big show tonight. Tex Antoine is going to be doing a little bit of this. Bingo the Chimp doing a little bit of that. And I'm your musical traffic cop and metaphor mixer, Dave the Spaz. That's Harold Lloyd Jenkins. His parents named him after Harold Lloyd. I'm still trying to work my way through the freshman. I watch it in like 10-minute increments. I'm looking for the funny. But here's Conway, he changed his name to Conway Twitty, two cities inside the state of Arkansas. We heard Gimme Some Love. Ricky and the Impressionables Band, Baco Walk Part 2, preceded by Baco Walk Part 1. Willie Lee Perryman sometimes did business as Dr. Feelgood, sometimes he's feeling like Piano Red. That was Piano Red. Wrong Yo-Yo. Tony Orlando, Sans Dawn, Talking About You. Shel Naylor with our Ray Davies number, One Fine Day and All Night. Screamin' Jay Hawkins. Nutley Brass with Chimpanzee.

top of the set with attitude. This next number goes out to the president of the Kathleen Freeman Appreciation Society. Laid up in the county hospital, he's wondering when's the next time he's going to see Kathleen Freeman in anything. You will. You will soon, kid. We're sending balloons. Here's Bo Diddley on Music to Spaz By.

0: It's not right what you're trying to make me do here.
1: You go indie and wrestle your conscience on your own time. Right now we need a name and we need it quick.
2: I'm Ray Sneed. 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
1: Easy. See? That wasn't so bad. It's Music Dispatch by right here on WFMU. I'm Dave the Spaz. Who the hell are you? Oh, that's Jerry Lee Lewis. We know who the hell he is. Doing a Chuck Berry number, of course. No particular place to go. Slipping in a sliding. Gene Nobles. Citations over there. Batman and Robin. Whatever. I hate rock and roll. Lolly and the Chonas. I think I'm gonna. Hey, don't push me around. Where's the zeros? Rex Garvin and the Mighty Cravers. Emulsified. Ray Sneed. He's Ray Sneed. He's here to say, let's ball. Bo Diddley with Pills. Here's Etta James.

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1: Oh, so you just gave the station ID. 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You go. 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Serving Simeon Valley, West Bonobo, Bananaville, Connecticut, Doco, Mo County, the Isle of Cappuccino, and Greater City, the Beachmen. So they were supposed to return to the touring circuit today after canceling out the entire summer. You know, when the Beachmen cancel the summer, that's like Santa Claus not showing up at Christmas. So they were, Mike Love and his, Bruce Johnston isn't there anymore, Mike Love had sort of replaced the Beachmen band with the South Bay Surfers, apparently. So they were taking a break. They were supposed to come back tonight on this show, I wish. Someplace like flea market in Indiana. And they didn't, they had to postpone until October. Some dates in October. So, seriously, hoping all is well in the Beachmen camp. Dance, dance, dance. Mike Love, he wrote that. He wrote those lyrics. Those are great lyrics. And the other guy filled in, the musical stuff. Dottie Campbell, he's about a mover, a walking miracle from the Essex. The Individuals, a recording group collectively known as The Individuals. I Want Love, as opposed to We Want Love. Feeling Delicious from Gold Band Records down in Louisiana. Rockin' Sydney. Robert Moore with Everything's Gonna Be All Right. And Etta James. All she wants is some security. Maybe what you need is a real noisy one from Bobby.

Dateline New Orleans, Shad O'Shea has found out that he's not the only lonely person in the world. Since the disc jockey first announced on the air that he was looking for a mate, he's been flooded with letters from lonely girls.

0: Gladys, Gladys, look at this. I don't worry about the laundry anymore because I've got a monkey in my washer.
1: Oh, well, how agitating.
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0: You have yourself on mute, Mr. Hirschenhorn? Are you there, Hirschenhorn?
1: He's there. He just...
2: Music dispatch, Mike. Everybody, come on. Let me in. Make way. It's your radio show. I'm WFMU. I'm Dave Dispaz. That's Betty Garrett. There's a lot going on there. So Betty Garrett, let's see, married to Larry Parks. Obviously the star of the Jolson story, and Jolson Sings Again. She later showed up on All in the Family as pesky next-door neighbor Irene. And that really was Humphrey Bogart in the studio doing his own voice. Usually they didn't do that, you know, they'd get Paul Frees or somebody like that. That was Bogey. Chains of Love, Jimmy Hughes. Travis Wammack, Scratchy. They did the backwards part live one time when I saw him in New Orleans. Jimmy Bowen with a really insipid sax solo. Not quite up to the Jones Girl, where it sounds like somebody hit Charlie Parker over the head with a bag of hammers. No, this is more like, I guess the guy's walking down the street and just his foot gets caught. You're just wasting my time. George Jones. Hold everything. It's George Jones. Carl Perkins. Early. Honky Tonk Babe before it became what? Honky Tonk Girl? I'm a hog for you, baby. Wow. One of the greatest guitar solos in the history of guitar solos from the Coasters. And Bobby Rydell, Third House. Here's Super Snaz.

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0: Oh,
1: Jim, but that was... Well, I've had treatment for that sort of thing in a sense. Yeah, it helped a lot.

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1: I further predict the new age of nudity, for the human body will be glorified. Body design, self-painted, will take up most of your spare time. 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

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Pick up your right leg too. Whoa, whoa. It's WFMU. I'm Dave the Spaz. It's music to spaz by. Bob Kelly. Melinda. Don't get around much anymore after I put on that Rahsaan Roland Kirk record and Al Hibbler. Stooges from the Funhouse record. L.A. Blues. Flakes, I'm Moving On. And Super Snaz. Static. I'm trying to clear out a storage space. I go in there, I pull out a bunch of 45s, I throw them in a box. I leave them for Rex from Fool's Paradise. Saturday afternoons at 1 o'clock. And then he gets his crappy old records and leaves them for me. I'm not clearing out the storage space. Well, anyway, here's... What do we have here? We have some 45s, courtesy of Rex from Fool's Paradise. Let's see. Danny Ross Gold Digger on Minor Records. Okay. Let's see. Wally Cox. Wally Cox record. What a crazy guy. Wally Cox, written by Wally Cox, I guess? Don Edwards and the Dukes, Fancy Nancy, Pacoima Stomp, the Carter Brothers. Oh, look at this. Joe Cocker, Delta Lady. What I like about this 45 is that it's double sleeved. It's in a really nice paper sleeve, and then that's inside a sparkling new plastic sleeve. It looks like I'm supposed to play the plug side over here. Let's see what else we got. Ted Taylor. Hey, Ted Taylor. And the Chanteur's Grizzly Bear. Oh, by the way, Rex, I saw your new digs around 4:30 this morning. At the workplace, they bumped Rex up from a... They had him in this little closet, and they moved him to a slightly bigger closet. And you walk in there, and it's, I don't know, what the hell? It's like if Zachary Lee got a job at Payne Webber. You're walking along, taking a tour of the offices, looking for Post-its. You know, a normal office. Oh, look, guy has a desk with a picture of his wife and kids on the desk. You know, you're going to the next one. It's like, wow! Car 54 bubblegum machine. What the hell? Anyway, congrats on that. And, let me toss on one of these records randomly. Here we go. The Grizzly Bear. What could possibly go wrong here? The Chanteurs. I'm Music to Spaz By.

0: Last week, you gave us an opinion of rock and roll that wasn't exactly flattering. Do you still feel the same way about it?
1: I've been thinking it over, Groucho. I like it even less.

0: never get out of here alive. I know it. I just feel it.
1: You do?
0: Yes, I feel it in my bones.
1: You're talking nonsense.
0: Oh, no, I'm not. These heathens probably have an open grave for us.
1: They wouldn't dare put both of us in the same grave. Or would they?
0: I should hope not. I hate you.
1: That sudden?
0: Yes, that's sudden. If it weren't for you, we wouldn't be hunting for an old cemetery on a night like this. It's all your fault.
1: And I thought you loved me.

0: Am I to understand then that you feel free to do with me whatever you want? Whenever you want?
1: Yes, I want that understood.

0: Tell me about this party last night.
1: What party?
0: The one you went to last night.
1: I went bowling last night. It was the league tournament.
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2: Freddie Butler with Roosevelt Fountain Pens of Rhythm. Misspelled there. I wrote SIC, just so you know. Usually it's me, but no, it's them. Pitter-patter. They don't care. Pitter-patter. Prince Buster, Dance Cleopatra, oh, strike, The Pearls, Your Cheatin' Heart, T-Model, I had to throw a little bleep in there, you know him as T-Model, really, it's T-Model Ford, I'm Insane, I'm Blue, The Fleetwoods, Heartbreakers, It's Not Enough, Friday at the Hideout, Underdogs. Thank you, Rex. No backsies. The Chanteurs. The Grizzly Bear. Now we're just trading stupid records. I'm trying to get rid of these we got a big record fair coming up first weekend of November. Head on over to WFMU.org. Check out the information on that. And, of course, October is the Hellraiser. Here we go. Hellraiser! Gonna be whooping it up on this show. Everyone's whooping it up. I'm gonna whoop it up myself. Starting next week, live in the studio, the Binoculars. They sing so great. I've never even seen them. I just listened to the record. It's like the Delmore Sisters live in the studio. You don't want to miss that one. After that, the week after is Demos to Spaz by Spaz Comes Alive. B-side's going steady, and then I'm off for a week. I'm taking a break. Count Spazula is coming in here with the Halloween Spectacular. Ba-ba-da-da-da-da. Here's Charlie Feathers.

late in Oklahoma, fields where I belong. Yeah, way down yon in Indonesia, the cowboy life is my occupation, in Oklahoma, fields where I belong. Oh,

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1: 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We're gonna go through that draw one more time. As I sit here today, many miles up and away from the place I rode this horse to that draw. What a looking blackjack creek, take off over the prairie reading, those Oklahoma fields would I belong. Yeah, way down yon in the Indian Nation, I got my pony on the reservation, in those Oklahoma fields where I belong. Yeah, way down yon in the Indian Nation, the cowboy's life is my occupation, in those Oklahoma fields where we belong.

0: Whoa!
1: 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As we sit here today, many miles we are away from the place we both went through the draw. Where those Okies blackjack trees, they all over that prairie. And those Oklahoma hills where we belong.
0: Yeah! We done won it in the nation.
1: Across the reservation, Oklahoma hills where we belong.
0: We done won it in the nation.
1: The cowboys laugh at me, not the crazy. In the Oklahoma hills where we belong.
0: Easy now, Nelly.
1: We're gonna make it. Before the sun goes down, we'll get there in time.

The doctor said to me, he said, Nipsey, he said, the very best thing for your health is to give up women, give up drinking, and give up staying out at night. I said, Doc, I don't deserve the best. What's the next best?

0: Now, I remember you 10 years ago playing with Jerry Lee Lewis at the Fairfields Hall. This was, I think you were going to come back the next year, but the people who run the Fairfield Hall decided not to have any more rock and rollers because of the
1: bus thing. I think it was Gold as Green, wasn't it?
0: No, it was definitely Fairfields Hall in Croydon. And way down the bill was a fellow called Mickey Most, playing the guitar on his back, who'd just come back from South Africa. And today, I'm told, is a millionaire producing records for all sorts
1: of
0: people.
1: Actually, Mr. Most is my brother-in-law.
0: Is he?
1: Right.
0: I'm pleased to know it. And a young gentleman with blonde peroxide hair called Heinz. You remember Heinz?
1: Right.
0: What happened? He was booed off the stage. He was terrible.
1: You say he was terrible. Now, listen, anybody who pays to see somebody and who gets up on stage and who's even on the bill in the first place is not terrible. And I stand to say to you that that's not true.
0: You mean that no performance can be bad? Surely that can't be true.
1: Well, to you it might be bad. To me it might be good.
0: Well, I'm just saying the majority of the
1: people
0: there that
1: night... Yes,
0: but
1: who are you to judge anybody's music?
0: Who
1: do you think you are?
0: I have paid to get in.
1: Right, and you can also get your money on the way out.
0: No, once I'm in, I'm going to stay there for the duration of the performance, and if I think a man is bad, I think I'm entitled to hiss or boo if I want to, or clap if I think he's good.
1: But who is bad? Who are you to say what's bad or is good? You just tried to bring color in. You've tried to hit me with about 9 different things, and I got you every way. You're no judge of music. You don't read it, you don't talk it, or you don't live it. I do. Now, politically, business-wise, husband-wise, I might be a no-good son of a gun. But there's one thing I can do. I know my music. Can't mess

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And I wonder what they'll say when they see the boy looking this way. 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Teardrops fell on mama's nose.

0: 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Tell me when.
1: Okay, now.
0: 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I'm happy to be here on WFMU 91.1 FM. And I'm on with Dave tonight. Hey, Dave, you sound good.
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3: Music to spaz by, despite what Harry says. It's WFMU. I'm Dave Despaz. Shang, Gene Vincent, 500 miles. Otis, these arms of mine. Ronnie Pearson, Deep Blue Sea. That gets an ooh. Sandler and Young, Blackbird. Joey Heatherton, My Blood Runs Cold. Chain Gang. A lot of covers tonight, huh? Jackie Wilson and Count Basie. Tackling that one. And you got Charlie Feathers with the Oklahoma Hills. Stay tuned for India's show coming up at the top of the hour. Here's another cover. Junior Parker on a Music to Spaz by.

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0: Hi, this is Sam Butera, speaking over WFMU on Music the Spaz By. And I'd like to say hello to Dave the Spaz for being so nice to me. A pleasure meeting you, and I hope to see you again soon, Dave. Stay well. Love your audience.
1: Thanks a lot, Sam.

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1: Defense attorneys, prosecuting attorneys, judges, juries, witnesses.
0: Delinquents, weirdos, hippies, pillheads, freaks, potheads.
1: Defense attorneys, prosecuting attorneys, judges, juries, witnesses.
0: Delinquents, weirdos, hippies, pillheads, freaks, potheads.

And now, folks, here we are, smack dab at the end of another day of broadcasting and right on the tiptoes of still another one.

Imagine somebody digging up your stereo set, putting it in the British Museum of Archaeology. Maybe a piece of your television set. Rabbit ears. Maybe your bowling ball. I guess in the end, no matter what kind of life we live, no matter how we live it, no matter where we live it, we're always going to feel that someplace, somewhere, somehow, there's a better system, there's a better way of life. It's the constant search for paradise, Eden. And what do we get? Worn out tennis shoes. Busted pots. Rusty nails. And it'll always be that way.

0: Hey, Ken.
1: Yeah?
0: Where you going?
1: Well, I was just heading out to my big fat car so that I could boogie on out of here.

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Charlie Walker, last call for alcohol. Come on, you, get out. The Beachmen, one more time, because, you know, the little girl I once knew. Endless Sleep, Jimmy Witherspoon, Count Five, Morning After, Lou Rawls, Season of the Witch. He used to have his own telethon. Louis Prima, Gilly Smith with Sam Butera and the Witnesses, featuring Sam Butera with Fever. Tip Light and Tip Often. Slim Gaylord, Junior Parker, walking the floor over you. You stay tuned for India's show, and I will see you a week from tonight. Special guest in the studio, the Binoculars. Good night, everybody.

Thank you.

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I have a little bit of a theme tonight. Don't really remember exactly why. But no, I do. There was this record where I work and I was reading the notes. This was one of those ones that comes with a booklet, and there were some cool pictures of older traditional string instruments, and I thought that would be a fun theme. And it has been fun. So, I'll go through what I've played. I have, like, some random notes and stuff on some of them. So, okay, what we last heard was, I found a lot of these things on the Internet Archive. So, not a lot of that stuff comes with much information. But the last one actually does have information. I just didn't write it down in my notes, but I see it now. Anyway, the last one was a song. Oof. Okay. Called Montegrin Goosel Ballad, off a record called Mother Don't Wake Me Up, The Balkans at 78 RPM. And that one actually wasn't a string, so I don't know why I had that included on there. I actually think the song right after it is a song with a string instrument, but for some reason I had in my notes to play the one before, but anyway, messed up there, but that's okay. A little break is needed. The one before, that again, this one actually did have no info, just said song with shans and piano. String instruments, I guess, technically. So that was that. And then the one before that was by a group called Trio Tar, and the track was called Ter Darsen Co. So the instrument on that would be the tar. Before that, the record Persian Santer Compilations, by Mars Pavar, and the instrument was the Comanche. Okay. And before that, another unknown thing, but again from the Internet Archive, the description of it, of the track, was a sound collage made of various sound check recordings in Morocco. You can hear music from instruments mostly from Berber regions, including the lutar, the rebarb, the bendir, the zamar, the reita, and the quazba, along with various voices, as well as excerpts from a collection of traditional Moroccan music from 1959. Okay, and before that, this was an artist, Amjad Ali Khan, Raga Zila Kafi, you know how I love Akora, an Akora record called Indi Du Nord, Amjad Ali Khan, Sarood, so that instrument was the Sarood, which is known for a deep, weighty sound, which contrasts sweet, overtone, rich timbre of the sitar, so, which is another raga instrument. Okay, and before that was Gujar Bopa. The instrument was the jantar, which is a stick zither, and it resembles the rudra vina, which was one of the oldest instruments used for classical ragas. I have little pictures uploaded of some of these instruments on the comments page, on the playlist page. So that's that. Yeah, that's about it. I hope I prepared enough. I spent all afternoon really, really going in, trying to find things, and I was trying to be really specific and, yeah. Anyhow. Okay, off of the microphone I go.

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My name's India. Okay, I'm going to go through some of the stuff I have played recently. So last track was a song by Julio Benavente Diaz, Eres Linda Peru, yeah, and then before that, Abduvali Abdurashivdov, Kushtar, Two String Tar, for that, it was a YouTube video of someone recreating, a traditional German stringed instrument, which is an ancestor of the modern zither. I have a picture up there. And then before that, someone named Tonka Abaguro, playing the hodu, a lute, which is like a lute. Hodu is a traditional plucked lute of West Africa. Another thing I found on Internet Archive. And before that, there was some music called Shimian Maifu, of an Akora compilation. And before that, a mystery artist playing Tro, Kermer Tro, which is Cambodia's traditional spiked fiddle. Has a handle that passes through the resonator, often forming a spike on the bottom side where it emerges, and it's in a family related to the Erhu of China. And then another mystery artist and mystery song, but played on the Gokyu? I think that was all that I haven't talked about. Up next, I'm gonna play something. This song is great. I found it earlier today. I really like it. It's on the sarangi, which is a short-necked bowed instrument of South Asia. It's known to have a tonal quality that's really close to the human voice, so that I find is very beautiful. So I'm gonna play that.

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landing cover. Oh, my God, we are Labanzo. 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

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Exploding Zones with a song called New You from an album called Sun Pill. Marseille before that, a song called Brightest Star from an album called This Dream of Mine. Lila Cameron before that, a song called Acid Rain. It was a single. The Fonz before that, a song called Mixtape Days from an album called How Lost. Black Pansy before that, a song called Axel, A-X-E-L. Kiss Facility before that, a song called We Share a Dream. Grumble Grumbles with no vowels, a song called Ocelot. Chiaro Scuro before that, Aqualone. Lone Phone Booth before that, a song called Blessing from an album called Crosses. Sarah Kenegiko with a song called Terry Brulier from an album called The Pyrocene. Snowgazer before that, a song called Zero Stratus. Morphine before that, a song called Cocoon. Dan's CM, D-A-N-Z, space, capital C, capital M, a song called Animal from an album called The Interdimensional Extraterrestrial Time Traveler Society. And Eddie Money started it off. It was I Love a Rainy Night, played at the wrong speed. Hope you're having a great night. Stick around if you like to, and we'll see you later.

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I don't want to die tonight. I don't want to die tonight.

And here is the Writer's Almond Brother for Friday, September 25th, 2026. So on this day in 1780, that American Continental Army Major General Benedict Arnold was the very model of a modern Major General defected to the British. That's how he got the name. He was born Arnold Palmer Cumberbatch Turncoat Bastard Person in 1741 in Connecticut. Long way from Limeyland, but he switched sides. He did it for a girl, Peggy Shippen. She was named after a ship. Her prow was rotten to the stern. Somehow got into her head that this British kid, Jean André, was cool. So together they flipped Benedict, covered him with hollandaise, laid across a you-know-what kind of muffin. George Washington liked Ben, put him in charge of West Point, where all the cool kids were learning guns. Plan was to let the redcoats subsume it, but they got caught. Benedict didn't dick around, he fled. André was hung, dead, and Peggy went down as the Yoko Ono of the Revolutionary War, in that she made a lot of high-pitched noises and had an unfortunate relationship with loyalty. With many cheerful facts about the square of the hypotenuse. 8 years later to the day, 1789, the first U.S. Congress submitted a draft of the Bill of Rights. They weeded out all the left ones. There were 10 then, you remember, I'm sure, from Honda Civics class. Freedom of choice, freedom to pack heat at a bar in St. Paul, Minnesota, in case they run out of nice. Freedom to be an evil landlord, freedom to be a nightmare tenant, with ferret pets. Freedom to hire a fancy lawyer to get you sprung on a technicality. Freedom to relitigate the Battle of Antietam. Freedom to buy a bunch of gardens and seed 'em, and then weed 'em. Freedom to imitate James Bond poorly. Freedom to... I'm not sure what that one means. And freedom, freedom, freedom. You got to give what you take. That's just another word for nothing left to lose. Who am I to tie you down? It's the birthday of William Faulkner, the Colonel Sanders of Southern Golgotha. Though when I told him that, he sounded furious. It's the birthday of Babwa-Wawa, piercer of all heart armor. Her incisive interview questions are enough to make anyone crumple into that no-lipped I'm gonna cry face. Even Mike Myers pretended to do it. Oh, and a child, behave! Baba was born in 1681, the child of pilgrims, was bit by a vampire at the Plymouth settlement, and outlived all her buckle-headed brethren and cistern. It said she didn't know what to do with her hands until television was invented. Had a hard time with the medium at first, as she couldn't see her image in the monitor. As she rose to stardom, she dated an eerily gross series of necrotic phantoms, such as Roy Cohn, who turned out to be the reincarnated vampire who bited her way back when. We don't choose for whom our bell tolls. Also Alan Greenspan, a very married Senator Edward Brooke, and a literal gerontologist named Robert Neil Butler, who was the one who did it. And it's the birthday of Angela Bowie. Angie! Michael Douglas and Catherine Zeta-Jones, Bell Hooks, Donald Glover, Glenn Gould, Mark Hamill, with whom the force is, Heather Locklear Implant, Scottie Pippen, Christopher Reeve, Phil Rizzuto, holy cow, Mark Rothko, Dmitri Shostakovich, Shel Silverstein, who hung out a lot at the Playboy Mansion. Talk about a giving free. Red Smith, Will Smith, the answer's yes, Cheryl Teagues, and Dean Wein, brother of Gene. Look now, the world is in my hands. We'll see it relish in the span by knowing tranced, in between everlasting scream of the tortured and begged moose, so easy to get lost in the buttocks of lads, etc. Here's a poem today, a poem by Joanna Furman, entitled King's Song. Baby, give me your nothing. Your silent ears split from each other like halves of a cracked piggy bank. Baby, lucky, lucky to be a baby. Can't I, why, rattle about in your ugly, ug ocean? Me, another made king made. I have to smile on every coin's back, have to give an image of myself away each day, exchange my face for one worth less or less. Baby, make me your nothing. My daylight is already wide. 5 springtimes, minus 1. Die. Die? Each baby's almost babied and babying. Almost, but never. Never yet. Not.
King Song by Joanna Furman, used without permission here on the Writer's Almond Brother, supported by Maple Leaf Pasties, the way to unburden a Canadian of all their loonies, sugar bushing not included. Until next week, be well, gird your loins, and lick a stamp.

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All over the world, you can hear us online at WFMU.org. We heard Part Company. That was a song called Into the Water. The writer's Allman Brother for Friday, September 25th, 2026. I guess that's today's date. Indoor Voices before that, a song called Too Much from an album called Terrors. Thunder Queens before that, a song called Misplaced Heart from an album called Deep Below. Sun Lux before that, a song called Summer's Gone from an album called Out Into. Sweeping Promises before that, a song called My Anchoress from an album called You Say I Romanticize. Tokyo Tea Room before that, a song called Hypnotized from an album called Feel Forever. Nicked Seattle before that, a song called Wildest Nacht from an album called Grossa Liebe. This is The Kit, before that, a song called Skim a Stone from an album called Ghost Coat. Felix LaBond before that, a song called Whistling in Tongues from an album called Dark Days Exit Extended Version. Queenie before that, a song called Salt from an album called Pleasance. Russian Circles before that, a song called Empath from an album called Nine. Catastrophic Need before that, a song called Property Theft from an album called Kill by Convenience. Winter Gardens before that, a song called Adored from an album called Macabre Divine. And Scalar had a song called Mirage featuring Art School Girlfriend from an album called Endlessly. At the top of the hour, the great Clay Pigeon will be taking over. It is Friday morning on the east coast of the United States.

0: 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Static eyes in the sky, excreting black sludge, Jessie-O, homicidal texture. Those were the bands we heard this hour. Stay tuned. Clay Pigeon is coming up next.
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0: 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Who could even start their weekend without listening to the Friday edition of Wake with Clay? I look forward to it every week.
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getting squared away here. Visiting with Jim the Poet. Visiting with some of the DJs last night at the Hellraiser meeting. So exciting. It's getting close. It's going to be a lot of fun. Our October fundraiser here at WFMU. Fire Pit Mama Jess is my associate producer this morning. Thank you, Jess. Good morning, Jess. And I see friends out there on our Ecchi playlist, accessible at WFMU.org. If you've never visited the Ecchi, I wish you'd do it today. It's real easy. Just go to that homepage, WFMU.org, right there in front of you. You see how to click and get in and on with our Ecchi glisters. Salt of the earth folks like Aaron, who's been with us forever. Glisters in Des Moines and Fort Worth, Texas. On home to Joey in Staten Island, just a 7-iron away from here. Joey, appreciate your loyalty in Glistership. Michael in Richmond, these are names I see every day. Bob Monroe, Chris O, Wills in Austin. I love this. Just knowing you're out there. Hamish is out there. Lixiviated Life, Heidi in the Village. We've got a great group, a great day ahead. Johnny at 9, Pidge till then, Glisters forever, weather right now. And the weather ain't playing. We've got a Carolina coastal nor'easter bearing down off the Capers Island. Cloudy, 71 today, north winds 35. It is really blowing out there. 60 tonight, and the rain starts, 50% chance after 8 o'clock. Saturday, we could get half to three-quarters of an inch during the daytime and another half to three-quarters Saturday night. Deets coming up at 6:29. We'll do Surf, Turf, and Star. Get you all updated on the weather situation. Ramsey, mostly cloudy. Wind advisories, 52. Howell, mostly cloudy. Double Nichols. Same here at JC Double Nichols, mostly cloudy. And very windy out there. I'm glad you tuned in today. Here's a Wake classic, Belle and Sebastian, Piazza, New York Catcher, WFMU. Good morning, my friends.

playing lots of new stuff for you today on Wake and Bake. Like this one from Dega Valadora, called Hasta Los Glaceres on Wake. Good morning, my friends. Surf, Turf, and Stars just a song away. Stick around for that for all the weather information. You're going to need it. Quite a lot of weather headed our way. This is new from Ruby of Thanks called

Sounds great. Ray Rubio, thanks. And Flosser, send that out to Aaron Glistening in Baltimore. Mona in Sweden eating those IKEA meatballs. And Bean Savino, getting married today in Franklin Lakes. Congratulations, Bean. Many years of happiness to you. Let's do Surf, Turf, and Stars. Today at Kearney Point, where the Passaic and Hackensack Rivers meet and flow into the North Bay. The next high tide rolls in this morning at 8:06, and the low tide she follows this afternoon, 2:34. We love birds at Wake and Bake. So do you. Some of the birds recently seen in Hudson County's parks and woodlands include a brown creeper, a pair of clapper rails, and a large, they call it a kerfuffle. A kerfuffle of northern shovelers. 99% illumination of our waxing gibbous moon. This baby's going full. Rises this evening at 6:12, then it'll set tomorrow morning at 6:39 to get ready for its Saturday evening appearance as the full harvest moon. Tonight, after the sky darkens, watch for the ringed one, Saturn, right below that ascending moon. After that, check out the International Space Station as she returns to the WFMU Glistening area, this time for a four-minute flyover. Watch for it at 8:46 when it'll be low in the northwest as it moves across the sky towards the west. Let's talk weather. We've got a Moss Feaster Carolina coastal nor'easter heading our way off Capers Island. 71 and cloudy today. North winds 35 miles an hour. Here she comes. Cloudy 60 tonight. A 50% chance of rain after 8. And that rain continues tomorrow. We could see

A half to three quarter of an inch on Saturday, daytime high 67. Another additional half to three quarter inch on Saturday night, and it keeps on raining Sunday. Cloudy, a high of 66, a half to three quarter of an inch on Sunday before we're done, and still rainy on Monday with a high of 69. By Tuesday, we see sunny conditions with a high of 73. Wednesday up to 75, Thursday 77 degrees. 71 Fan Clutch, New Jersey, the Garden State's top mark yesterday. 40 in Walpack, the low. 108 Death Valley, the nation's top mark on Thursday. 26 Boomhouse, Maine, overnight was the low. Tropical Storm Nolo becomes a hurricane tomorrow near Hawaii. They could have up to 35 inches of rain, catastrophic flooding, wind damage, mudslides, 70-mile-an-hour winds. Tropical Storm Nolo near Hawaii. For us, wind and flood advisories. Do watch out, everybody. You know the drill with the flooding. And riptide warnings. Don't go near that shore. Very dangerous conditions as the nor'easter approaches. That's your surf, turf, and stars. Let's play some music for you. This one's apropos of September the Bangles. Do Alex Chilton, September Girls. Good morning, everybody.

Don's out there in Finland glistening this morning. His band Dark Bottle heading off for Germany. Good luck on tour, Don. Everybody look for them in Germany. Flynn's out there glistening as well. And Colleen, I see you. That means we better play one for the Hudson Valley Treadmill Society. They love B-52s. Here

Ooh, this thing's kicking astronauts. How about it, Washington, D.C.? They're yours. Thank you for X-Hex. Great band. Cosmic Cave. 15 minutes now in front of 7 o'clock. Well, Kirsten and I just were on a little vacation a couple of weeks back. I can't believe it's already been a couple of weeks since we came back. But one thing I know for sure, when we were gone, we missed our cats. Do you find that on a trip? You miss your little animals? I know you miss your kids, but we missed them. Is there an animal in your world? Maybe you're considering a new dog, a cat, or another pet? A ferret? Snake? Tarantula, gerbil. In New Jersey, the adoption gallery at St. Hubert's might be the best place to look. Everybody in that area always bragging about St. Hubert's too and the great job they do. Since 1939, St. Hubert's Animal Welfare Center has been helping pets and their loving guardians persevere through challenging life conditions. 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Visit them, won't you? Find out what's going on there. We'll have a look at your news and that weather forecast. We got Nor'easter coming at 7:05. Play you some music between now and then. I'm sure enjoying your company this morning. The Clash. Nice and easy. Lost in the supermarket. Fantastic Friday.

It's wild, huh? Parbleu, Elegua. I told you we're playing lots of new stuff today, and I hope you're digging it. I just wanted to pop in and do the legal, say hello to you, welcome you to your weekend, which is just about ready to get underway, right? You made it. 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News and weather less than 10 minutes away. All the information on that nor'easter you're going to want to have. Let's play some Foster Silvers.

great song, isn't it? Video Age, Away from the Castle. And here's Dusty Springfield to take us to news and weather time. She's got wise advice for the weekend. Live it up, Glisters, with Dusty. Now you're

Wise words from Dusty Springfield. Live it up. The weekend just ahead. 5 minutes after 7 o'clock, that's when we do news around here. I wonder, Sax Man, if you'd take us down. Sam. Chocolate. Everyone's made a mistake on the job, but if you literally make money for the U.S. Mint, you really can't go wrong. Back in 2000, a penny somehow got minted on top of a quarter, creating a single coin that's a mishmash of the two. But it turns out that accidental 26-cent coin is worth a lot more than 26 cents to some people, as you might guess. It sold at auction for $16,962.50. That's why they call it screwing up. And another overpriced item will soon be auctioned off. How'd you like to pay thousands of quid for a useless key? Back in 1963, you could have used that key to enter Paul McCartney's flat in Liverpool, the BBC reports, but today it's just a piece of memorabilia. McCartney mailed the key to a fan when he moved out of the place. He didn't notice that the locks had changed. The lucky bidder can do plenty of crowing, but should not try to sing out of key. Figaro, Figaro, Figaro, Figaro. If you hear operatic singing in the rainforest of Madagascar, it might just be the powerful voices of lemurs. New research shows that lemurs open their mouths wider to reach higher notes, similar to a trained soprano, the BBC reports. Coordinating their mouth opening with the frequency of their songs allows them to amplify the sound just as professional human singers do, which helps carry their song further across the forest. We've got a Carolina coaster nor'easter affecting us. 71 today, 35 mile an hour winds out of the north. 60 tonight with a 50% chance of rain after 8 o'clock. Tomorrow we should see 3/4 of an inch on Saturday, an additional 1/2 to 3/4 Saturday night, an additional 1/2 to 3/4 on Sunday. We got a lot of rain coming, so watch out for flooding, everybody, and high winds. Do what you gotta do. And riptide warnings, too. Stay away from that beach, all right? Greenpoint, Brooklyn, partly cloudy, 54 as you're out the door. Westwood, overcast, 53. Skiddly-dee, Jersey City, windy, 54. Mostly cloudy. Yeah, big weather coming. Batten down. Stay with us all weekend long. Let's play something new from Lime Gardens.

0: Music from Sonic Youth. 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Just a few minutes away. This is new from Straw Man Army. Check it out, called Striking Home.
1: Striking home. We'd be the last to know. A compass rose. Where four winds blow. You wanted peace. What kind of peace? Through the trees.

0: That's Bratmobile. And what's wrong with you on Wake and Bake? 21 minutes after 7, here's Nadia now.
1: Hey, it's Nadia now on WFM Milwa. I'm sorry, you had to listen to that.
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1: Are you one of those sixth graders who says that in the hallway of your school? I will admit it's funny. I will admit I've done it too. All the kids say moo now instead of saying 6-7. Maybe it's just my crazy school. But nevertheless, today I'm talking about
3: what?
1: Things I love doing in autumn.
4: Autumn.
1: It's like this time. We're like the animals collecting food for hibernation. But instead of acorns,
3: yeah,
1: we're collecting sweaters, blankets, mittens, socks, fuzzy boots, fuzzy socks, fuzzy comfy things.
4: Fuzzy.
3: Comfy.
4: Things.
1: Fuzzy earmuffs, fuzzy scarves. Okay, that's enough fuzzies.
4: Quite.
1: Anyways, here are some things that me and probably other people like doing during the autumn.
5: Okay.
1: Number one.
6: Uno.
1: Obviously, Halloween and trick-or-treating.
5: I agree.
1: Halloween is the best thing
4: to
1: ever happen. It's still number two in my holidays because Christmas is the best.
2: Absolutely.
1: But Halloween is really close.
5: Yeah.
1: Number two. It's nice to have the heat on in the house.
7: To have the heat on, to have the heat on, to have the heat on.
1: And having the fireplace going, if you have a fireplace, because we don't pay for the heat, we don't make the fireplace, we just enjoy the heat. So, we're kids! We live here rent-free.
8: Three. Yeah.
1: Number three, pumpkin spice everything. I kid you not, you walk into a store, pumpkin spice candles, pumpkin spice drinks, pumpkin spice perfumes, pumpkin spice foods, pumpkin spice toilet paper, pumpkin spice ceiling fans, pumpkin spice smoke alarms, pumpkin spice pencils.
9: Oh yeah.
1: And it makes me happy. I don't know why.
10: I don't know.
1: I love pumpkin spice. It may sound weird, but I don't like pumpkin pie.
10: Weird.
1: Number four.
11: Four.
1: School is nice during the fall because it's fun to be back to school.
5: Yeah.
1: Because it's just started and like you're not done with it yet. Keyword yet.
10: Yet.
1: Number five.
12: Cinco.
1: It's also Thanksgiving. Yay, food. I'm thankful for Thanksgiving. And I'm thankful for turkeys. Number six.
13: Sita.
1: Last but not least.

Tell me you look good today. Look in the mirror and give yourself a smile. We like you. You like you. It's going to be a good day for you. Good weekend ahead. Think positive now. And we're glad you have us on. Thanks for listening to the show. I figured it was about damn time, right? Doesn't that feel good? Maybe some classic Missing Persons, too. This is Wake Gold from Spring Session M. Missing Persons, Destination Unknown. Life is-

Dutch Babe Hove new from them called Lasagna. And they got a gig coming up November 7th at Baby's All Right in Brooklyn, so check them out. These are the Cosmopolitans' Party Boy, Wake and Bake.

0: the cosmopolitan party boy on Wake and Bake. That was great, wasn't it? Hey, this guy's great too. DJ Time Traveler, what's happening, baby?
1: You, man, and everybody out there.
0: I appreciate it. You always get up so early to call in on Friday morning when you could be sleeping. You love this radio station, don't you, man?
1: I love it.
0: What you been up
1: love,
0: to?
1: Love.
0: What you been doing since last time I talked to you?
1: Oh, I guess I just been, you know, still downloading music, you know. Going out to functions. I even picked up a little habit of smoking cigars.
0: No kidding. Is that a new thing you're doing?
1: Yeah, man. You know, man.
0: You don't sound that happy about it.
1: Well, you know, it's a temporary thing, that's all.
0: Right. What are they, Muriels? What are you smoking?
1: I whatever they buy me.
0: Who's they? Who's buying them for you?
1: No, I was hanging out with my cousin and stuff. He was here last week for the Giants game, you know.
0: Oh, he came over for the Giants game.
1: Yeah. He lives in Texas.
0: Hey, man, we didn't talk about the Jets-Titans game, did we?
1: Oh, man, forget about it. Titans, they play the Giants this week, man. Forget about it, man.
0: Dude, you
1: know, you
0: got beat by the Jets, man. And then, oh, man, it would even go there. Who are you playing this week?
1: The Giants.
0: All right, that's right, Giants. So, yeah. You're smoking cigars. Did you?
1: Right.
0: Did you used to smoke cigarettes?
1: 36 years ago.
0: 36 years ago. Does smoking the cigars kind of scratch that itch? Does it make you want to get a pack?
1: No. Because you know, when you smoke cigars, you don't inhale it. You know what I'm saying? You don't like you know how you smoke cigarettes.
0: Right.
1: You know, cigars, you just puffing, blowing it out, you know?
0: Right. But you kind of took to it. You kept going after that game.
1: Yeah.
0: I'm riding you, man.
1: No, I probably stopped for my birthday. You know, I have a nice little one for my birthday.
0: Right.
1: On the 18th, and I just say, you know, that's it, you know?
0: Yeah.
1: I can quit things quick, you know.
0: Yeah, I quit smoking. Brother-in-law gave me a cigar, too, and I smoked a little bit of it.
1: I might have to start picking up smoking. Mary Jane!
0: There you go, man. It's legal. Stevie Wonder, yeah. Do I Do. Talk to me about it.
1: Oh, man. You know, he's having I think the show was here, or he's having a show here. So he got a little tour at these doing, so you know, I want to play a little tribute to him.
0: He's getting up there, isn't he? He's got to be.
1: Yeah, he's 70-something.
0: Yeah, man. All our favorites are getting old. I'm out of sand, man. I'm glad you were there to call in this morning. I'm going to play the Stevie. You ready?
1: Ready, I'm ready. Here we go, Stevie. Do I do what you do? Because I love you.
0: Tell them, man. Tell those glisters you love.
1: I love you. You know what I mean?
0: I love you too, man. Here's a hug
1: I
0: for you.
1: I love you more, man. Here's the hug.

0: That was fantastic, wasn't it? The Oblivions and Christina on Wake. Straight into Mr. Let's Paint.
1: Well, good morning, Wake and Bake. Hello, glisteners. Mr. Let's Paint. Oh, goodness. Wow, I woke up kind of awkward. I had some crazy dreams last night. It's all crazy, but I can't remember any of them.
2: Come on!
1: Except for I...
2: What?
1: I did survive. And I'm in life. I'm in human life.
3: The man is a maniac.
1: Well, I'm on this earth, I think.
4: Yeah.
1: We're on the treadmill. 3.5. We're doing it all.
2: Yeah!
1: You can't too, I think. At least we could. It's not impossible. Okay.
5: Okay.
1: Let's get some...
6: What?
1: Get some food in our... Think about eating some food. I got some bananas.
6: Yum.
1: Bananas.
5: Okay.
1: And
2: what?
1: They're yellow right now, and they're going to go bad, so we got to eat them.
2: Now?
1: We got to eat them before they...
2: Turn brown.
1: That's right. They get bad. All right. Let's just...
2: Give up.
1: Peel them and enjoy them for that purpose. There's, of course, a yellow school bus...
6: Wow.
1: ...going by.
2: There.
1: And I guess you can kind of see the theme of this... presentation is back to school. Back to school. I don't know if kids are already back to school, but I don't know. Fall's already here.
5: Yeah.
1: And we're just falling down. London Bridge is falling down, falling down, falling down. As a kid, we had metal lunch boxes, and I cannot tell you how many times I have smelled these lunch boxes, and they smell like rotten bananas. And you can never get that smell out of them.
7: No.
1: Let's try to paint the bananas, the yellow bananas, on a little fruit in the backyard, with the sun coming up.
8: Utterly fantastic.
1: And it's a beautiful day. It's going to be a beautiful day.
9: Absolutely.
1: I hope it's a beautiful day for you all out there.
10: Not me.
1: And also, let's just kind of, we could do some...
11: Goofballs?
1: It's just a sunny day. It's a beautiful day. All right, I just woke up. My head is all scrambled. Let's get some scrambled eggs. Let's scramble the eggs with the bananas. That's always a good move, I think.
6: Oh, boy.
1: All right, scramble it. Da-da-da-da-da-da-da. Scramble it.
2: Ah!
1: All right. My head is scrambled. My life is scrambled.
12: Me too.
1: Keep on scrambling. Life is...
6: What?
1: Just...
2: What?
1: A banana that goes ripe. Until next time, Mr. Les Payne, I love you guys.

0: this new order, I wonder if I might jump in.
1: Shut up. I
0: need to tell you about Sunday. You got to come out to Monty Hall. DJ Sydney's presenting Status Set. Come out and hear Status Set. 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Doors at 4:30. The show's at 5. And it's free, too. You're going to get in free. Monty Hall, 43 Montgomery in downtown Jersey City. And we're just steps from the PATH train down there, Exchange Street. So come on over. And if you can't make it out, you can glisten on the radio. 7:54 news in our Artist of the Week coming up just a little over 10 minutes away. 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

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Did I just do that already? It's been a long week, but a great week. It's always great with you guys. Glad you're here this morning. Johnny at 9, Pidge. Till then, Glisters forever. This is Wayne Failer, new called On My Way. Wake and bake, y'all.

Haven't lived it yet. That's new from the Drin on Wake and Bake. Your question this morning, I see you from Philly to Fanwood with a bowl of chocolate pudding, from Boston to Bogota with a thought for Ron Swoboda. Let's go ahead and do news. Chuck-a-da-ta! As the stick seeks the puck, chuck-a-da-tuck. This news by Sam Russell, part of our Wake News team. Thanks, Sam, for all you do. Football's hard enough grind, even when your cleats can take the heat, but a recent Tennessee Titans game, they couldn't. With the air temperature at 95, the AstroTurf, the low reached temperatures of 157 degrees. The Guardian reports causing footwear to literally melt. Cam Jurgens had to replace his cleats several times as one pair after another became liquefied. Many players are now demanding a ban on artificial turf, which doesn't seem like too much to ask. Boy, I wish they'd do that at Meadowlands. So many injuries. An In-N-Out restaurant in Lake Elsinore, California, earned its name, ABC News reports, when a customer dove through the drive-thru to stop a woman who was threatening employees. The hometown hero caught a glimpse of the bat-wielding bully and went out and in, jumping out of his car and right through the small portal designed to expel food. He confronted the furious fast food fiend, holding her at spatula point while Fuzz scrambled hard-boiled detectives to the scene. And there's nothing like a wedding to bring feuding families together for a good old-fashioned brawl. Nuptials in Ohio were thrown into chaos due to a long-standing bad blood between two families. Fox 8's all over this. "We were dancing and four brothers jumped on us," said one victim of the melee, which started with an unwelcome guest from Cleveland violating a restraining order to attend. And it ended with another guest showing poor wedding etiquette by picking a butter knife up off a table and threatening people with it. Oh, what a night. Well, it's time now for our Artist of the Week, the last go-round for Roxy Music. I'm reading from faroutmagazine.co.uk. They say of Roxy, good bands come and go with the changing of the tides, but once in a generation, a group rises that changes the entire landscape. Back in the 70s, as psychedelic experimentation turned into self-aggrandizing prog, Roxy Music were that group, blazing a trail of art rock innovation which remains unparalleled to this day. Let's check them out. Roxy Music from Manifesto. Our Artist of the Week, this is Dance Away.

Brian Ferry and Roxy Music, Both Ends Burning, our artist of the week. As somebody said of the Acu, he turns 81 tomorrow, does Brian Ferry. It's hard to imagine, isn't it? But what a rich legacy of music he has left, for sure. It sounds so good. Who will be our next artist of the week? Tune in after the 8:05 News Monday. Find out. Here's Ananda Shankar doing the Stones, Jumpin' Jack Flash. Good morning, Glisteners. Thanks for being here.

0: I love that version by Ananda Shankar, Jumpin' Jack Flash, Stones Classic. 8:20 and a half. Hey, we're a smidge early, but let's just go ahead and do her anyway, shouldn't we? Let's do the ComCal. That stands for Community Calendar. Did you know that?
1: Yes.
0: We shortened it. Years ago, right at the start of this thing, we said we got to shorten it. We'll call it the ComCal. And Rebecca puts this together for you. Rebecca. Thanks, Rebecca. Well, the Village Trip is an annual festival commemorating the long history of art and activism in Greenwich Village and the East Village. It starts today and goes through October 4th with events including tours, talks, music performances, poetry, and other offerings that reflect the history of this area. Tomorrow night, a classic hootenanny returns to the village as the People's Voice Cafe presents Songs of Freedom and Resistance. This sounds good. An all-acoustic showcase featuring four longtime local musicians. Judy Gorman, David Tarlow, Lindsay Wilson, and Adele Rolladere. 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Volunteers will also create greeting cards to share messages of care and encouragement with their clients. Whether you can stay for one 30-minute shift or longer, your help will go a long way to help. It's at 11 a.m. to 4 p.m. at NYU's Jeffrey Gould Welcome Center. That's NYU's Jeffrey Gould Welcome Center, 50 West 4th Street, 11 a.m. to 4 p.m. Got one more here. Got one more, baby. 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It's at Maker Park, 450 Front Street in SI. That's Staten Island. Punk rock mini golf. How about that? Hey, let's play some punk rock right now. Let's jam some Ramones.

I'm so square. It's taken me a little now to just really jump on the Muffs bandwagon. My crazy afternoon. I love those Muffs, huh? So good. What a screamer, too. 8:28, feeling great. Fantastic Friday. Time to fire up Le Gremlin. Where am I? Itinerary. Here we go. We're ready. We're going to burn up Gaston Milcourt all the way to Piper's Pet Pals. Glistening to Joe Jackson.

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So we just keep the music going. Almost 8:34 as you're out there. I'm sitting here thinking, what do they need, Clay? What do they need? 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

0: Downtown Boys, it's starting to grow on you, isn't it? You're a ghost on Wake. Let's do Wake Traffic.
1: Hi, Clay. It's Connie Klinkopus in the chopper for Wake Traffic.
2: And I'm Rex Rademacher on the cold, hard ground.
3: I'm action lawman Dick Dougherty.
1: Hi, Dicky.
3: Action. I am an action.
1: Oh, God, he is.
2: I don't see much action.
3: I bet you don't, Rademacher.
0: Rex.
2: I mean, you sit in your car.
1: Don't, Rex.
2: Donuts.
3: Well, you know I got a...
1: Oh, he's got a bag right there.
3: I got a problem.
2: I suppose that acknowledging...
1: Well, that's half
2: the problem.
1: The battle.
3: A cop without a donut
2: is like a day...
1: without sunshine.
3: Ain't no sunshine when she's
1: gone. Don't sing, Rex.
3: Don't ruin the good song.
2: And I know what,
1: Oh, Rex, please.
2: I know what,
3: They don't leave the young thing alone.
1: Oh, Dinky.
3: Ain't no sunshine.
2: Well, you're a blues shouter.
3: Of course I'm a blues shouter.
1: Well, you should have heard him at karaoke.
2: Out at Smitty's.
3: Did a little Dobie Gray.
1: Only got second place.
2: Took the red ribbon.
3: I should have got first.
1: Oh, Roy Garber got first.
2: Did he?
3: That Roy Garber, son of a...
1: Oh, Roy's got a lustrous baritone.
2: Rugged fella.
3: He's got a weak chin.
1: Big shoulders.
2: I bet he could really lay into it.
3: He ain't laying into it.
1: Oh, I bet he could.
2: A good melody.
3: Give me the beat, boy.
1: Oh, he sang Tom Jones.
2: Roy did.
3: Dancing around.
1: Well, he threw underwear at him.
2: It's not sanitary.
3: Bumping and grinding.
1: Well, I threw mine at him.
2: He caught him.
3: You didn't throw him.
1: He called out to me.
4: I'm wearing your underwear.
0: Lying there under
5: the sea,
0: the future stars
5: of Kevin Kelso's
0: Aquadome.
5: The crowds will cheer
0: when at first they hear
5: the leaping porpoise
0: Belvedere.
5: See him leaping
0: high and straight.
5: The crowd is leaping
0: to its feet.
5: The malted milk
0: balls
5: taste so
0: sweet. And now
5: the trainer
0: trains his megaphone
5: on one porpoise
0: out there alone
5: in the arena, begging
0: for a cocktail.
5: Wiener
0: Belvedere rears
5: up on his
0: haunches, and then
5: from the deep
0: end he launches
5: strontium 90,
0: rims the glass,
5: toxifies
0: the shriveling
5: ass test donkey
0: animal
5: obtained by
0: some criminal
5: for a fee that
0: was minimal,
5: exploiting
0: his stupidity
5: and in the air
0: frigidity out
5: on the arena
0: grounds. The trainer
5: makes his rounds
0: and quickly
5: he knows he must
0: cancel
5: the show.
1: Now we're out of time.
2: 3 minutes.
3: Gotta have economy of words.
1: Get to the point.
2: Wrap it up.

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You weren't expecting this. 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No, you weren't. From the album Copper Blue, I got this sucker just for you. Sugar, Helpless, Wake and Bake.

0: Well, it's about as good as it gets, isn't it? The Velvet Underground and rock and roll on Wake and Bake. We get so excited thinking about that Hellraiser starting on the 1st of October. We'll be doing that. It's always so much fun, so many special programs. I'm very, very excited about it. I hope you are too. What are we doing today in history? Friday, September 25th, 2026. It's Comic Book Day, everybody. Comic book. Are you into comic books? Action Comics number one, 1938, featuring the first appearance of Superman, is considered the most collectible and valuable comic book in the world. Have a look in your attic, with top-grade copies selling in the millions of dollars. Comic Book Day. Way back in the year 275, for the last time, the Roman Senate chooses an emperor. They select 75-year-old Marcus Claudius Tacitus. Taciturn. 1804, the Teton Sioux demand one of the boats from the Lewis and Clark expedition as a toll for allowing the expedition to move further upriver Sacagawea. Shock it to me. 1853, Liberace makes his debut at Carnegie Hall for a sellout crowd.
1: I wish my brother George was here.
0: There it is. 1860, Chubby Checker's Twist hits number one the same day as the Nixon-Kennedy televised presidential debate with that sweaty upper lip. 1880, we lose John Bonzo Bonham, Led Zeppelin drummer. Zepp disbands when they determine that their drummer cannot be replaced. 1892, Battle of the Sexes again. Jimmy Connors beats Martina Navratilova. 1865, the Saturday morning cartoon The Beatles premieres on ABC TV. The show runs until September 7th, 1969.
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0: 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Nor'easter coming, wind advisories, flood advisories, riptide warnings, look out. 71 today, 60 tonight as the rain begins, and then tomorrow and Sunday we're really going to get rained on, so take care of everybody out there. Right now, Jersey City, 58 and overcast. Thanks, Fire Pit Mama, for being my associate producer this morning. Sam Russell on the News and the Things, News Production Assistants Jeremiah Venture McGee, George Surf Turf and Stars RB, the weather, Rebecca the Comcal, Irene the PSA, Matt Warwick is your Wake Music Director. I got a scrambola. Johnny's next. Catch you guys Monday. Have a great weekend. Until then, take care. And all.

Hey, good morning. We just heard music from Dial. New record from the trio, fronted by Jackie Hamm. Jackie was involved in the trio Ut, post No Wave, New York City group in the 80s, and her latest called Watch. Brand new. And we heard from Alan Vega, brand new forthcoming from 1980, recorded live at Max's City. That'll be on Sacred Bones in October. And we heard one of the advanced tracks from that, Jukebox Babe, live at Max's Kansas City. Khan Jamal, the angry young man from the Infinity record, 1978, 79. And Philly-based vibraphonist. We also heard from the Bobby Hutcherson group, Pompeiian, and the album Total Eclipse on Blue Note. Bobby Hutcherson joined on this one by Harold Land on tenor sax, Bobby on vibes, Chick Corea on piano, Reggie Johnson on bass, and Joe Chambers on drums. Blue Note Records. Vibes. Let's see, vibe players. Roy Ayers. Gary Burton. Could also be Patricia Brennan or Carl Berger. Joe Chambers, Teddy Charles, Walt Dickerson, Don Elliott, Victor Feldman, Terry Gibbs, of course Lionel Hampton, Jay Hoggard, we said Bobby Hutcherson, Milt Jackson, we played Khan Jamal. I'm going to skip over K. Johnny Lytle. Kind of little. Gary McFarland. Bobby Naughton. This is a tough one. Dave Pike. Hal Russell. He played vibes. S is just too darn tough. Cal Trader. This isn't really fun when you're alone. Prior to Bobby Hutcherson, we heard from Ramsey Lewis, Summer Breeze. All here on WFMU. John, it's 9:36. And I think we're probably going to go it alone again this week.

Just listen to the soothing sounds of David Fair. Rest in peace, David. This is his great six-sided LP called Six Ballets, 1980.

0: Oh, yeah.
1: You're a little late this week.
0: I know. I apologize.
1: You requested 9:30,
0: and so it's 20 till.
1: I figured I'd squeeze you in at 9:30, kind of last minute. And I was about ready to resort to the 9-CD Jin Hae Kim box set here.
0: You were going to play it in its entirety?
1: Just for the rest of the help. Kimongo improvisations.
0: We had a meeting upstairs.
1: Who had a meeting?
0: Me and Joe Magasco and Michelle.
1: What do you guys? What do you guys meet about?
0: Hellraiser.
1: Okay. Didn't you have a meeting for that last night?
0: Yeah, but some of the finer points needed going over.
1: Okay. What's your dime? Why don't you tell people how happy you are to be back?
0: I am happy to be back.
1: Yeah.
0: From Sardinia.
1: Mm-hmm.
0: Right. We went for a couple of weeks.
1: Yeah.
0: Kirsten and I and Fabio and his wife Ruth.
1: Yeah.
0: Right. It was fantastic, man.
1: I'm sure.
0: You know, but it's hard to relay over the radio.
1: What do you mean?
0: The wonder. And plus, people don't care. It's not their vacation.
1: People like to hear about you having a good time and enjoying yourself.
0: You always wonder, you know, you're posting pictures on social media. Here we are on our vacation. And you just... I feel like if I see that, sometimes I grumble a little bit.
1: Yeah. Well, you were posting a fair amount while you were away, so...
0: Yeah.
1: Grumble-worthy.
0: Well, it's like... You don't want to send postcards when you get back. You know, that always seemed weird. You want it to be from the location. So the social media things like modern postcards.
1: Right, yeah, it's a little cost prohibitive these days to send postcards. You probably spend about $5 each.
0: And I like taking pictures.
1: Yeah. Mm-hmm.
0: Are you on social media?
1: Rarely, but I do occasionally show up and make sure that they're still...
0: I wish I was cool like that.
1: What does that mean?
0: I'm needy. I'm posting all the time, checking my likes.
1: Mm-hmm.
0: You don't feel that way, do you?
1: I don't know.
0: Are your posts work related?
1: Disliked. My posts are always music related, show related. Yeah. Occasionally, like once a year, I'll post a photo of my daughter when she's a year
0: graduation
1: older.
0: Graduation time or something.
1: Yeah.
0: Birthday.
1: I guess, yeah. Whatever the occasion.
0: Are you just posting your thoughts about music and things? Or always purpose driven?
1: Well, I think it's usually it relates to something that that I'm focusing on.
0: Not just like, hey, here's my Toe Fat album.
1: Well, I'd have to say something about Toe Fat. Yeah, I'd have to go a little further with Toe Fat.
0: Isn't there a Uriah Heep connection in that? Is it Mick Box and Toe Fat?
1: I don't know. I'm going to say no, because Uriah Heep would suggest that the next move would be more of a major label.
0: I think it was pre.
1: You think so?
0: Yeah.
1: Uriah Heep? I thought it was like 1969. Uriah
0: Toe Heap. Fat. And Fat Mattress. I always get those two mixed up. I bet you have both albums.
1: Toe Fat and Fat Mattress, you said?
0: Do you have them?
1: I used to. They've passed through my fingertips. Yeah.
0: Would they move at a record fair?
1: Yeah, at the right price, sure. Yeah. You getting excited for the record fair?
0: Man, let's go in.
1: You're in? You're in this time? Usually show up at around 4 o'clock.
0: I really?
1: You kind of show up a little late. Hey, tell the listeners how much you miss them on Help. Our Help listeners, tell them how much.
0: I enjoyed the time away.
1: How much did you miss the Help listeners?
0: I didn't miss it. Oh, the actual helpers, our little helpers.
1: Mm-hmm.
0: No, that would be the kid helpers, the kid help. What's the name of the adult help people? Not helpless. Help. Helper, like hamburger helper.
1: Uh-huh.
0: I love brainstorming just ideas. Name, with you.
1: Yeah, you come up with a good tag.
0: Johnny's Little Helpers.
1: There you go. Have you asked yourself, or did you ask yourself while you were away,
0: about
1: how much do you still need?
0: Well, there's dissuading voices too out there.
1: Mm-hmm. What are those?
0: Watch out for that help.
1: What does that mean?
0: Don't know if it's in your best interest.
1: Who says that?
0: Tarnish the brand.
1: These are people who are resistant to help, most likely. They probably haven't really spent the time exploring.
0: I find it's kind of stressful. I'm always hoping I don't say anything too embarrassing.
1: I think you're usually pretty good. Whatever you say stays within help.
0: No, it doesn't. It's blasted out over the airwaves.
1: Yeah, but it stays within help. I mean, there's always this...
0: This is like Jerry Springer. What are you talking about?
1: How's it like Jerry Springer?
0: Kind of tacky.
1: Exhibitionism, emotional exhibitionism, as we've brought that up before, within this realm of...
0: Emotional exhibitionism.
1: Sure. Within this realm of professional power that I have.
0: Is that a preliminary diagnosis?
1: No, I think it's just it's common.
0: Okay.
1: It's applicable.
0: See,
1: applicable
0: a guy
1: to
0: like, I want to be common. You want to be common. If you think you're a weirdo all your life, you yearn to be regular.
1: Have you always thought that you're a weirdo?
0: Speaking of regular, man, you know, I love talking about that stuff.
1: No.
0: Oh, I got horribly constipated on the trip.
1: Oh, no. See, something was holding you back. What was...
0: But I always do.
1: Were you not eating right? You know what? It was you and Fabio in front of that pork store the whole time.
0: Dude, just eating pasta and beer. And
1: I just imagine you guys in front of a pork store
0: then
1: in
0: we
1: Sardinia,
0: had to seek
1: sunning
0: out,
1: yourselves.
0: Had to seek
1: cat
0: out,
1: on
0: like,
1: the sidewalk.
0: Sardinian laxatives. With
1: watching time
0: with
1: go
0: Fabio,
1: by.
0: With Fabio as an interpreter.
1: Wondered who this guy really is. Was Fabio interpreting for you?
0: Yeah. No poopo.
1: Did he say that a lot?
0: No, we Kirsten and I were... Oh, we had such fun.
1: Yeah.
0: Yeah. What a beautiful place. San Pantaleo. Or San's Pants, as we called it.
1: Mm-hmm.
0: Beautiful full moon. And now weird to know a full moon's coming.
1: Mm-hmm.
0: And that would have been one moon ago.
1: Right.
0: Do you do that when you return from a trip? Like, I do it all the time. 1 week ago, 2 weeks ago, we just got home.
1: Mm-hmm.
0: 3 weeks ago, we were getting ready to head to Cagliari.
1: Mm-hmm.
0: Man. It's so magical.
1: And now it's a whole new season.
0: Yeah. I'm glad we went.
1: Yeah. And you guys travel well.
0: We do. We had a lot of fun.
1: Yeah. Did Fabio have fun?
0: I think he did.
1: You think so?
0: We sang to him a lot.
1: Summer Breeze?
0: Summer Breeze was one of them that he really... That's the song he singled out as He Can't Handle It.
1: He Can't Handle It. Well, we heard it. We started the show off with that today.
0: I know.
1: I mean...
0: You're goading him. That's how you are. Goading.
1: Well, it's just more data that I've collected.
0: Yo, you keeping a dossier on how to get to him? That's so John.
1: I'm trying to get to Fabio through you, maybe.
0: Ah, you love Fabio.
1: Wouldn't that
0: Fabio.
1: Be something if that was help?
0: Fabio's
1: Help's
0: a great
1: mission.
0: Man. You should have heard him speaking Italian over there.
1: He's pretty good, right? He's got a little Bensonhurst accent.
0: They didn't know he wasn't a local.
1: Mm-hmm.
0: Really good. Impressive.
1: Oh, they thought he was a local?
0: And how nice
1: Wait,
0: for us.
1: Wait, did they think he was a local?
0: They didn't ever say, like, I hear an American accent or
1: mm-hmm.
0: something.
1: All right.
0: But he would, that was really fun.
1: Interesting.
0: And
1: well,
0: really, really made the trip. To have someone who could speak the language really makes people treat you differently.
1: I imagine they probably did do a double take, though, because he still dresses like a 60s Italian film.
0: Yeah.
1: And they're probably like, what's this 60s guy walking around?
0: I think they think he's cool over
1: yeah.
0: there.
1: Yeah.
0: over there.
1: He's going. He's going over there to bring the fashion back.
0: He's very fashionable, man. Yeah. I love Fabio.
1: Yeah.
0: Yeah, I got jealous though.
1: Why'd you get jealous?
0: Dave Mandel.
1: What does that mean?
0: Well, they had a special friendship.
1: Well, they've known each other. They go back to the Bensonhurst days. I mean, those guys were like welcome back Cotter types, you know.
0: I wanted to email him a picture. I have a picture of Fab and I was going to email him.
1: Let Dave know that you've got Fabio now?
0: It's kind of a joke.
1: Okay.
0: All right. I saw him at the meeting last night.
1: Yeah.
0: No, I think there
1: Did you ask him if he ever went to Italy with Fabio?
0: There was one moment I came to a meeting or something at Monty Hall. It was the Valley of the Dolls, and Fab was hosting.
1: That's good.
0: And I thought, well, you know, like usual, I'll see him there, and then he'll give me a lift back to Chinatown.
1: Mm-hmm.
0: It'll be nice.
1: Mm-hmm.
0: And I see him after the movie, and he's like, no, man, I'm with Mandel. Yeah. We're out of here.
1: Yeah.
0: And something in me felt a little sting.
1: Well, you could have joined them. You could say, like, hey, I'm going back, too. I'll join you.
0: I'm asking you, Doc, what was that?
1: The reticence?
0: The sting.
1: The sting? Why?
0: Can you relate to it?
1: Hold on a second.
0: Yeah. Make sure that's back there.
1: David Fair, he died while you were away.
0: It's kind of loud, but don't make it too soft. Peas porridge hot. Peas porridge cold. Peas porridge in the pot, 9 days old.
1: What are you looking at?
0: Kicking some three bears. I'm having fun. I like to improvise. So
1: problem with DJs, you got to watch them every minute.
0: What do you mean? No, I just want to talk Prague with Dave Mandel.
1: Okay, pick anything. Which band? How would you start the conversation?
0: Griffin. What do you know?
1: G-R.
0: One obvious thing.
1: Well, there's
0: to
1: two
0: know.
1: Griffins. There's one that's a...
0: G-R-Y-P-H-O-N.
1: Griffin, yeah. They were like a little more...
0: They had one defining feature that distinguished them from the other prog bands.
1: They had
0: screaming it out.
1: They had wings.
0: They had a bassoon player.
1: Well, they also had wings.
0: A bassoonist. Did they wear wings on stage? Like Griffin wings?
1: Griffin wings.
0: Dude, I'm down. You know, Prague didn't get its propers in the normal cycle of when things come around, like the 20-year. It took longer.
1: That's not true.
0: They were reticent to...
1: There's always Prague that's coming back and forth.
0: Pay attention.
1: Sure, yeah.
0: You seem like a Marillion fan.
1: Oh, I got your record.
0: You did? Oh, man. This is odd. Kansas Audio Visions, because this is a little bit after I had
1: Look at that back. Look at that guy in the back.
0: Oh, my God. It's like Steve Walsh.
1: I saw that. I was like, I've
0: got to
1: get this for me. This is a gift for me. Look at that face.
0: You're giving it to me?
1: It's yours.
0: Dude. It's a nice shape. What are the hits?
1: I don't think there are any hits at that point.
0: There might be.
1: It's a Kansas record.
0: But I wonder if it's John Elefante on
1: It looks
0: vocals.
1: Like a Rush record. It almost looks like what a Kansas fan thinks Rush would sound like if they never heard Rush.
0: Hold On might have been a hit.
1: I don't think so.
0: Hold on, do-do-do-do-do, hold on. We will rise each day to meet the dawn.
1: Local. Local,
0: so
1: regional
0: high,
1: hit.
0: Do,

0: Man, I love that stuff. Mm-hmm. Phil Ehart on drums.
1: All right, we can do a...
0: Dave Hope.
1: We can do something during the October Hellraiser.
0: Are we doing something?
1: You want to play some prog together, you and I?
0: That'd be fun. Are we glomming onto Dave's scene, though?
1: It doesn't matter. Dave doesn't care. Dave's secure.
0: Prognostication prog. Where did you stand on that? Were you listening to Yes and that stuff back then, though?
1: No.
0: You're kind of younger than me.
1: Yeah, I'm a bit younger than you, and no, I don't never listen to that stuff.
0: Did you dislike it or just didn't go there?
1: I remember kids' parents had Jethro Tull records and being very confused by like why this music would be considered good.
0: But that's weird that you mentioned them as a prog band. They're an award-winning metal band.
1: They're not, no.
0: I know they're not, but they won an award one year for
1: actually, Dave Mandel's, one of Dave Mandel's favorite bands is Jethro Tull.
0: I like Tull.
1: He's the prog guy, so yeah, I think it all kind of falls
0: Cross
1: under the prog
0: Mary.
1: Window. Yeah.
0: Down, down, down, down, that's prime chug.
1: That was a nice hug we had earlier.
0: It's hard. You're a hard hugger.
1: It was performative.
0: It was.
1: Yeah. Last week when I came in here.
0: Hurt me a little.
1: Well, I didn't mean to hurt you.
0: What?
1: You really?
0: You're telling me right here on the radio the hug was fake. It was performative.
1: No, performative is not fake.
0: Who are you performing for?
1: Help.
0: But we weren't on the air.
1: It doesn't matter. We were still getting ready for Help. If we reflect back on what we've been doing in Help so far this morning, we can look back at this hug, and it kind of brought us back together.
0: I don't want to make a joke. It had meant something to me. Johnny hugged me.
1: Well, I tried to hug you last week.
0: Kind of club-handed or awkward.
1: I came in last week and I said, hey!
0: Yeah.
1: And you were just like, ugh.
0: I was dazed.
1: No.
0: I was jet-lagged.
1: Yeah.
0: Too much.
1: It wasn't.
0: Get
1: it wasn't,
0: away.
1: It wasn't the right time.
0: Yeah.
1: And then I tried to lean in to hug you and you I knew there wouldn't be help last week.
0: I had to
1: go
0: to the doctor.
1: Pretty early on. Oh, really?
0: Yes.
1: Everything okay?
0: I don't know. I have to go back.
1: What do you mean? They didn't determine?
0: The appointment was canceled.
1: They canceled it? Or you canceled it? Why'd you move your eyes like that? So it's up in the air. Who canceled that appointment?
0: Anyway, let's talk about something else.
1: Okay. You want to talk about power? Professional power?
0: Okay.
1: Who has the power?
0: Where?
1: When you say goodbye to your friends.
0: Okay.
1: And you want to, you really want to go with them, but you're afraid to say, hey, can I join you? I want to go back to this moment where Fabio and Dave we're heading back to the city, and you're heading back to the city. Why didn't you just go with them?
0: But there was no, like, you need a lift? You want to join us?
1: Were they driving?
0: One of them was. I think Dave was.
1: Why didn't you jump? I don't know if
0: Dave
1: drives.
0: I don't know Dave. I don't know Dave, really. We nodded each other and smile and wave.
1: He's on the same radio station.
0: Occasional words in the hallway.
1: Same radio.
0: It's like we go by each other, and I'll say something.
1: He listens to this show every week.
0: You know? Oh, you heard that second Star Castle album? Dave! Gotta go, man.
1: Oh, and he just like, his silhouette was getting smaller as you were still humming Star Castle.
0: He's doing things,
1: yourself.
0: Man. Mandel's off the
1: handle. They were headed back to the city.
0: Together.
1: You're on the same radio station.
0: Old
1: you were
0: friend.
1: In the same.
0: Suddenly it was like, who are you?
1: Really? Even though you
0: I
1: have such a close relationship with Fabio.
0: To his movie on my night off. I came back here to see Valley of the Dolls 2.
1: Okay.
0: To be proud of my friend up there hosting.
1: Mm-hmm.
0: And I'm like...
1: But you couldn't get in. You couldn't just like... Is it a one-on-one thing? Like you value the one-on-one and maybe like with a group it's a little harder to...
0: There's all sorts
1: filter.
0: Of problems. Talking too much.
1: What do you mean?
0: Short attention span.
1: Has that ever happened between you and Dave?
0: No. We've never really had it that I recall, like a long convo. This is kind of a comedic bit here.
1: Oh,
0: I really
1: okay.
0: like Dave just fine.
1: Okay, yeah, I didn't think you disliked him.
0: But I don't know him that well.
1: Yeah, so...
0: And it was funny to rib Fabio about it.
1: It would be... You could get to know him just a little more by just sharing a ride. Say, hey, could I join you guys? I'm going back to the city, too. It's so simple. Four seats in the car.
0: No, because if it was Fabio driving, maybe.
1: Well,
0: but I've never ridden with Dave. I'm not just suddenly going to be like, "Hey, Dave."
1: Well, how does the first drive start?
0: What if he was had in mind a certain conversation between those two on the way back to the city?
1: What are they going to talk about? Like, you know, what are they going to talk about? That
0: maybe they're getting real.
1: You think so? They've known each other like 60 years.
0: Right, but Fabio said I can't always. Satisfy his intellectual needs, you know? He has to dumb it down a little.
1: For you?
0: Probably. I don't like admitting it. I mean, and in other ways, that roles are reversed.
1: Hmm.
0: And he...
1: Roles are reversed in what way? Where he can't keep up with you in the morning show?
0: Just like sometimes you know more about something than your friend, and sometimes they know more about something.
1: And sometimes you learn from that.
0: Right.
1: Yeah.
0: I like that.
1: Yeah.
0: I like learning.
1: Yeah.
0: I like listening and learning.
1: Well, if you look at it from the point of what can I learn by hanging out with my influential friends versus how can I not keep up with my influential friends? It's a difference, right? I mean, it's just a decision.
0: I suppose. I'm always on that fast track.
1: Yeah.
0: Fast track to friendship. Fast track to going deep.
1: Yeah.
0: The endless thirst. Hellraiser.
1: Yeah, it's coming up,
0: just
1: right?
0: Just to mention.
1: You're tuned to WFMU East Orange, WMFU in Mount Hope, in New York City, in Rockland County, for some reason, at 91.9 FM, and online at WFMU.org. Do you listen to other shows here on the station?
0: Yes.
1: Who do you like?
0: I like your show.
1: Oh, thank you. When you're on it, right?
0: No, I listen.
1: You do?
0: To see if you're talking about me after I'm on.
1: All right, well.
0: But you play a good number, too.
1: Okay.
0: Always with the Bob James.
1: Mm-hmm, yeah. Well, I've got a machine. I forgot my machine this week. So there's...
0: It sounds great, man. You really do play great music.
1: Thanks. Who else? What other shows do you enjoy?
0: Ken. I like Ken.
1: Okay.
0: He's on Wednesdays when I get off.
1: Right. So the people who have professional power you enjoy listening to?
0: No, I just like, you know. He curates a lot of good stuff together.
1: Mm-hmm. Like, are you sure that's what it is?
0: No, but I enjoy listening to it.
1: Okay.
0: Who else, though? Yeah. Jesse Doris.
1: Okay.
0: I like all kinds of people.
1: Yeah.
0: Mark Hurst. I like them all.
1: How do you?
0: Joe Belock.
1: Yeah.
0: Joe Magasco.
1: Mm-hmm.
0: Scott Williams.
1: You're just naming the staff.
0: The dudes. I'm naming dudes.
1: Yeah. How about some of the...
0: Can I be honest, man? I'm pretty busy.
1: I know.
0: So
1: you don't
0: sometimes
1: have...
0: it's just when I turn it on, who's
1: right.
0: on. I'm just turning it on.
1: Understandable.
0: I love Todd, you know?
1: Mm-hmm.
0: Yeah. Daniel Blumen. Mm-hmm. More dudes. Michelle.
1: Yeah. Keep going. There you go. You named one female.
0: Right. Jamie's good. Overnight Jamie.
1: Mm-hmm.
0: It's a great radio station.
1: Yeah.
0: And soon?
1: Soon what?
0: Soon, John. Soon.
1: What's coming
0: up? Aren't you excited? I'm not going to mention it.
1: Okay. Well, I can't be excited over something you won't mention.
0: But you know what it is.
1: I don't know what you're talking about.
0: The Heckraiser.
1: Oh, October? Okay. You ready to go all in?
0: I'm cash, man.
1: Uh-huh.
0: I'm not going to say anything about it.
1: Okay.
0: And just hope that they come through.
1: Right.
0: Nothing.
1: Okay.
0: Maybe once a show.
1: Right.
0: A little mention.
1: Okay.
0: How about you? You're so cool. You're not going to say anything at all.
1: It's good.
0: You're just going to play your jams and they can like it or lump it.
1: Where's your coffee? I thought you went to warm it.
0: I think I drank it.
1: You drank it all. You're hopped
0: bouncing
1: up now.
0: Off the walls.
1: Yeah. Wow.
0: How we doing?
1: We're doing fine. Are you talking about the comment count?
0: Oh,
1: I don't
0: gosh.
1: Think that's really,
0: see, I didn't even
1: that's
0: think
1: really
0: of,
1: necessary.
0: I didn't think of
1: well,
0: it.
1: What,
0: and it's
1: what,
0: been
1: what were
0: slowly
1: you looking,
0: dwindling.
1: What were you looking for to validate how we're doing? What is it that you were
0: some laughs
1: reaching
0: or
1: for?
0: Something great came up.
1: You're talking about on the comment board.
0: Let's play a game.
1: Games don't really translate so well on the radio.
0: What if they commented with the answers? Just like... What should it be, though?
1: I don't know. What should it be? Let's see. Let's take a look here.
0: Alice Cooper, Aerosmith. That's what I want to do. Let him name all the A bands. But it would never end if you had that collective mind.
1: People are saying you should just invite yourself.
0: To where? With Dave and Fob?
1: Yeah. Somebody said, I was there. They all took the PATH train into Manhattan.
0: So,
1: yeah, so you could have just...
0: No.
1: What?
0: Yeah, that... See, I couldn't...
1: I don't think Dave has a car.
0: I've got an out. I've got a wrinkle.
1: Okay.
0: I can't go to... that stop over at the World Trade Center because there's no more R up to my neighborhood overnight.
1: So that's interesting. So you knew that you couldn't get on the same train.
0: I didn't really think of
1: as
0: it.
1: Them,
0: no.
1: But sometimes we trick ourselves into thinking that we're.
0: I think I thought they
1: getting
0: had
1: left
0: a,
1: behind,
0: they
1: but
0: they had a car.
1: No, I don't think so.
0: But now they, it's been
1: listener verified that they all took the PATH train into Manhattan.
0: But I couldn't have gone that way.
1: Sure, you could have.
0: I tried it, man, and I got stranded down there. Had to take a cab home.
1: From the World Trade Center?
0: From like Zuccotti Park.
1: Just jump on the E.
0: There's no E.
1: Yes, there is. There's an E that goes right to the World Trade Center.
0: Where does it go, though? 8th Avenue? Where does it go?
1: It goes uptown. Like, you know.
0: Maybe not at that hour, like you're thinking.
1: No, I think the E does.
0: Yeah, see, I don't know down there. It's complicated.
1: Somebody could have pointed you. You could have asked for help.
0: Well, I think I ended up taking the C one time up 8th mm-hmm. Avenue.
1: You take C as well.
0: But it gets into a whole can of worms.
1: Let's see. John would have cried if Clay didn't show up today. John is Clay's most biggest listener. Oh. Is that one of your friends?
0: Who is it?
1: I don't know. Bus biker?
0: Interesting words. Aerosol. Bubonic. Carbuncle. Dreidel. Endive. Fibrillate. Grand Funk. I can see your mouth through the gap in the microphone in the stand.

0: The griffin had crumb horns.
1: They had crumb horns too?
0: Yeah.
1: That's even cooler.
0: Yeah.
1: Hey, we didn't keep going on the Prague thing. PFM.
0: You like the Italian Prague?
1: Of course, now. It's like it's like the Eagles in Sardinia.
0: Mm-hmm.
1: Just PFM.
0: Yeah.
1: On repeat.
0: So, do you want to, it's the new schedule.
1: What do you know about?
0: Help is back.
1: Is it? It's on the schedule?
0: Well, kind of, unofficially.
1: Where are we taking this, man? It feels like it's over.
0: When does it?
1: I mean, I try and everything.
0: Well, we already got to.
1: We need some special effects.
0: We resolved one recurring issue.
1: Playing sound. We need sounds. There's no sounds. It's so dry.
0: Well, you know.
1: Just Sandy Nelson album in the background. Here,
0: it's not Sandy Nelson. David Fair. Respect him.
1: You don't respect Sandy?
0: I do, but I'm not playing Sandy.
1: The mini glisteners.

0: Christopher. Sax Man. Oh. Is this just called Mellow?
1: Mellow Bed.
0: Should we have a mellow conversation? Oh, we're done.
1: Guess today's session is coming to a close. Save this for next week. But think about that. Think about how you felt left out by Dave and Fabio. Think about that. And how that was just you read something, you misread the situation, and
0: I misread the situation.
1: You had actually determined already that you weren't going to drive the same train,
0: Fabio.
1: You really still have him on your mind, don't you?
0: Whichever way the wind blows.
1: It's getting to be where it's hard to envision a vacation without Fabio, isn't it? In Europe.
0: Oh, it wouldn't be the best it could be.
1: Yeah.
0: But I love Kirsten, man. Mm-hmm. We had such a good time. I love Kirsten. She's so much fun to travel with.
1: Yeah.
0: And Ruth, too. They were a stone gas.
1: Mm-hmm. But Fabio is something a little different, almost like an emotional support DJ while you're over there.
0: He accepts me like I am. Yeah. He likes me. You know?
1: Well, of course, everybody likes you and accepts you as you are, don't you think?
0: Yeah, I feel it with Fab.
1: Some people
0: He'll
1: you don't feel
0: randomly
1: with.
0: Hug me and stuff.
1: Yeah.
0: Know?
1: Well, I tried to do that with you earlier, and
0: it was
1: seemed
0: great.
1: You enjoyed that. Okay.
0: Keep it up. Just your hard hug. Yeah.
1: I've got endless hugs for you. What do you want me to do? Just like kind of
0: like
1: drift
0: chicken.
1: Like a doily over your shoulder?
0: You don't have to.
1: I'm
0: gonna
1: hug you. I'm gonna hug you hard.
0: Yeah, but see, you took the tenderness out of it on purpose.
1: What kind of tenderness are you looking for?
0: Just a hug. Not like a hug in a 2x4, like rigid.
1: There are all sorts of hugs, but why so soft?
0: I'm just trying to help you.
1: You're going to help me?
0: I'm helping you. No, man, it was
1: I appreciate
0: nice.
1: That.
0: It was scared me a little.
1: Yeah.
0: You really
1: you
0: came
1: thought I was
0: at
1: gonna,
0: me.
1: You thought I was going to pull something on you?
0: No.
1: I held out my arms and said, hey, let's get a hug here.
0: It didn't happen last time, so I knew it was coming again.
1: Right.
0: That you had crossed a certain point.
1: With you?
0: Yeah.
1: I'm able to...
0: You missed me, didn't
1: well,
0: you?
1: I
0: missed me
1: well,
0: while I was gone.
1: I was reading that sometimes it's okay for a therapist to let their guard down and share a hug if the patient needs it.
0: Never, ever, ever.
1: What do you mean?
0: Transference city, man.
1: Transference what? You have a problem with this power dynamic
0: like
1: that we have here.
0: What was the therapist on The Sopranos? What was her name?
1: Melfi.
0: Melfi.
1: You've always
0: had
1: a problem with the asymmetrical aspect. It's inherent in the professional relationship that you and I have here.
0: Professional relationship? Well,
1: yeah.
0: I suppose.
1: I mean, I collect information about...
0: That's just
1: patience.
0: Your dirty John, though. That's just like, I want the dirt. Let me write this
1: patient
0: document.
1: Lacks similar data about the clinician.
0: Because the clinician reveals nothing.
1: Why? Then the clinician, that's not what the relationship is.
0: There is none because of that.
1: No, I receive compensation to see you. Keep
0: Fabio
1: records.
0: Tells me things.
1: I have more extensive psychological knowledge than you do.
0: Wait a minute. Wait
1: what?
0: A minute. Say that again.
1: I said I have more extensive psychological knowledge than you do. I've been working at this for a while now.
0: I think we're probably tied in the armchair psychologist business.
1: I think you do have a problem with the asymmetry.
0: You have no accreditation. It's not real.
1: It's repetition through repetition. You become, it's on-the-job training.
0: Really? So you've been that six-month crash course. How long have we been doing this?
1: We've been doing this for about 3 years now.
0: No, we haven't.
1: Yes,
0: not.
1: We have. If you go back and look in the archives, we've been at it for a while now. Yeah.
0: That's crazy.
1: Yeah.
0: It doesn't get better.
1: But it doesn't get worse.
0: It kind of does.
1: You
0: Just
1: think so.
0: Very, very gradual erosion.
1: Okay. Is that your ego letting go, maybe?
0: No, I'm in misery.
1: Why?
0: Because It's not excellence. It's something less.
1: Okay.
0: Self-immolation.
1: All right.
0: Oh, Johnny.
1: So you're looking for something a little more subtle, more of a mutual understanding?
0: I want to do a game. You're no fun.
1: I don't understand these games that people play.
0: You don't understand.
1: Yeah.
0: Well, that's the problem. Mm-hmm. Get busy. Read about it.
1: Read about what?
0: Why do people enjoy games?
1: Mm-hmm. Do listeners enjoy games?
0: Yes, I think they're waiting for us to do
1: one. Why don't you work on a game, bring a game to the next session, and then we'll work on the game.
0: Wow.
1: Why don't you think about this? Think about what kind of game you'd like to play with.
0: Again, I'm denied in the moment what I want.
1: What is it that you want?
0: Play a game.
1: What game?
0: Alphabet.
1: No, not the alphabet. I did an alphabet already for vibraphone players.
0: Wow, no way. You can
1: missed
0: do
1: it.
0: Vibraphone
1: You missed it because you were 10 minutes
0: A
1: late.
0: To Z.
1: You were 10 minutes late. I
0: Vibus?
1: Did it. Well, there is no Z vibraphone player.
0: I know a V. Tommy Vig.
1: Yeah, Tommy Vig's in there.
0: See, I'm not totally.
1: Nobody said you're totally. You're the only one who says you're not totally.
0: Vibists. Milt Jackson.
1: There you go.
0: Bags.
1: Yeah.
0: Bags and Train.
1: Mm-hmm.
0: See?
1: Yep. Happy birthday, John Coltrane.
0: Gary Burton.
1: I think I got a John Coltrane record in here to play.
0: Right,
1: this
0: Gary
1: week.
0: Burton.
1: Gary Burton's a vibe player. So is other bees.
0: Lionel Hampton.
1: Patricia
0: Hampton.
1: Brennan.
0: Ruth Underwood.
1: Yeah.
0: Is that right? From Zappa? Mallet player? Is that her name?
1: She's a mallet player, and I don't think that, not really jazz, but sure, could fulfill something within a jazz situation, sure.
0: Oh, Roy Ayers.
1: Roy Ayers, there you go.
0: Dude.
1: You're killing it right
0: I'm
1: now.
0: I'm kind of killing it. Yep.
1: You're doing real good.
0: Are you going to play some?
1: I already did my game.
0: Are you putting on airs?
1: That's funny. Ayers. You want me to play Roy Ayers?
0: I like Ubiquity.
1: Yeah, it's a great one. All of them are good.
0: We're from
1: All
0: Brooklyn,
1: those Ubiquities.
0: Baby. I like that one.
1: So I'm going to... I'm going to get to my Jinhai Kim CD.
0: American cities, great cities.
1: Yeah.
0: Abilene. That's a good one. Abilene. Give me a B city. Abilene. You can't think of one. I know the perfect one. No. Abilene.
1: You gotta go.
0: Biloxi. Chillicothe.
1: Think about a game that doesn't involve the alphabet.
0: Decatur.
1: Next week. And Edmonton. We'll go from there, okay?
0: Flagstaff.
1: And remember Prague, our debut Prague?
0: Greeley.
1: Show next week?
0: What's H-Town?
1: H-Town?
0: Helena. Iowa City. Jacksonville. Kissimmee. Latrobe.

0: I can't believe I ate that whole thing.
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Something forthcoming from Luke Stewart and his Exposure Quintet. Ken Vandermark on tenor and, wherever he's needed. And Jim Baker, piano. Luke on double bass. Ed Wilkerson Jr. On other saxophones. Didgeridoo there. Avril Ra on drums and percussions. Coming out in October. And on the Rogue Art label. Paul Blay solo. Woogle from 1985. From his Tango Palace LP. Recorded in Italy by Giancarlo somebody, and Four Soul Note, Art Tatum, Ben Webster Quartet, My Ideal. What we heard from them, joining Tatum and Webster, Red Calendar on bass, Bill Douglas on drums. I was once contracted to remove all the remaining shelves and whatever contents I wanted to remove from the late Phil Schaap's house. And so I had a couple friends who'd come by and help me once in a while. Probably took me about a month and a half to get these shelves, record shelves, out of the house. Always interesting to find other artifacts left behind and not donated or going to the his archives, and records went to Vanderbilt. So I'm going through, and yeah, we just kept looking at this record. I mean, this picture of Charlie Parker on the wall, and under glass, and I said to my friend, "It's like, hey, remember those school pictures that, like, each year, your parents would get another photo. Your new photo would go over the old. They'd keep it in the frame, but each year the newest photo would go on top. And if you ever opened up the frame, you would find, like, five or six photos from previous years. And so so we got that idea to open up the Charlie Parker photo. And sure enough, behind it, Johnny Hodges pulled out another photo, Ben Webster, and Jazz Police solving another case. Not sure what I solved, but My Ideal is what we heard from Art Tatum and Ben Webster and their quartet. We heard from Train, Giant Steps from the Tiburi tapes. What was that guy's name? He's still alive. I'm going to guess Frank Tiburi. Saxophonist who was just so fascinated with Train's development that these tapes had been talked about for years and came out this year as part of the Coltrane 100 100th anniversary. I hope you just enjoyed a few days of John Coltrane being in the air. We heard Giant Steps, Train on tenor, and McCoy on piano. And then, because these are tapes, Steve Davis, bass, parenthesis, probably, and Pete LaRocca on drums, parenthesis, probably. Probably recorded at the Showboat, Philadelphia, PA, in the early 60s. And I guess the ownership, or just the location and all the uncertainty, but a fascinating take on hearing a very live Train amongst an audience, and before Giant Steps was all that giant. We heard from Jin Hai Kim and Aliens Cave from that 9-CD box set, and that's where we began that set. WFMU 91.1 here until noon. John with you until Jessica gets up here at top of the hour. New one here from Keen Holtkamp. Here we go.

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0: Weston Olenke and Talk Ensemble. Fascinating, trying to determine the age this music was intended for. 2076 copyright. Sent into an archive. And found in that library's stacks. Removed from it. Apparently stolen and placed into our new bin. Recorded up in the Niagara Falls area. For bass, flute, C flute, contrabass, clarinet. Laura Cox on the bass flute. Madison Greenstone on B flat and contrabass, clarinets. This is a long cast. Field recordings made in Niagara Falls. In the future, for the present. And we heard from Chrome Chasm. Chasm, the star, interpreter. They are from Houston, Texas. They are going to be on my radio show November 13th. And they'll be touring around. Silver Current label. Putting that one out in early November. The star from their interpreter record, Chrome Chasm, which is features Tom Carter, going way back to Charlambides. And Rob Noyce and Ayami Suzuki from a cassette that was floating around, put onto record, Classic Fevers and Chills on Feeding Tube label, just out. Weak Signal, Wannabe, from their fine release 2024. They're playing over at Union Pool on Wednesday, up in Kingston on Friday of next week. And we heard from Derudy Column, this week's installment, Echoes in the Memory, Sargasso Sea, and For Friends Everywhere from the brand new one, Renaissance. And yeah, 2026. Their only tour date is in Manchester in November. America, again, denied, deservedly denied. Derudy Column. Steve Hunter, Deep Blue, swept away from his 1977 album, the only guitarist in the 70s to play with Lou Reed, Alice Cooper, and Peter Gabriel. Stephen Dees, You Defy the Law of Gravity from Hip Shot, 1977 album from him, produced by Daryl Hall. And Steve, who is Suzanne Gianni, and Steve Saves the World. Again, Steve is out of the closet, and Cabaret Voltaire playing over at Knockdown Center tonight. Sly Doubt from the Red Mecca record going back, and Keen Holtkamp started this off with his new one. All here at WFMU 91.1 Freeform Radio. 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Stay tuned for Jessica. She's up next. See you next week.
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1: She bent down and turned around and gave it away. 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
0: I better go drink. I didn't know if it was day or night. I started kissing everything inside. But when I kissed the dog,

What's up, party people? You're listening to WFMU. My name is Jessica. Welcome, welcome. We just heard from Wall of Genius, Love Potion, number 9, from their album, EP, whatever the hell that was, Craze to the Core, from 1984. I love Love Potion, number 9, and I loved that hellish, ridiculous version of it. Right before that, Papa Creech and Zulu, I Miss You, and one other track from the album Play My Fiddle For You from 1974. This is my first time really ever hearing Papa Creech, right? Is that how you pronounce the name? And Zulu, and oh yeah, I'm sold, baby. Like some fiddle funk? Like, what was that? Yeah, this whole thing is amazing. We got clarinet, we have organ. The whole thing, fantastic. As you'll be able to see if you are listening, and looking also at the playlist, you're gonna see a lot of things that start with C. And I'll tell you why. So I've been exploring the library, of course, and I was talking to some DJs. We had a great staff meeting yesterday where I public spoke, and I didn't black out, so that was really exciting for me. And I don't know, people were talking about how, like, oh yeah, they have like spreadsheets, and you know, like if they're going through the library, they have sort of like a method, and it's really cool to see like everyone's method and of how to tackle this, you know, total beast. If you ever have the pleasure of coming to the WFMU, to the station, we have this epic library. If you're here and you want to check it out, like, hit me up. I would love to show you, if you're volunteering here, just a little peek. Brief peek. And my method really lately, since I've really begun my journey, I get here extra early and I sort of, you know, I get on my knees and I say, take a deep breath, close my eyes, and I say, God, show me where I'm meant to be. And then I sort of like stand up, and then I start to spin, and I spin around, and I spin around, and I spin around, and then the first section that my body like rams against is the section that I will be exploring. So I rammed against the C-section, middle of the C-section, and it looks like, yeah, a lot of CRs, we're going to find out. So this is what the spirit has guided me to today. I did stub my toe, break my ballet flat with that method, so I might have to figure out something else, but for now, that's what's working. Right before that, we heard from Eugene Chadbourne, from a 2002 release. We heard Cajun Melody from Honky Tonk in Natched Okai. And this released on Leo Records this year. I think some of it is live. Really cool, really cool. The whole label, I think, is like releases a bunch of stuff. So anyways, new to me. And maybe new to you. If not, welcome back to exploring that label. Bing Crosby. We heard the track Rap, Your Troubles and Dreams, and Your Dreams and Dream Your Troubles Away from his album, A Legendary Performer, from 1931. And it's a cool album. It's a cool album. Whatever. Bing Crosby. It was really cool because the A side is like really fuzzy and soft and has like a lot of hiss. And then the other side is like really clear. So you know me, I went with the hiss sound. Crawling with Tart, some kitchen sink psychedelia. Homespun, whatever the hell that was, experimental. Experimental with some rock tendencies, some whatever. We heard Grand Surface Noise Opera, number 2, from their album Operas from 1993.
And Concentric Circles did a reissue of their album that was a cassette, Tea Room from 1984. And yeah, just like some home-baked non-rock. Love it. And I did find this. It's, yeah, cool album. All right, I played the wrong track from this one, but Father Dionysus Tabakis. And I want to play the track I wanted to. We heard the techno rap track from his album Paradise Metal. This is my favorite album of 2026. Like, who knew that something like this happened? So big thanks to Heat Crimes. One day I want to get him on my radio show. I kind of went crazy style, so probably the label is like wanting to get a restraining order from me. I'm sorry. I just got really excited because he was coming to America, and I like, you know, flipped out, and I emailed everyone I could, and I've not heard back yet, but that's okay. That's okay. You can take your time, Heat Crimes. I'll wait as long as I can for Father Dionysus. If you haven't heard the full album, it's, yeah, like a Greek Orthodox priest playing doom metal, doom guitar drone, techno rap, these ethereal field recordings. It's very holy, very moving. Then we heard from Crude from New Zealand. We heard a lot of the A side. We heard Me, Far Out, and a bit of Italian futurisms from their album Refute a Myth Society. That's on Ecstatic Yod Records from 1996. That is Byron Coley and Thurston Moore's record label. And I just like that that's also what it's called, because I love Father Yod. So Yod, whatever. I'm gonna call him Father Yod now because it's my radio show and I can do whatever I want. But Ergot Records has like, I think a very expensive like original or something copy of one of his albums, and one day I will buy it. And at the top of the set, like we do every Friday, Nina Hagen, born in Six Sack from Nunsex Monk Rock, 1982. All right, we are all caught up. Is it my last show of September? Yeah. I'm ready to get out of this freaking month. I am over it. I'm ready for October. This has been the most insane, yeah, just too much. I turned 28 2 weeks ago, pretty much, and my resolution is to do less and listen to more of my records and buy less records. Yeah, and just see where that gets me. This last year of being 27, I exploded with my purchasing habits. And if you're there too, it's okay. We will get through it together on WFMU. Okay, well, I mean, I was really feeling a full vibe from that set. I was really getting into it. Some just like weird bedroomy folk stuff. So yeah, let's keep going. I hope you're having a great Friday. It's not new. It came out in 2021, but I'm very interested in it. I had not heard it. It's Patrick Cowley from the album White Trash Boom Boom from 2021 on Dark Entries. Best label ever. All right, you'll hear from me again with the station ID, but yeah. See you on the other side. It's WFMU.

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I got one more record next, and then I'll say hello on mic. Rough cue, sorry. All right, here we go.

Well, hello there. You're listening to WFMU. My name is Jessica. I'll be with you until 3 p.m. We just heard from some wistful, downer bedroom rock, right? Whatever the hell that was. We heard from New Bad Things, their track Amber Crush, a live recording from the tape The Legend of Ross, that's on Union Pole Records from 1993. And I'm seeing in the comments that someone said that they bought this because Irwin played it. So I didn't know it was a CD. I thought it was just tape. News to me. All right, what else did we play? I found this in the library. Robert Crotty and Lauren Connors. I'm familiar with Lauren Connors. She's great, but I don't know Robert Crotty until today. We heard That's All Right from Robert Crotty with Me, Lauren's collection from 1979 and 1983. That's on Family Vineyard Records from 2018. I just feel like I threw out a lot of numbers there, but whatever. Sometimes I just want to share all the information. Some avant blues. Really endearing. The Manson Family, right before that, we heard Rawhide Away. And that is from my premium, The Sounds of My Savings, a record collector's majestic audio evidence of financial mismanagement. Mismanagement! I am Princess Mismanagement. And, I don't know if I'm allowed to start talking about this, but maybe I am. Damn, I was at a meeting. Michelle, what am I allowed to talk about? What's coming up? Well, whatever. October is a very exciting month for multiple reasons, and perhaps I can talk about them, but maybe not yet. Family Fodder. We heard No Man's Land from Sunday Girls. Director's Cut. This is a reissue on Stab Gold from 2015. Annie Rossi. I loved that. We heard from their album, My Grandmother Was a Church Organist. And the song we heard was Hymn for the Women and the Families and the Dads. That's on Folktale Records from 2007. And there's really no information on their Bandcamp, which is what I found it on. So I want to know more about this because it's just perfect. Everything is perfect. Patrick Cowley. We heard White Trash Boom Boom. Their album White Trash Boom Boom from the Rewind. We heard the song on that album. Spengo La Luce. It's on Dark Entries, originally from 1974 and reissued in 2021. And this is from the All Avant-Garde Female Performance Troupe. And I just kind of want to read a little bit of this. It is Janice and Karen Dunaway, produced by Patrick Howley. And this is like filled with different skits and like addressing Catholic expectations of female chastity and just sort of like camp and it's really just like avant-garde girl group. Originally the Boom Boom Girls. Oh, and we are all caught up. Wow. Well, it's been a joy listening to music with you. It's some of the weirdest stuff I found today, and it's gonna keep getting weird. I guess I really am on a bedroom damaged sort of streak right now, and I'm just gonna keep it going. Up next, we're gonna hear from Davey Walklett. Divine Intervention Now from the album Sacred Hymns and Twisted Blues. All right, stay tuned. See you on the other side.

Thus the night had come, the nuns were all in bed. Mary drifted unseen from the dormitory window and floated out across the divine landscape. Golden air streamed out of the end, upon her heart mingled with the heavy beat of angels' wings that filled the air. She entered the stable, cautiously moving past the ox and the lamb to where the donkey stood waiting beside the altar. Lay across it, legs dangling either side, and reached out to guide the massively shaft deep into the incensed hard core of her body. Her mind buzzed crucially with the thoughts of a frog-like god and the powerful loins of Zeus. God was a faintly punk rock band, and she thrilled from the surge of electric sea that swelled her belly till she thought it must burst. Seemed to fill her brain as her body journeyed to full color climax, making her cry out in a religious frenzy. She had always believed in divine intervention, and now she had actually experienced it for herself. The Star of Bethlehem hung heavy overhead, and it seemed to Mary that she would soon be going either on a most extremely dangerous mission from which she would never return.

That might not be a good thing.

0: regard
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0: 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My name's Jessica, if I didn't say that already. All right. We just heard from MNF. All right, here we go. This is a mouthful. Appendis ad uso degli ascolatori temporali from the new tape, Line Atlantis Colloqui della Providenza tra tu moderna e la conservazione. That is on the record label, Sentiero Futuro Autoproduzione. Yeah. New post-punk from Italy. Right before that, Size gave us La Cabella de Berenice. All right. That's on their self-titled album, Reissue on Cleopatra from 2018. Then we heard from Psycho Cosmosis, the track Bifurcated Crow. That's on their new album, Three Brains, on Kill Kill Die Die Records, new release. Spotty Shrikes, new from Spotty Shrikes. We heard Shrike 2. Am I yelling? We heard Shrike 2 from Amateur Hour Part 2. That's on Fuzzy Warbles. John Wayne. We heard from their studio and live recording album, Second Skin, from 1975 through 1983. The track, You're Cool, Mr. Cool Studio. That's on Corbett versus Dempsey Records. Gordon. Okay, I was looking at the playlist. I was sort of distracted, so I didn't get to fully see some of the comments on our live Accu playlist, which if you're alone, lonely, listening to the radio, hop on the comments board, say what's up. We would love to hear from you. But I feel like that song took people out, I think. It was kind of funny. I feel like I've played really weirder, more like disturbing music. So I just love to see what really riles people up, what really gets you. That's new from Gordon, who I love. Their new album, Gastar Beater, is out on Glitterbeat, and we heard the track Mara. Crippled Pilgrims. Right before that, we heard the track Calculating from their album Underwater from 1985 on Fountain of Youth Records. This was part of my exploration in the library. In the C section, where I just sort of come into the library, take a deep breath, ask the spirit to guide me, and I just sort of twirl around, and wherever my body slams into the library first is where I dedicate a couple hours exploring. And that was this. And at the top of the set, Davey Walklet gave us Divine Intervention Now from the album Sacred Hymns and Twisted Blues from... This is a reissue from 2018, but I think that it originally came out in like 2008. Yeah, 2008, I think. All right. We are all caught up. You're listening to Freeform Radio WFMU. I want to rile you up. Oh, God. I love it. Okay, let's see what we got next. All right, this is I Found, who I'm excited to play for you. We're going to be hearing The Shadow of No Man. And the song coming up will be The Bride Ship. But yeah, I also just love looking in the comments. Yes, and I know it is very hard to reckon with the fact that the Manson family with their Family Jams album the family sings the music of Charles Manson. I know it's really hard to accept that that is one of the most beautiful albums ever recorded. It makes you really wonder what the hell happened, or maybe it explains. Yeah, there's you have to be truly gone. You are a goner to create an album that perfect and majestic. I also don't really know, like, this is a few sets before. If you weren't here, you can listen in the archives. But I played a song from my Marathon Premium, Raw Hideaway by the Manson family. And I actually just did Charles. I have never heard the Charlie Manson Raw Hideaway, his version. But yeah, it's so funny. Like, never trust a man wearing Birkenstocks, raw denim, reading Slaughterhouse-Five on the subway, that has a mustache that says, oh yeah, my favorite musician is Charles Manson. But you can trust anyone else that says the Manson family is their favorite band ever. Manson family. I also just feel like every problematic man I've like ever dated is obsessed with, like, they're like, oh yeah, I love Charles Manson. They're also like, oh yeah, like, I love Psycho by Eddie Nowak. It just, like, it really understands me on like a deep level. It's like, oh God, spare me. That is one of the greatest songs ever. But it's just this trend. I think I've talked about this before. I was talking with another friend, and like every crazy person we ever dated, they just like love that song, and I love that song too, so whatever. Maybe we are all in the same boat, but it's like, enough. All right, let's hear some more music. Yeah, coming up. Also, last thing I'll say about the Manson family and loving that album, we all get one problematic album, you know what I mean? And then the rest, we can use our, like, moral judgment to be like, that is unacceptable for me to enjoy. But, you know, that's mine. That's mine. Does Burzum count? I mean, I guess that counts, too. That's a problematic album. And Gigi Allen. Oh, God. It can't stop. I can't stop. All right. Up next, The Shadow of No Man. Stay tuned.
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My name is Jessica. We just heard from Ply, an incredible, like, avant-garde experimental cover. Yeah, I said both of those. Of St. James Infirmary from the album Les Infirmary, released in 2025 on Les Nourritures Terrestres. Mic break, click. Oh my god, we're running out of time, you guys. Okay, well, the 3 hours was ripped by. I hope it did for you. Or if it didn't, I hope you just got mesmerized and you just stuck onto every song as if it played for hours and hours and hours. Inescapable. You're like, 3 hours? I thought that was 3 years. Right before that, we heard from the Diabolical Liberties. The track High Protection featuring Emma Jean Thackeray. And that is from their 2020 album, High Protection and the Sportswear Mystics on the Corner Records. Skeletonized gave us King Robot right before that from their album, Sound Corpse. Their new album on Shaman Productions. And I think they... where are they from? The label's in China. Oh. I guess they're from Pittsburgh. I'm gonna do more digging on that. Catalog gave us Secretly from their album, Not in Catalog, debut album from 2017. Erochika. I think this is a Kawabata Makoto album. I think they're part of it, but I have no idea. We heard the track Ryoki Circus Shoujo Jigoku from Erochika Early Days 1984 from 2021. And at the top of the set, Crime and the City Solution. We heard their 12-inch The Shadow of No Man and the track The Bride Ship. That's on Mute Records from 1984. All right, that was our set. We are all caught up. What a fun, fun last show of September. Get ready to get creeped out for October. My favorite show I've ever done in the around 2 years. Plus, I've been doing this show as my Halloween show. It was very hard for me because I was overcome by Demon Jessica took over, and I have a feeling that she might come out again, unfortunately. But I love October, and WFMU loves October. We have a lot of fun stuff coming up. I have a lot of fun specials. Oh, the craziest specials. Specials you didn't even think could be considered special, but on my show, they are considered special. Okay. All right. I have, I got a few more songs for you. Up next, new from Unmarry Me. Lions in Autumn, we're hearing the first track, Failed Foreign Policy, on Brute Direct Discs. All right, what a fun show. I'll be with you for 5 more minutes, and up next will be the woman we've all been waiting for, Mona. But stay tuned, I got a few more songs for you coming up. 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

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Thanks for sticking with me. Thanks for the ones that stayed the whole time. I tried to set you loose with all the crazy, weird stuff I played, but you stayed. You're a true winner. I will be with you next Friday and the next Friday and the next Friday and the next Friday after that. All the Fridays from 12 to 3 into eternity. Up next is the lovely ethereal Walks on Water, etc. Mona. 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

0: I will surely die.
1: You're tuned in to WFMU. We are very excited to be welcoming Jamie Fisher, an amazing author, amazing writer in general. Thank you so much for being here, Jamie.
2: Oh, it's a pleasure to be here. Thank you so much for having me.
1: Congratulations on your brand new book, Nobody Broke Your Heart, an intimate biography of Elliot Smith. I have it in my hands right now. It's beautiful. Tell me a little bit about what was the impetus for writing this book for you.
2: Oh, gosh. Well, I had gotten really into Elliot's music during the pandemic because we all had that, you know, that free time that, you know, disappeared after the pandemic somehow. But I'd just be walking around Prospect Park listening to music, and, you know, his music really rewards deep listening and repeat listening. And I got to a certain point where I just realized I wanted to know more about his life. And I looked at the books that were out there, and they just seemed incomplete. And I thought, well, maybe I can do this.
1: Well, I feel like that's very complete, the work that you've done with it. There's over 140 interviews.
2: Yeah. Well, 140 people. There's more than 140 individual interviews because I had to talk with, well, I got to talk with people multiple times.
1: I don't know how you did that. And just in that, even
2: I don't really know either.
1: I love the way that it's organized, though. Like, I feel like
2: I'd love
1: to know more about your organizational process, if we could go real nerdy and deep right away.
2: Oh, I love nerding. So a lot of the organizing was done in the notes app on my phone, where I just had these files that were open for years, where like the header might be 1996 and it might be me thinking about all the possible interviews that could go into 1996, different ways to structure it. You'll notice in the book there are like these reported scenes, kind of like you might find in a magazine profile, where you just get to sit down with these people who knew him and be in the room and see how they talk and how they think about the world and both sides of the conversation. And I thought very consciously, like, okay, I'm going to have this reported scene in this chapter. No, I'm going to move it over here. It'll keep it flowing, that kind of thing.
1: Did you have like the detective, like with all the photos and the string and the pins on your wall?
2: No, all of it was digital. Although I have gotten that question in terms of like,
1: it's hard for me to even put it all.
2: Yeah. I think if I'd done the book 30 years ago, I think that I definitely would have had the wall scaring my family and my friends.
1: Well, I'm excited today to kind of dive into the book and Elliot's life in the form of music. You've lovingly selected 10 tracks that you feel kind of tell the story maybe a little bit.
2: Yes, exactly. They kind of punctuate important moments in his life and in his development as an artist.
1: So let's start with Heat Miser, of course, because chronologically. Tell me a little bit about why you picked this song, Blackout.
2: Yeah, so, you know, I knew that I wanted to pick a Heat Miser song to start off because, you know, a lot of people still don't know and haven't listened to Heat Miser. And it's really interesting. If you've only listened to Elliot's like mature music as a solo artist, you listen to Heat Miser and you hear, especially in this first album, he's got this like hoarse metal voice, you know, and it's really very surprising. And that was something else I wanted to emphasize in the book too. Like, you know, we treat it like it's just like inevitable that Elliot sounded the way he sounded, but he played with so many different ways to sing, so many styles of music. I mean, he certainly played with styles of music throughout his life, but his singing voice especially, it was not inevitable. And Heat Miser is, you know, basically the story of his friendship with Neil Gast, a musician that he met in college, and they just started writing music together right away. And from college, they ended up moving to Portland, where Elliot had family, where his high school friend Tony Lash was still living. And they had been in a band together, and they started this band together with Brant, who was a bass player, one of the only good bass players that they auditioned. And what I love about Blackout is, Neil told, Neil hadn't talked to someone before in depth about Elliot. And a lot of what I was hearing from him were these wonderful stories about songwriting. And Blackout was the last song that they wrote for this album, which is like the last song Elliot wrote. And he could hear Elliot developing as a songwriter. It was really coming together. There's a difference between something like Stray, which they wrote in college, and something like Blackout.
1: I love it. Well, let's listen to it. Heat Miser starting us off with Blackout on WFMU. We have special guest Jamie Fisher in support of her book, Nobody Broke Your Heart.

0: That was Heat Miser with Blackout. Jamie Fisher is joining me here today. I love your book, Nobody Broke Your Heart. Thank you. Congratulations. Thank you for writing it.
1: Oh, thank you so much.
0: I wanted to talk a little bit about Neil and Elliot's relationship. I think that was something, like you said, a lot of people maybe weren't super familiar with Heat Miser when they were Elliot fans. And that was certainly the case for me. I was introduced to Elliot first.
1: Yeah.
0: And then I didn't realize that Neil's queer. Yes.
1: Yeah.
0: And the dynamic between Elliot and Neil was something that I thought was really beautiful and something I didn't know about before I read the book, about just how, Elliot's, I guess, conflict with masculinity. And I think that is outlined really beautifully in the dynamic with him and Neil. I wonder if you could talk a little bit about that.
1: Yeah. So Elliot, and his friend Garrick Duckler, in high school, they both felt so conflicted about masculinity. They were just aware that there were these, these awful men in the world, and they didn't want to be like that. And at the same time, they didn't really have alternatives. They couldn't change themselves. And Elliot was really coming to terms with that in college. And at the same time, he had, throughout his life, some of his closest male friendships were with queer men. And he became friends with Neil. Neil came out to him in college in this really sweet scene where they just both got overwhelmed sitting on the curve. They'd gone out to buy beer, and then it turned into a coming out.
0: It's such a beautiful vignette in the book.
1: Yeah, it's so beautiful. And when they moved to Portland and they started Heat Miser as a professional band together, Neil remembered that Elliot, sat everyone down and was like, hey, Neil's queer. Some of these songs are going to be queer. If you don't like that, you can leave. He was always very protective of Neil. Not that Neil needed protecting, Neil's very strong, but he was always very protective of his friends. And this nice through line to Heat Miser is, Elliot sang the songs he wrote, Neil sang the songs he wrote. And the songs that Neil wrote were, especially in the later years of Heat Miser, just these very vulnerable songs about queer desire.
0: I love it. And yeah. I love that Elliot, I would deign to say, maybe felt empowered in his own sensitivity through that dynamic to have his own voice in his solo stuff. I don't know, maybe I'm drawing lines that don't really exist, but I feel I like that he felt comfortable singing about a different gender, and that he wasn't scared to go there.
1: Yeah. Well, he did sometimes consciously play with the gender of the speaker in his songs. Or the person the speaker was addressing. And that was deliberately in solidarity with Neil. There's this song that we didn't know that we had a studio recording of that came out recently that is, sometimes called I'm Over That Now. And in this final version of it, Elliot is clearly singing about a gay hookup. And that's not based on personal experience. That's just something that he felt he could do.
0: Mm. And in general, you bring this up with his writing and his lyrics, which I feel like it's encyclopedic, your reference points. It's pretty remarkable. But it's storytelling all the time. They're not always personal things that he's writing about.
1: Yes, exactly. Exactly. And when you get to something like his first solo album, Roman Candle, and the song we're going to talk about next, he's exploring real emotions, but the details in the story are not literally true. One of the more surprising things I learned while working on the book was that his mother never smoked, which is really funny because there are all of these famous songs of his with references to mothers smoking. You look at Waltz Number 2, First the Mic and a Half Cigarette, singing Kathy's Clown. She never smoked in her life.
0: That blew my mind.
1: Yeah.
0: So actually, let's talk about this song, Drive All Over Town. Tell me a little bit about your choice with this one.
1: Yeah, so Roman Candle is this really wonderfully intimate album that he recorded in his girlfriend JJ Gonson's basement with a speaker that she had traded her bike for and a Radio Shack mic that was just kind of taped together. And you can hear, every little sound, every little sound from his mouth. It's very lo-fi. And Drive All Over Town is partly just like a document of his relationship with JJ, not in terms of the content of the song, but they loved watching Nightmare Before Christmas together. And at the end of the song, when it goes dun dun dun dun dun dun dun dun dun dun dun dun, that's borrowed directly from the score of Nightmare Before Christmas. So it's this little, a lot of his songs are like these little scrapbooks of tender moments with people that he knew.
0: Well, let's hear it right now. Drive All Over Town, Elliot Smith. If you're just tuned into WFMU, Jamie Fisher here. We're chatting about her new biography out now, Nobody Broke Your Heart, about Elliot Smith. And let's hear the music. Drive All Over Town.

0: And we're back. So I want to talk a little bit more about, like, you got into maybe I'm putting words in your mouth, but obsessing over Elliot Smith over the pandemic. Can I say that? Is that accurate?
1: Yeah. I mean, it was definitely like, it was a deep rabbit hole to go down, and I didn't really know what else to do with my time.
0: Because I feel like your fandom is so palpable in the book, and it's infectious. And like, I think I've always considered myself a fan, but it feels like you take it to a new level. Like, I wish you could do it for all of my favorite artists, do a book like this.
1: Oh, thank you.
0: There's not only just the care that you give to the details, and you can tell that everybody in his life really trusts you with their story. But also just in the tone, I think, of the book it feels very sympathetic to Elliot. Whereas I feel like even maybe when some of the people seem angry in their interviews about like how things turned out, or maybe angry about, not being able to help or feeling frustrated or things like that, you still maintain this beautiful empathy or sympathy towards Elliot. I was wondering if that is kind of maybe why people trusted you so much, is they could tell that you were a fan, or where this kind of empathy or sympathy comes from.
1: Yeah, it's interesting. I mean, there's a lot of, you know, as you can imagine, there are a lot of people in Elliot's life who have kind of become part of his public life, whether they wanted it or not. And so I think fandom is not necessarily enough. Like, that can be kind of be a demerit. Everybody's dealt with obsessive.
0: Fair.
1: I think a lot of it is that, you know, I fact check for a living. You know, I've worked for the New York Times Magazine in the research department for 10 years. Part of it is that I'd done my homework. So I asked only a limited number of stupid questions. Everybody has to ask stupid questions, but I tried to limit my stupid questions.
0: Can you teach me this skill?
1: Yeah. You try and fail again. And then just generally, I did really care about him as a person, but I also cared about the people that I talked to. And that comes out in the book in a few ways, but one of the ways that it comes out is, you know, I build these little like profiles of like these little vivid biographies of the people in his life. And so it's not like this is a book where there's a central character and then there's like a bunch of little moons orbiting the sun. It's like, you know, it's a solar system where everything's in balance. And it's like, who is the center of this story? Everyone is the center of this story. So I think that's part of it. But ultimately, there's just this wonderful mystery to why people talked with me as much as they did. Like, I'm really honored and kind of amazed that it happened. And I still haven't really figured it out.
0: Well done. You've got a gift, obviously, because it is really special. Like, sometimes I even find it kind of hard to track. Like, but like the way you organized it, again, going back to that, it was so clever that it's like these snapshots of a through line of a story, and people pop in and out of it. It's not just here's Neil's chapter, or here's like,
1: so. Like, people don't appear and then disappear. They're kind of woven in and out as they come back into his life.
0: Exactly. Yeah. So let's talk about Christian Brothers, our next track. Why did you want to call this one out?
1: Oh, man. So Christian Brothers is one of the first songs that I listened to. Not one of the first songs that I listened to by Elliot, but one of the first songs by him that I really connected with emotionally once I had unpacked the lyrics. You know, it is a big thread in Elliot's music is his relationship with his stepfather. And the way that he explores it in different ways through music throughout his life. And, you know, there was a lot that I could relate to there. I think anyone who's had a difficult relationship with family can really resonate with some of the kind of smoldering feeling there. So I thought it was a beautiful example of how personal the self-titled album is. And this is, you know, one of the songs off his self-titled record. And it was this beautiful big leap forward for him in terms of songwriting. And sorry, my cat's here.
0: Oh, cute. For the listeners at home, the cat looks very snuggy.
1: She's full of mischief.
0: Oh.
1: And what Neil told me about the self-titled album is that, you know, he wasn't necessarily moved by Roman Candle, Elliot's first solo album, but the self-titled album astonished him. There were these big leaps forward in terms of songwriting and this wonderful quality to the songwriting where he's, you know, it felt like conversational, but more disciplined. You know, it didn't feel like poetry, like something that no one would really say. It felt like Elliot, but disciplined into lyrics. And it just felt so true to him and wonderful. And I love Christian Brothers. And then a last detail about this song is that, you know, he and Neil did have this relationship where sometimes ideas that Neil had come up with would end up in his music and vice versa. And so some of the beginning lines in Christian Brothers come from Neil.
0: I was curious about that too. Like, what did Neil not get upset that he was basically contributing to the music?
1: No. I mean, I think he just gave it. It was just a suggestion, you know, and Elliot took the suggestion.
0: Wow. I love their friendship. Their relationship is really, I think, one of my favorite things of the discovery in this book. Let's get into these lyrics. Christian Brothers by Elliot Smith. We have Jamie Fisher here on WFMU chatting about her new book, Nobody Broke Your Heart. And for people that are in the area, you have a couple events coming up too, right? Do you want to tell us about them?
1: Yeah, so I'm very proud to say I get to be at the Brooklyn Book Festival on September 27th. So you can come to the panel at noon. I'm part of a panel on music biographies, and you know, there's a Q&A afterwards, and we'll be signing books. So please come say hi. And then the next day, I'm doing this series of concerts, benefit concerts, in cities where Elliot lived. And so the first of these concerts is in Brooklyn at Public Records, and it's totally sold out. But the idea behind all of the concerts is featuring artists who knew Elliot and artists who grew up inspired by him, playing, you know, Elliot songs that they love, but also songs of their own that are influenced by Elliot, whether they're songs about Elliot or songs that they just feel that Elliot's music made possible and sort of unlocked in them. Wow. So it'll be really special.
0: There is a wait list, so people can sign up for that in case you never know, you could get in.
1: Yeah, it's true.
0: Well, let's hear Christian Brothers. Elliot Smith, a little Elliot Smith special today on WFMU.

0: Hello. You're tuned into WFMU. Hello, Jamie. Thank you so much for joining me today with this. I've been a big fan of Elliot Smith's work, and I remember hearing when he passed that it was such a different time then. I don't like, because I can't even, I know I didn't have a smartphone, but I remember somehow finding out before I got onto a flight to New York for CMJ. Remember CMJ?
1: Oh my God. Wow.
0: And I remember just like had my Discman with Either Or, and I was like listening to that, looking out the window, like over the lights, and being so excited I was going to New York, but like so sad about his loss. And it's just such a different time. What I love also about the book is that it's these beautiful snapshots of a time that I've forgotten almost, you know, like when you're describing him in New York and Max Fish and Pink Pony and all these things, I'm like, oh my God, I love, it's very kind of heartbreaking, not just because of his story, but because of like a loss of a time that I feel like a lot of us kind of don't even, maybe people do acknowledge or remember, but for me, I was like, oh, I forgot how special that time feels to me now when I wasn't always on my phone, and like New York was different and like everything was different.
1: The rent was lower.
0: Completely. And you can hear the influence of those cities in his work as well.
1: Yes.
0: But I'm just talking at you. Sorry, none of those were questions, but thank you for doing all that.
1: Yeah, well, you know, what I mentioned earlier about how the people he loved are, you know, they're folded into his music. The cities where he lived, they're there too, you know, whether it's references to New York or references to, you know, an early version of Blood White mentions riding the 14, and that was a bus route in Portland, you know. He folded the places where he lived into the music. And so these lost places and these like lost bus routes sometimes are part of the music too. And it makes it very nostalgic.
0: And you live in Portland?
1: I live there now. Yeah. I lived in Brooklyn until very recently.
0: Was Elliot at all a decision in you moving to Portland?
1: Well, I'd come out to Portland to do interviews, and I just really liked it here. You know, it felt a lot like Brooklyn, honestly.
0: Wow.
1: But it was a chance to be somewhere new, and I'd always wanted to check out the West Coast.
0: Amazing. So he did kind of bring you there.
1: Yeah, absolutely. Absolutely.
0: Well, let's continue with your beautiful set list. This next track that you've chosen, Between the Bars, obviously huge one. Where do we begin?
1: Right. So Between the Bars is from Either Or, which, you know, many people think about as his masterpiece. And I chose it because, you know, for a number of reasons. One is that it represents this thread in Elliot's music of these really wonderfully written, poignant songs about addiction, you know, that often approach it from an unusual angle. And like, this song is about alcohol, but it's from the perspective of alcohol, you know, drink up, baby, stay up all night. And so it's just this, like the siren, you know, beguiling you in. It's also, you know, one of the earliest points in his like published recording history, at this moment in time, where you see Elliot's like relationship with waltzes.
0: Mm.
1: He has so many songs that are like, so many beloved songs that are waltzes, and waltzes are like, you know, it's two people dancing together. So it's two forces in tension. And so it's so good, like on a meta level for something like a song about addiction

0: or a song about dealing with memory and your past. And then finally, Between the Bars is just like really lovely because, as Elliot said many times, he wrote it while watching Xena Warrior Princess with the sound off.
1: I did not know that, and I loved that fact.
0: Yeah, he had such a crush on Xena too, because like it's really wonderful. But if you look up pictures of him on SNL, there's a picture of him sandwiched between Judge Judy and Xena.
1: I mean, is there a name a more iconic trio?
0: Yeah. The 20th century spanned between them. Oh. But, you know, he clearly is like, oh my God, how am I here?
1: I love the, I also didn't flag the double entender, if you will, a double entendre of Between the Bars as bars that you go to and like jail cell bars of like being locked into your addiction. And another thing that I love is the, but I think that I can't remember if you say this or someone else in the book about looking at the addiction, maybe Elliot's even saying this, is that like people kind of don't think about addiction in the terms of like, it's almost a conversation in going on in his mind of like, he's aware of what he should and shouldn't be doing. And it's like how the other side wins, like the darkness wins sometimes. And like how it's not for like, I guess, I don't know. I'm kind of waffling here.
0: No, I know what you're saying. It's not for lack of like knowledge or self-knowledge. You know, he knew exactly. If you look at just the first few songs of Either Or, he's describing things he would struggle with for the rest of his life and things that he'd already struggled with for a long time. And you can tell from the way he writes about them that he understands the dynamic very well. But knowing is not the same as being able to escape it.
1: Exactly. And that's why you were the writer. Well, like before I waffle any further, let's go into Between the Bars. Jamie Fisher, guest selector here on WFMU today.

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1: My pleasure.
0: You have been picking a blinder of Elliott Smith songs for us, and you have a couple events coming up. We'll shout them out again in a minute, but if anybody is an Elliott Smith fan, I highly recommend they check out Nobody Broke Your Heart. It's available everywhere now, yes?
1: Yes.
0: And you're doing a tour starting in Brooklyn.
1: And it, well, I'm not quite doing a tour, but I'm just doing, you know, I've been doing like scattered events in different places.
0: I love it. Let's call it a tour.
1: Yeah, it's a tour. It's a tour where we've gotten like really lost on the map. We're like, aren't we in Nashville now?
0: We are going through some select tracks that you've chosen, and we just did Between the Bars, which I feel like, was that the song that was the Good Will Hunting song?
1: It was one of the songs included in the movie.
0: Okay, but Miss Misery was the one that he performed at the Oscars.
1: Yeah, we'll get to Miss Misery.
0: We'll get to there, but first.
1: Cupid, wait, one more thing.
0: Cupid's Trick.
1: Yeah, so Cupid's Trick I wanted to include because if you listen to Between the Bars, you would not necessarily assume that it's on the same album as Cupid's Trick. You know, these are really different songs, and he hated being boxed in, and he loved exploring different styles and different sounds. It really just showcases his versatility in general. And in fact, there was a point where he considered never releasing Either Or because he had gotten to be too much of a perfectionist and was driving himself crazy trying to figure out the track list. But there was also a point where he thought, well, it'll be Either Or, and like the either half will be more like Between the Bars and the other half will be like metal. And he didn't end up doing that. But but he nearly cut Cupid's Trick. His girlfriend, Joanna Balmy, you know, insisted, like, no, this is great. You need to save it. And so I want to talk about Cupid's Trick as a way of, you know, beginning this thread of talking about Joanna, who was, you know, his girlfriend on and off for a long time, muse for a number of like his most beloved songs, including Say Yes, which might be like his most like overtly happy song. It's a little melancholy in certain ways, but it's also very joyful.
0: And also another thing I liked in the book about that I never clocked about Either Or was the artwork itself being kind of symbolic of the halves. Yeah. If you want to maybe talk about that.
1: Yeah, Neil was the one who pointed that out, and I was like, oh, that's so smart. But you know, there's literally a slash in the cover. He's sitting against a mirror, and the wall of the mirror is like the slash in Either Or. You know, he's literally like held in tension against himself.
0: That was so good. So good. Yeah. So good. All right. Well, let's dedicate this one to Joanna, Cupid's Trick, on WFMU.

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0: Thank you for taking some time out to join us today on WFMU. My name is Mona. We're here till 6 o'clock, and we're going through some key points in Elliott Smith's discography as we celebrate your book out now, Nobody Broke Your Heart. And you'd mentioned the waltzes earlier, and we're going to go into waltz number two. Tell me about this selection.
1: So this is one of his best known songs, you know, along with Between the Bars. These are like kind of the two great waltzes in his life. And it's the first song on this playlist off of EXO, which is his major label debut. So one of the big differences is, you know, he's making all the albums up until now, you know, by himself. And now suddenly he's working with, you know, major label producers and has access to an orchestra and all of these really beautiful sounds. So this is recorded at Sunset Sound in LA. And, you know, I mentioned, you know, one of the important threads in Elliott's music is songs about his stepfather. Another important thread is songs about his mother. And this is probably his most famous song about his mother, along with No Name Number 4. And it's just, you know, generally about his family. And it's like represented as this like internal karaoke night happening in his head, you know?
0: When you mentioned the major label thing, I like that you talk to a lot of the quote unquote music machine people as well.
1: Yeah, right.
0: I was super delighted to see Felice Ecker's name in here a lot.
1: She's wonderful.
0: She's amazing, like an absolute national treasure and force behind so many careers in the music industry. And mm-hmm. I like that you were able to get their point of view as well about things. Because was this before the intervention, EXO, or after the intervention?
1: EXO comes out after the intervention, but a lot of the songs on it were written in the era of the intervention or written in response to the intervention. So something like Everybody Cares, Everybody Understands is an intervention song. Waltz Number 2 is like a song that kind of documents what was leading up to the intervention, because he debuts it on the start of the tour that is going to fall apart and end in the intervention. And you just, you know, there's a recording of it, and you just hear the way his voice is breaking when he says, you know, here today and expected to stay on and on and on. And he's talking about how hard it is to keep going. So, you know, EXO is this document, like this fossil record of a really rough time in his life emotionally.
0: It's beautiful. Well, let's listen to waltz number 2 on WFM.

0: 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My name is Mona, and I am elated to welcome Jamie Fisher here as my trusty sidekick for the day. thank you so much. I'm loving your book. I haven't finished it. Don't tell anyone.
1: I won't tell you how it ends.
0: Please don't. But I have gotten through the part of Miss Misery, which is your next selection in our journey through Eliot's life. This is a huge breaking point or turning point, I would say.
1: Both.
0: Totally. Because he was seeing success before that, but then it was this. And like, it's so wild to read these chapters where like Harvey Weinstein is coordinating parties for him, and like, if you want to maybe tell me a little bit about this part of his trajectory.
1: He had gotten, Gus Van Sant had been working with his music as he was figuring out the score and the needle drops for Good Will Hunting, and he just sort of approached Eliot at a table in Portland. It was like, I'm thinking about using your songs in a movie. And Eliot was like, huh, that's neat, and Gus, took him to see a rough cut and showed him, what he was working on. And what's fascinating is Gus told me he remembered Eliot saying like, oh, you're trying to play, you're playing a bigger game.
0: Like, with Good Will Hunting.
1: Yeah. It was kind of like the equivalent of Gus Van Sant's major label debut.
0: Right.
1: And the amazing thing is there's an interview from the end of his life where Eliot remembers saying the exact same thing. Like, Gus was trying to play a bigger game, which, first of all, it's always really nice when people remember things accurately. But secondly, it's just really interesting, like Good Will Hunting and, an EXO being, the musical equivalent of Good Will Hunting kind of breaking out into the mainstream a bit more.
0: Yeah.
1: But it gets nominated for an Oscar for Best Original Song because of Miss Misery, which came as a total shock to Eliot, and was like kind of a kick in the pants for him. but also got exhausting because suddenly was having to take like these calls from people who didn't know anything about him and might be writing for like Us Weekly or something,
0: Yeah, and like the parallels I think you bring up kind of with Kurt Cobain and Eliot Smith of like these people that maybe became wildly famous, and it's not like, I don't think Eliot didn't want people to hear his music. I think he wanted to be known for his music, but then like all that comes with it, like these stupid questions or these kind of cruel descriptions of him as like a junkie or, they were very, harsh with their, I don't know, but I guess that's like what mainstream media is, right? No, sorry. I'm like speaking to someone in the mainstream media.
1: Well, I honestly think music criticism has gotten a lot. I mean, obviously a lot of it has disappeared, but I think one of the things I noticed reading back over reviews of Eliot or just reviews of his shows is just how many journalists just felt entitled to comment on his appearance as if it was like part of the music being
0: exactly
1: reviewed. And really weird ways that were hurtful to Eliot. His friend Garrick Duckley remembered there was some review that described him as having like a scrawny convict's arms, and it was just, it was hurtful for him. There was some cruel language, and that's gotten better. I don't think you would see that, in a review of like Sabrina Carpenter's new album, or if you did see it, people would say that's extremely weird. I don't know why you're saying it. but we were saying about Kurt Cobain, that was something, his sister Rachel, his half sister on his father's side, pointed out to me that one of the things that people love about Eliot is one of the things they loved about Kurt Cobain is that he was aware of the absurdity of the system he was in, and he would call it out and he would show it to you how ridiculous it was and that it really meant nothing.
0: Totally. And Miss Misery, so this is also about Joanna?
1: Yes. And that's, you read my mind, because that's where I was going to go next. It's kind of about Joanna in this period where, he had broken them up in 97, and then they were, off again, on again for quite a while. And he was missing her and had broken up with her because he felt like it was what was best for her. But he's conflicted, you know, and the song is about missing Joanna, but it's also, you know, it can be read as missing, you know, as this relationship with depression, you know, miss misery.
0: And almost maybe to her, like, do you miss misery, aka being with
1: Exactly.
0: me?
1: Exactly. So there's several ways to read the song that are like all productive, which is really cool. And one of the nice
0: And
1: things about Elliot's music.
0: there's a scene, it's like a book, a show. I'm like talking about like an episode in a chapter. There's a
1: Yeah.
0: scene in the book where he's performing at the Oscars, Miss Misery, and Celine Dion's so nice to him. And I lost it for that. That's so cute.
1: Well, he was always very like anti-snobbery. You know, people would try to make fun of Celine Dion to him after that show, and he would just say like, "No, she was really nice." You know?
0: Like he was really
1: He would.
0: nervous and she could tell, and he like went out of her way to like make him feel more comfortable, which I was like, class act, as if I needed more reason to love her.
1: And Joanna remembered she could kind of see from the audience, she could see that off stage Celine Dion was being like very French Canadian and expressive, and it was just like a sweet little like sidelong glance into what was happening there.
0: I love it. Well, let's hear Miss Misery here on WFMU.

0: If you're just tuned in to WFMU, we are here with very special guest, Jamie Fisher. Her new book, Nobody Broke Your Heart, an intimate biography of Elliott Smith, is out now. It is a treasure. And you have all these events coming up. You want to tell us about the events?
1: Yeah, so on Sunday at noon, I'll be on a panel about music biographies at the Brooklyn Book Festival. If you want to come say hello, ask questions, get your book signed. And then the next day, I'm doing this series of benefit concerts that honor Elliott's legacy and his music through artists that knew him and loved him and artists that grew up inspired by his music and had it shape the art that they do. So the first of those concerts is happening at Public Records on the 28th, and it's sold out, but you can add yourself to the wait list.
0: And do you have other events that you'd like to mention too? Because our listeners are all over the world.
1: Yeah. So I'll be at the Southern Festival of Books in Nashville on October 18th. October 17th, I'm going to do an event in Atlanta with Matt Scherr. And then the second of these benefit concerts is happening at Tomorrow Theater in Portland, December 16th.
0: Amazing. Well, it's a real pleasure and a treasure to have you here with us. Thank you for going through this. You've selected an amazing run of tracks from Elliott Smith that I think are nice touching points for us to chat. And I feel like Everything Means Nothing to Me was another one that I was like, oh, this is right on about.
1: Yeah.
0: We mentioned it a little bit earlier in context of the like machine and how it's like he was calling out. You're much more eloquent. I'll let you take it from here.
1: Well, you know, it was interesting because, you know, his sister Rachel had said, you know, he was like Kurt Cobain and that he could point out the ridiculousness of the system and how it really meant nothing. And as soon as she said it, I said, everything means nothing to me. And she said, there you go. So, you know, everything means nothing to me is like repeated as a mantra in this song, which is like a little bit of his George Harrison influence showing. It's the only song on this playlist I've chosen from Figure Eight, which is this big step forward for him in terms of his major label work, because he'd learned how to orchestrate. And so he'd worked on orchestration for XO, but he'd put so much work into studying, and he works with this big, magnificent orchestra at Capitol Records. He was also taking psychedelics at the time. So, you know, psychedelic mushrooms and it was opening his mind to new melodic possibilities. Oh, so the song is very interesting and twisty and kind of eerie. And you know, and it's been said before, but the song is this like big, it builds up into this big musical explosion that just sort of falls away into nothing very suddenly. And you know, some of the people in his life felt like it was a metaphor for his career. Gotten so far, and then there's just this breaking point and it fades away. One of the things that I think will be really special for readers, whether you know about Elliott or not, is that this you'll learn in the book about his relationship with Beatrice, this woman that he met in Paris. And some of the lyrics in the song are taken from a poem that she wrote. And she's folded into this album in various ways, including in Can't Make a Sound.
0: Wow. Yeah. And you mentioned George Harrison, and it reminded me of how he like always compared himself to the Cannons. Like it wasn't like, oh, I just want to have a good album for 1996 or whatever.
1: Yes.
0: It was like, I want to be have one of the greatest albums of all time, better than the Beatles, better than like...
1: Yeah. And it was really hard for him because, you know, his sister Rachel remembered having a conversation with him after XO came out and telling him how much she loved it. And he said it was a failure because he had all of these tools at his disposal. And it wasn't as, in his view, it wasn't as good as the Beatles and it wasn't as good as Dylan.
0: It's crazy.
1: It's a lot to live up to, you know? Yeah.
0: I feel like I used to think like it too. I was like, I'm never writing again. I could never be Baudelaire or Rimbaud. And like, or they've all said everything that's that's ever been said and better.
1: Yeah, there's something really silencing about greatness.
0: You're so eloquent. You go, girl. Jamie Fisher, the one that knows the right thing to say at all the right times.
1: News to me.
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0: 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My name is Mona. I'm here with you till 6 o'clock. Super excited to have Jamie Fisher here, guest selector, talking about her amazing new book, Nobody Broke Your Heart. And we've been going through tracks. And the next track on your list is A Distorted Reality.
1: Yes.
0: Why?
1: Distorted reality is now a necessity to be free.
0: Wow.
1: So this is the song on the playlist from Basement on the Hill. And as part of working on the book, I got to see the Basement on a Hill. He was recording at this studio in Malibu that actually fell during a landslide about 10 years ago. So his friend, who had last driven up, you know, in like 2001, took me up there. He remembered the way. It's up in the hills in Malibu, and we just kind of saw the landslide, and we're sort of pointing at, he was just sort of pointing at different parts of the landscape, like, this is where this used to be, this is where that used to be. Yeah, it was a really crazy experience. A Distorted Reality was written back in 2000, and there's some, you know, some of the lyrics were very, like, kind of sharply pointed at the fame experience and the Oscars experience. Like, he, in an early version of the song, he talks about being dolled up in Prada white, which is a reference to his Prada suit on the Oscars. And by the time he recorded it, you know, he was very deep into drugs at this point, and he was also experimenting a lot with sounds. And so there are these really interesting production choices on this song, including, like, there's this distorted chorus of voices at the end. I remember the first time I listened to it, I thought it was like I don't know, a chorus of women or something. And it's just like many different versions of Elliot's voice that have all been wow. distorted. So if you listen for that at the end, it's really interesting.
0: Wow. I not to go back to the intervention, but I feel like that was like a really kind of stressful vignette for me, because I feel like you think, you know, when you see someone in trouble, you think like, we've got to do something. But I feel like a lot of the people that were around him felt really guilty about the intervention. And I feel like that was such a noticeable thing, because I think people always feel guilty they didn't do anything. But then
1: exactly. It's a no-win situation. You either feel guilty because you did something or guilty because you didn't do something. And in the end, just given the tools that people had available at the time, like, I think nowadays we don't automatically think, oh, the answer to this is an intervention, just because a lot has changed in the culture. And it's not automatically like, oh, the thing that will really help is if we all do a surprise party, you know, like, if you think about it, it's actually really strange that we decided, like, collectively as a nation, like, that was the only thing that worked,
0: right.
1: You know, and now we have a lot more tools, but we didn't have them at the time. And what were people supposed to do? If you love someone, you try to help. So I had a lot of sympathy for everyone, and I could understand why Elliot felt like it was a betrayal of trust, but I also could not understand what else anyone could have done if they cared about him.
0: Totally. And it wasn't even, especially like on the people that worked with him side, I think there was, they felt guilty because they thought that maybe it would be misconstrued as like they want him to keep working. Or, you know, that's what I think of with like Amy Winehouse.
1: Yeah, they
0: like,
1: tried to separate it totally from the music. Like, it's not like, hey, we want you to stop drinking because we want you to do more work.
0: Exactly.
1: It was, hey, we can, you know, like his manager, Margaret Middleman, was like, we can take you off the road for a while. You don't have to do this, you know? They tried to separate it as much as they could.
0: I've totally gone off track from In the Cat's Back. She could tell you need some cuddles. She's like, are you talking about something stressful? Let's go into A Distorted Reality and hear those amazing choral voices that you called out at the end. Thanks for tuning into WFMU.

0: All right, we are back. Jamie Fisher in the house. Mona in the house. The cat is in the house.
1: Name's Pigeon. In the house.
0: Pigeon's in the house. Well, the last Elliot track that you've chosen for our journey through time and space in his life is Angel in the Snow.
1: Yes.
0: This is a beautiful one to finish off on.
1: Gosh. So this is from New Moon, which is posthumous tracks released that go back mostly to the self-titled period. And this was organized after his death. And it's an amazing example of some of the songs that Elliot never released during his lifetime. Because, you know, you listen to this song and it's so gorgeous and so moving. And it was like, it was the table scraps for him.
0: You know? That's crazy.
1: And it's another one of those songs that's, you know, about Joanna. He wrote it during their relationship, you know, the same period when he wrote Clementine, thinking about, you know, these really universal themes in his work of wanting to be close to people and not being able to do it or being afraid to do it. He's just, I think, our poet laureate of capturing that tension.
0: He really is. That's such a beautiful note to finish on Elliot with. Jamie Fisher, this book is phenomenal. It's like a...
1: Oh, thank you.
0: I hope you feel very proud because it's like really astonishing what you've done, not only just as like the feat of getting all these interviews and getting the access, but it's so beautifully written as well. So congratulations.
1: Thank you so much.
0: There's a couple events this weekend that we'll put the links into the chat for. I think one thing that I'd like to finish on with you, Jamie, is like, and inspired by a question from a listener, Regina, is that like, how much did you react to the interviews that you were doing? Because you can tell you care a lot, not only just as a fan, but just as a human. And like you said, you know, your job is fact checking. Like I think even when you're, you know, it seems like some people were kind of emotional when you're talking to them. And like, how much of it did you try to like be neutral when you were speaking to people? Or did you feel like you were engaging as well?
1: Oh, I felt like I was just responding like a person.
0: Right.
1: You know, I didn't. I think none of us are neutral.
0: Right.
1: And I think neutrality is kind of a fiction. And so it's not like I'll pretend that I have no feelings about anything. It was like, hey, we all know that we all have feelings about this, and I'll just be transparent with you about mine. Not in a way that's like, you know, putting an emotional burden onto them, but in a way that's like, if someone's sharing something that's moving them a lot, you know, I'll respond to it the same way I would in a conversation, you know, that's not being recorded for an interview.
0: I feel like it's, it's really easy to relate to you as the narrator in this book. Cause I feel like it's, like I said before, it seems like you always have the right thing to say. So I'm really glad you wrote this book, and I'm really glad we got to spend time together today and celebrate this amazing person and your amazing accomplishment with this book. So well done. Thank you.
1: Oh, thank you so much. It's been so fun being here.
0: And we're going to leave with some things that you've pulled that were inspirations. We've got some people inspired by Elliot and some of his inspirations, like John Lennon. So I'm going to go into a little set of things that you've pulled. If there's anything you want to mention in particular before we go into it.
1: Yeah. Are you going to play part of the radio show with Jackie?
0: Yes.
1: So I thought this was really fun because, you know, his manager, Jackie Ferry, had this public access show in Brooklyn for a while. And Elliot and his friends in Quasi, she told me would just be on all the time by virtue of her not knowing how to fill the time, which was understandable. But they went on a radio show, and Elliot did exactly what I'm doing now, which I thought would be really fun for listeners to hear. He's calling out, you know, some of his favorite songs and the reasons why he's chosen them. And you can hear how relaxed he is because he's with, you know, someone he trusts. So it has this really special feeling, not so much like listening to him talk to a reporter he doesn't know.
0: Well, let's hear it. And thank you again for taking the time to be with us today.
1: Thank you so much for having me.

0: Hi, this is Elliot Smith. I'm here with my friend Jackie.
1: Hi, Elliot.
0: And this is The Hijack on XFM. And we have some songs to play for you. And the first one is by the Velvet Underground. It's called Hey, Mr. Rain.
1: Great New York band. I'm from New York.
0: Uh-huh. I like it because of the grating cello. And or maybe it's a viola, actually. Probably. But
1: you're the musician.
0: It's a very repetitive song, but that's why it's so cool. So let's hear it.

0: what are you going to play next, Elliot?
1: Well,
0: I can't see the list.
1: Yeah, next I was thinking of playing a song by the Australian punk band, The Saints.
0: Fantastic.
1: It's an early punk band. It's called Know Your Product.
0: That's a good one.
1: It's pretty kick-ass, but maybe you can't say that, kick-ass. But
0: this is England.
1: Anyway, yeah.
0: It's a jukebox favorite, isn't it?
1: To me it is.

0: Right, this is Elliot Smith.
1: And this is Jackie Ferry.
0: Yes, with my friend Jackie. And our next song on the Hijack is The Golden Egg by Quasi.
1: Oh yeah, say no more.
0: It's a beautiful song, I think. And so let's hear it.

0: Okay, so the next song that I picked was a Beatles song called I'm Iman. It's a Harrison song. It's a little on the dark side, I'd say. But it's really cool. And I think my friend Hi Jackie likes it, right?
1: Yeah.
0: Hi Jackie?
1: Yeah, which album was that from?
0: It's from Let It Be.
1: All right.

finished off that set with, of course, an influence for Elliot, Nico, from the lovely Chelsea Girl. Can you hear my shirt? I always hate when my clothes make noise. I feel like I might be... Anyway, who cares? Focus, Mona. You just heard Nico, These Days. Phoebe Bridgers, that was a selection from Jamie right before that. The Governor's Waltz, of course, influenced by Elliot Smith. And Jamie had also picked Elliot's cover of Jealous Guy. That was from The Black Cat in D.C. in 1998. And you heard a little snippet of Elliot Smith's guest DJ set or guest selector set on XFM. And the songs that you chose, some of the ones that we played, The Beatles, I, Me, Mine, Quasi, The Golden Egg, The Saints, Know Your Product, and The Velvet Underground, Hey Mr. Rain, version 2. Is that illegal that I just played Velvet Underground and Nico in the same set? Or illegal that I played an old XFM show? Who cares? There's a nor'easter. Are you prepared? I was telling a friend yesterday about said nor'easter, and she was like, did you just learn this word and are using it for the first time on me? Because I can hear the training wheels on your voice. I'm hoping I can deliver it with a little more confidence today. Top of the nor'easter to you. Anyway, I've rambled myself silly. Thanks to Jamie for tolerating my long, meandering, waffly talk at her sometimes questions. Thank you for listening to WFMU East Orange, WMFU Mount Hope in New York City and Rockland County at 91.9 FM and online at WFMU.org. I appreciate your ears, your hearts, your time, and it is my pleasure to ring in the weekend with you. Scary weather ahead, so much canceled. I was going to go to the CBGB Festival tomorrow, see Patti Smith and Morrissey. Prodigy has been canceled tonight. Lots been canceled. Cabaret Voltaire is not canceled. They are still playing at Knockdown Center tonight. Somebody in the chat just said I wore crushed velvet today. Can you hear it? Can you hear that? It's not crushed velvet, but it's loud. What is this fabric? Loud fabric. Anyway, I think I've said all I need to say. Let's go back into the music. I am still kind of keeping on the Elliot Smith tip. So many references in the book that I was surprised by that Elliot was into, some more obvious than others, but I'm going to keep going on that tip into some of his influences, stuff he's name-checked or things that were like listed in guest DJ sets he did. And then I'll probably go off topic altogether because there's a lot of new music that I want to catch up on as well. New Bicep. So much to do. So little time. I have 1 hour left with you before Ask Alan. And me and my loud shirt go back into the music. Funny, somebody, I had already had this cued and somebody clocked that Elliot Smith covered Nico and also this next track, The Kinks, Waterloo Sunset, here on your WFMU. Thanks for tuning in. We'll

0: Crafty Jim. Who's this dude walking down the street looking like he in the sun?
1: They call him Cool.
0: Who?
1: Mr. Cool.

Fading Out, Automatic, getting the remix treatment from Nick Zinner of Yeah Yeah Yeah's fame. The track is called Black Box. And right before this, you heard Cabaret Voltaire, Thank You America. They are playing tonight at Knockdown Center, not canceled. You heard the John Roby dub mix. What if, like, I'm going to the show? What if they, like, can't play because my shirt's so loud? Like, nobody will be able to hear the band if I walk past them. Can you hear that? Note to self, never wear the shirt again. Cole Rain in there. Brought you a track called Shy Violence. They are new to me. They reached out. I liked what I heard. And you heard it too. Brand new music from Bicep in that set. They did 3 tracks out today. They're all fantastic. You heard Viper. I tried to play the new Boys Noize, but it was filthy. 1+1+1 featuring Zep. No explicit mark on the release. Come on, people, get your metadata right. Boys Noize has just announced a brand new album coming out called, I think, Illusion, but with a 7 and a V, and check it out. Look at it written. Get Down Services, brand new music. They did a track called I Can't Die Like That. More new music right before that. Crystal Eyes out of Calgary. Eyes like two eyeballs, not like ice. Crystal Eyes. You heard the track Pretending to Be People. They have a new album coming out in November called Secret Oscillator. And I like what I've heard so far. New music from Erykah Badu and The Alchemist. Been listening to that album a lot. Before the World Blows, aptly titled. You heard the track To the Moon. To the Moon. Plan C, featuring Steve Lacy. In my, like, Elliott Smith tribute era, Rasputin stash was apparently a track he used to love to DJ all the time. You heard Mr. Cool. He also loved De La Soul. So I played 3 is the Magic Number right after Bratmobile. What's Wrong With You? Mary Lou Lord in that set brought you some Jingle Jangle Morning When I'm Straight. And more Elliott-related stuff. Sebado did Soul and Fire. Neil Young brought you The Needle and The Damage Done, and topped the set off 1 hour ago with The Kinks, Waterloo Sunset, a favorite of Elliott's. Thank you to Jamie Fisher for joining me. If you want to check her out, she'll be at the book fair this weekend, the book festival. They're doing an Elliott Smith tribute show. Maybe people will be going. Maybe people will be dropping off. There is a wait list. It's at Public Records on Monday night. It's time for me to get out of here. Ask Alan's going to take over. I'm going to leave you with one song. Me and my loud shirt are going to cue it up. All right. Thank you. Next week, I'm going to wear normal clothes. And J.G. Thirlwell will be my guest. He's going to guest DJ for the full 3 hours, celebrating his brand new soundtracks. The Archer, new Archer soundtracks are out. But I'm going to leave you with this. Brand new music from Sophia Stell, Molly in the Club. Good luck. Take care of yourself. Bye-bye now. 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

0: Yes.
1: Yes.
0: Axe Allen.
1: Axe Allen.
0: Yes. If your girlfriend weak and she stupid profiling,
1: yes,
0: you need some information, Axe Allen. Axe Allen. That's what you get when everybody's styling.
1: Yes.
0: Axe Allen.
1: What?
0: Season them up, 1,000 hours.

0: Okie dokie. Hello. I'm Alan. This show is called Ask Alan. I am a dubiously unqualified, almost, I'd say irresponsibly unqualified purveyor of advice. I am shuffling my notes. I have notes. I left my notes out in the library. Always a shuffly start here at Ask Alan. So we give advice on any topic, almost any topic. Please, no real estate or stocks. The phone number is 201-209-9368. 201-209-9368. We give advice. You can go to the WFMU.org playlist and comments board, where folks out there assist this bad advice giver and usually give often very wise advice. This is the WFMU listenership, after all. So you can go there if you want to hang out with folks and give feedback and advice, or you could call in with your own advice needs. 201-209-9368, 201-209-9368. Friday afternoon, early fall in the Northeast with a pending nor'easter. Businesses are closing their doors. People are changing their plans for the weekend. If you are in the radius of the great nor'easter and you're trying to make plans over the weekend, thinking about what to do when you bunker down and you close the shutters, you get the shop vac out in the basement waiting for the floods to come, looking for some projects or things to do around the house, give a call. 201-209-9368. 201-209-9368. Oh, they're coming in already. Hi, you need advice? Hello? Beep boop. You need advice?
1: Yes, absolutely.
0: Absolutely. Where are you calling from?
1: Middletown, Newburgh area.
0: Oh, nice.
1: Between. I'm on the road.
0: I'm always in that area. Well, you're about to get slammed.
1: Probably. It says my ETA is only 30 minutes to the burg, but we'll see.
0: I meant slammed with the, this weekend, the nor'easter.
1: Oh, yeah, I heard it's going to be really, really quite a storm.
0: Yeah. Cool. So what's going on? What do you need advice on?
1: I'm actually on my way to a first date. I've been out of the game for a while.
0: Oh.
1: And I was seeking any advice for, like, conversation topics and how to keep things kind of flowing.
0: How did you meet?
1: We met on one of those dreaded dating apps. Hinge.
0: nice. Hey, man, I'm thinking about trying it lately. So what's the, do you have a plan? Do you have a date plan? Where are you meeting?
1: We're meeting at the Newburgh waterfront. I tried to make reservations at Hudson Taco, but they don't accept reservations. So we're going to wing it, I guess.
0: What is the Newburgh waterfront? What's the vibe there?
1: There's some high-class restaurants. There's some casual restaurants. The worst case scenario is, like, we grab a bite to eat at something casual, and then afterwards I kind of plan on just walking the waterfront. It's a nice view of, like, the water area. Okay. It's just a nice, like, vibe with the water right there.
0: That's cool. And it's, like, not raining yet, and it's windy, and it's stormy, and it's cloudy, and it's on the water of the central. I like the choice of location for sure.
1: Yeah, I think it was a good pick. Fingers crossed.
0: So what do you know about this person who you're going to meet so far?
1: She is from across the river in, like, the Beacon area.
0: Okay.
1: And she is a resident physician, but, like, psychiatry, not, like, family medicine.
0: Oh, cool. And what do you do?
1: I am a teacher at a public school.
0: I like a
1: librarian.
0: I'm liking this so far. And all right, so she's a therapist, a person in the field of giving advice, so to speak, right? Of helping people.
1: Yes, like therapy, psychiatry area, yeah.
0: Too bad the date didn't already start, because you could have called together and that would have been hysterical.
1: That would have been a WFMU moment in history for me. That would have been a really special moment. I should have thought of that.
0: So she probably, because of her profession, is already a really good listener, because she listens a lot by profession.
1: True.
0: Right? So I would say she probably really can hyper-recognize and appreciate a really good listener.
1: That's good insight.
0: Let her finish her thoughts. Don't interrupt. Be comfortable with silent pauses if she's talking about things. So my one piece of advice is listen. And when you're not sure if you're listening enough, listen more.
1: That is such good advice, actually. Like, something to cognizantly do to put her, like, in on the other side of it, where she finally gets to have an outlet to.
0: Yeah, and
1: to
0: men are traditionally such bad listeners and love to just talk about how great they are. So, just be the good listener and actively listen. Don't just like, all right, don't just be quiet because you're making believe you're listening. Like, really try your best to listen.
1: Yeah. Yeah, like give little cues.
0: And follow up and follow up.
1: And actually respond in kind, actually respond thoughtfully, yes.
0: After her thoughts are finished.
1: Yes.
0: Yeah, all right. And follow up with me next week, please. I really want to hear about this date.
1: Absolutely, Alan. I really appreciate your time. I appreciate your advice.
0: Good luck.
1: Thanks for listening.
0: Bye. Hi, you need advice? Hello?
2: Hello?
0: Hi, who's...
2: Ralph,
0: I thought you disappeared on me. I thought you moved or something. I thought you moved across the pond. How's it going?
2: Good. I got back from my mom's house.
0: Yeah.
2: Today, I
0: feel like
2: couldn't stay up that late.
0: Okay. Well, so for those who don't know, Ralph. Called around the holidays and created some Christmas mythology of a 16-leg goat that has sort of took it on a persona of its own. You could write a children's book about your goat, Ralph.
2: But I do need some advice.
0: Uh-huh. All right. Fire away, kid.
2: Should I keep the 16-legged Santa goat as my mythological creature?
0: Listen, so when you say keep it as your mythological creature, what are your options as opposed to not keep? What are your options here?
2: The other option, here's a picture, sir. The 128-legged. Legged oat.
0: So you're talking about evolving this goat into another creature, or creating a whole new creature?
2: Or keeping this goat, or making a cat that can teleport into someone's dream.
0: Into someone's what? Drinks?
2: Dreams,
0: a teleporting cat. So you just already created the beginning. So first of all, the 16-legged goat's not going to go anywhere. That's an existing mythological creature now that exists in radio waves for eternity, first of all. And now you could just evolve. You know, all mythological stories have different creatures and beings that come into play and meet each other. So these creatures could interact. Your dream cat could interact with the... So you're not going to get rid of the goat, but you're going to create new creatures and new stories.
2: Mm-hmm. But I have another question.
0: All right. You only get two.
2: Are you still doing the Christmas Eve show?
0: Well, funny enough, Ralph, I looked at the schedule today, and I actually am doing Christmas night this year. Ask Alan is on Christmas night.
2: So could you put in the five-legged cat that can teleport into people's dreams?
0: Well, you're gonna have to draw that being and send it to me at alan@wfmu.org, and we will see what we can do. But you got a long time. Christmas is a few months away.
2: And last time, I made the picture in a day.
0: I know.
2: And this time, I make the picture now.
0: And you have plenty of time, so take your time and make it amazing. All right? Did I lose you? I lost Ralph, but we got the gist of it there. Ralph, I'll talk to you soon. Hello? All right. Anyways, off to a fiery start here at Ask Alan. First dates, dream cats, mythological dream cats, 16-leg goats, grown-ups, kids. We take it all. 201-209-9368. 201-209-9368. Oh, I forgot to put, I want to put the link to, un momento, por favor. On October 9th, we are doing a live Ask Alan in Monty Hall. Well, they're always live. What am I saying? This is live. But we are doing a live in-person Ask Alan in Monty Hall. So Ralph could come down and get advice in person. But we will also be giving phone advice and in-person advice. But I'm putting that link. We need folks to sign up for that because, we need a full Monty Hall for the first in-person live Ask Alan. So the link is there. It's a free event. Yada, yada, yada. Ooh, Tico's here. And there's a picture of him in full flight catching a Frisbee on the playlist and comments board, if you want to see that. Right in the neighborhood where that guy was calling from earlier. 201-209-9368. Maybe you got some art projects you want to start. It's a great time of year. I have a bunch of things on the burner. I'm trying to get a few stained glass projects started. I'm working on some artwork for a music project. Time management is always a challenge for me and for a lot of people, and organizing my spaces. A lot of the reasons I don't get started on like a stained glass project right now, for instance, is my tools aren't organized, and so I just put it off because organizing the tools can take a whole day. So maybe time management is an issue or organizing stuff. Give a call. 201-209-9368. I was inspired by, did my bed music enter? I can't do it. I was inspired. Jessica does meal preps every week, and she comes prepared with these amazing healthy meals. Where the hell is the bed music? Oh, that's the wrong one. I don't want that one anyway. So got me inspired last night. I made a whole bunch of turmeric chicken for a week. Maybe like getting your food and diet stuff in order is an issue that you sort of want to talk out. Give a call, 201-209-9368. I was talking to a DJ last week who considers himself a chronic worrier. Are you a chronic worrier? Worrying is such an interesting emotion because it really doesn't accomplish anything. Worrying does not help the problem that you're worrying about in any way. It must exist for a reason, though, because it's a very, very real human emotion. So when I worry about things, I try to talk myself out of it, but can't help it. So if you're a chronic worrier, give a call. Hello, do you need advice?
3: Yes.
0: Who's this?
3: This is Annie in Seattle.
0: Hello, Annie. What's going on? How can I help you this evening?
3: Well, I'm pretty stressed out about the AI taking over the world.
0: About what? About the AI.
4: Yeah.
3: The world.
0: Uh-huh.
3: And, you know, between the bots on the internet,
0: mm-hmm.
3: which I ascribe to AI behavior.
0: Yeah.
3: And then my own loss of job due to AI implementation that I believe was totally faulty and screwed up.
0: So you lost your job to AI?
3: I believe so, yeah. I was in marketing, digital marketing.
0: Mm.
3: And so, you know, writing in it and being taught by AI. But did anybody really ask for that?
0: Did anybody ask? Ask what about AI? Have people called?
3: Yeah, did we ask them that? Did we say that we wanted frictionless coworkers who always said yes to everything?
0: Oh, I see. So did these corporate overlords? Did they ask our opinion of whether we wanted this? You're saying?
3: Yeah. Did we want more? Like, did we want fake humans?
0: I think when you ask individuals that, they say no, of course not. But then when you look at how people are, it's just providing people with conveniences that are in the long term destroying humanity. But it's like drugs or the constant influx. It's like plastic bags. The constant influx of convenience is what's destroying.
3: I think it's more than that. I think they're selling like fake people.
0: Well, they are.
3: You know?
0: They are.
3: Like, and they're trying to like get into people's pants now too, so that
0: they
3: can have fake girlfriends. And you know, we already have like fake commenters and fake influencers, and you know, the social media is already kind of out of control as far as gaming the human mind.
0: I think if you ask people...
3: I guess my question is, my ask for advice is, what are we going to do about this, just as humans?
0: Yeah, I mean, the doomsdayers and the people who've been making science fiction movies for decades have been saying that we're not going to be able to stop this, right? And, if you look at people's, if you look at polls... People don't want the data centers in their neighborhoods. People say they don't want the AI. They say they don't want the robots taking over the jobs, and they don't want... When you ask people, their sort of sensibility takes over, right? And says, no, of course I don't want that. But on the other hand, we just keep letting it happen because of convenience and just wanting to get through every day of our lives, right? I think.
3: But I'm telling you, it's just, like, not better.
0: Oh, of course it's not better. Of course, like, it's not better.
3: And it's actually cheaper to use humans.
0: It's not better. I absolutely 100,000,000% agree with you. And, of course,
3: so, I mean, better. I feel like nobody asked for them to, you know, burn down the world.
0: Nobody asked for them to poison the Passaic River with Agent Orange. Nobody asked them to like make every bay and near every city unswimmable. And nobody asked them to kill all of the fish in the sea and make sure all of our food have microplastics in it. And, you know, they don't really ask permission to do all of the crap that they do, right?
3: Right. So what are we supposed to do? Okay, I know vote, all right? I know that part.
0: Yeah.
3: But... between now and November, what are we supposed to do?
0: Get a puppy. Yeah, I don't know what we're supposed to do. I just try to get through my life. I recognize the... you keep supporting platforms that do not prescribe to it, and adamantly so, like what we're doing right now, right? This is a human interaction.
3: And I so appreciate that. I so appreciate having like live people on the air.
0: Yeah, I do not have the
3: people choosing music and stuff like that.
0: I am not going to be the guy who's going to tell you how we're going to stop AI between now and November. I think separate yourself from it as much as you can and have as much human interaction and use as many human platforms as you can, and get a puppy.
3: I have an old dog. Will that work? I'll keep my old dog.
0: Okay, keep your old dog and spend more. Yeah, I mean, I don't have that. It's I am a very I don't have a very positive outlook on the future. I'm a happy person and I enjoy my life, but I don't really have much faith in humanity. So I don't know if I'm the right person to ask. I don't know, you know. The short answer is take Mark Hurst's recommendations into account and use more and spend more time living your human life. And I'm sorry about your job. I can't give you an answer on. I mean, yeah, that's just horrible, and it's happening on an epic scale, and I have nothing to add.
3: Oh, yeah, you know? And it's totally awful because all the recruiters are now AI.
0: Yeah, yeah, I know.
3: Get past the AI to get to a real person anymore.
0: Yeah, no, they got us on so many levels. I spent the last 3 days with my best friend Johnny Salami chasing down phone problems. His son just went away to school. His phone broke. We couldn't get in touch with him for 3 days. We had to deal with his phone. Johnny Salami's phone's broke. My iPhone 12 broke. And we're just, and the whole time we're going, my goodness, look what we're doing with our lives. At this point in our life, we're chasing down these problems with these machines that they love that we have these problems with these machines. And anyway, yeah. So I don't know. I don't have the answers. I know it's disgusting and abhorrent, and I'm sorry you lost your job.
3: Well, I have to ask you this, though. You know, remember a time when we didn't have phones?
0: Yeah.
3: And what we did?
0: Yep.
3: I was recently reminded that we had a magazine here called The Rocket, which maybe you've heard of, which had all the shows in it. And people would just schedule their lives around the show. And they'd just say, oh, I'll see you at, you know, the Vomit Launch show.
0: Yeah, yeah. We used to, I was just talking about that last week. How if you went to a festival, you would say, hey, the point of, we would be, this is the tent. We're going to get lost, but let's meet back here at 5:30. And then if we get, you would have a backup plan, and if you still get lost, yada, yada, yada. So people would figure out ways to find themselves without.
3: So, dude, that's what I think has happened. We no longer have our backup plans all figured out.
0: Yeah.
3: On how to connect with our friends. So we don't know how to connect with our friends. And
0: that's all true, but I'm going to say one more thing. I'm going to say one more thing and then I'm going to let you go. But I see a lot of kids who are rebelling against it. And when we got into the city, we were so concerned about this kid who just started school without the first 2 weeks of school without his phone. And when we got there, he was like, this is awesome. I haven't had my phone for 2 weeks. And he loved it. So not 2 weeks, but close to 2 weeks. So I think there is parts of the younger people who are rebelling against it, I think, and I hope. All right. And listen to Mark Hurst on Mondays, 6 to 7 p.m., because he has much better advice than I do. All right?
3: Okay.
0: All right.
3: All right.
0: Thank you.
3: Thanks for your time.
0: Bye-bye. You need advice?
4: Hello there.
0: Hi.
4: Alan Smith. Would you like 74,916,332.298984 Sharpies?
0: Yeah. Yeah, there we go. That was a lot of Sharpies I just got offered. 201-209-9368. Yeah, it's everywhere. It's permeating everything in our lives. And do you have bad breath? Do you have a friend with bad breath? Do you have stinky feet? Do you have health issues that you want to talk about? Do you have an annoying friend or neighbors? Give a call, 201-209-9368. 201-209-9368. I see there's this huge rebellion online against artificial intelligence made flyers, bands saying, if you post a flyer that was made by AI, we're going to, what was it called? We're going to out you. We're going to shame you. Don't use AI to make your art in any way, shape, or form. But it's sort of ironic that we're using these devices to say, don't use AI. Hi, you need advice?
5: I need think about your last caller, okay?
0: Oh, you're going to give advice. You always call giving advice.
5: No, here's what I'm going to do. First of all, did you ever hear of a book called Rosum's Universal Robots?
0: Rosum's?
5: Rosum's. It was written by a Czech author. It was the first use of the word robot, which means I work. In Macedonian or something.
0: Start with the thesis.
5: Scientific, science fiction.
0: So what's your advice to the previous caller?
5: My advice to her is, well, let me just say one more thing real quick. I thought of an idea for a story. If she wants to write a story, this is what she can do that you can't leave it up to a computer to do it. Fiction, writing stories, imagination.
0: All right, so make your art without using artificial intelligence, right?
5: Right, like here's a story I'd like her to write.
0: No,
5: okay?
0: Don't, you can't do that. You can't tell people, well, you can't give people writing prompts, but you're saying could aggressively pursue art that does not use artificial intelligence. And go ahead, tell me what story you want her to write.
5: Right, okay. The story I want to write, there's a problem in mathematics called the halting problem. Like, if I send, like, a bunch of, like, rules for something, you realize right away, like, at some point, it's like, I can never reach that. Yeah, have you ever read the book Gödel, Escher, Bach? Okay, anyway, there's something called the halting problem. And you can't teach a computer how to do the halt. It will keep solving and solving, but you, as a human being, can realize, oh, this is impossible. It'll never do zero. But that's an oversight about mathematics that the computer can't have. It'll just keep working within mathematics, whereas you can
0: Listen, from now on, when you call, you got to start with the thesis. You got to start with your main point, and then you could do follow-up. So what is your point?
5: Write the story that drives artificial intelligence, makes it short-circuit.
0: Okay.
5: It'll keep solving this math problem, which is impossible. But a human being can realize it's impossible, but the computer can't.
0: A computer is never going to be a person, and they will never. I mean, we see it with the art that comes out, and we see it with the music that comes out.
5: It's right. It's trapped in its own work, and it's following rules. But we are smart enough to say this is futile.
0: Let's hope. All right. Thanks for calling.
5: Okay. Sure.
0: 201-209-9368. Start with the goddamn thesis. 201-209-9368. Do you have annoying friends or neighbors and you want to talk about it? Follow-up calls are some of the best calls. Did my bed music end again? No. Follow-up calls are some of the best calls. Like people who, last week, Nina called about the puppy. It was a great call. I'm still hoping the caller from a few weeks ago who was trying to get her grandma's statues back from the house she used to live in calls back. So if you talked about something on the radio and you want to, call back and let us know how it worked itself out, give a call, 201-209-9368. Hello, do you need advice?
6: Yes, I do want advice. Hello, Alan. This is Lori calling from Vermont.
0: Hello, Lori.
6: So, funny enough, we are actually getting a puppy, and it's happening tomorrow.
0: Oh, man! Okay.
6: Yeah, very exciting, very exciting. Now, this is the thing. The puppy is being transported up from South Texas, and we live in Vermont, and I found this puppy on at a shelter that's about an hour from us.
0: Okay.
6: However, they're not, the plan is not to deliver the puppy to that town, which is Brattleboro. And instead, they have given us the option of Nashua, New Hampshire, which is 2.5 hours from us, or Troy, New York, which is 2 hours from us. And so I contacted the transport driver and asked, since between those two stops is the town of Brattleboro, I asked if she would be willing to stop there, and she's deciding now. But this is the thing. I said to her, I will give you a nice tip. And my question to you is, what do you think is an appropriate tip? Because it's kind of going around in my head. Because they suggest to people who are getting puppies, like, oh, you might want to tip the driver so they can get a nice meal, or, stop for
0: Well, is the driver driving their own vehicle, or are they driving a shelter vehicle?

0: And then, you know, it's really just for our convenience, but it's like, it's tomorrow night. It would be like 11 o'clock would be the second stop.
1: It's great. And listen, these shelters are glad to be able to accommodate when they can. So I don't think you have, and they're not going out of their way too much, right?
0: Right.
1: And then I think it starts to become about affordability. I mean, it is nice. You should give more because they did make special accommodations.
0: Yes.
1: And then it gets into, you know, I come from a culture of horrible people who happen to tip really well. So I always tip more than the norm because it's just some sort of stupid show-offy thing that people in my neighborhood used to do. So I don't know. And now you said there's two people?
0: Well, there's the driver, who's the only one I've been in touch with, but I know that she has an additional person there. Because if somebody has to go in the back and...
1: What was your instinct telling you? Because I have an instinct in my head. What was your instinct telling you?
0: My instinct was $50.
1: That's great. I think a $50 tip is fantastic, and they're going to be very happy with that. I think that's great.
0: What were you thinking more? Or were you thinking
1: I was saying 20 each in my head. I think 50 is... I think you should give them the 50 because let's go with the higher one. I think that's great.
0: Okay. Well, I'll...
1: I think if you give them 40, nobody's going to complain if you give them each a $20 tip. So, depending on your budget, 40 to 50.
0: Yeah, I mean, I'm going to be honest with you. I was thinking of giving them each $50 because...
1: That's amazing. If you could afford that, listen.
0: I was a waitress for a long time, and I also feel like it's really important. You're getting
1: his new puppy, and it's a lot of it's, you know... right now, I don't think I could afford a $100 tip, especially because the expenses are going to come your way with this new puppy. But if you're doing really well and you could afford to give these people $100, you're going to make. You know, there is it's windy out there. I don't know if the storm's making its way up to Vermont. I think 40 to 50 would be appropriate. If you give them $100, you would make them people really, really, really, really happy.
0: Okay. Well. I'll think a little bit more on it, but and now also I have to
1: between
0: my husband.
1: So now we're between let's say 50 to 100.
0: Yeah. Okay.
1: All right.
0: Thanks, Alan.
1: What kind of dog?
0: Thanks,
1: what kind of puppy?
0: Thank you.
1: What kind of puppy you getting?
0: Sorry. She is some kind of mix of a cat. Oh, I always forget. Is it called Cataluna or Catahuna? And some kind of, you know, she's a spotted dog, and she's. You know, like, I think she'll be a little bit smaller than a Labrador. She'll be a little bit bigger than your dog, for sure. But she's the runt of the litter. And they think that the father is some kind of shepherd mix. But this is a dog who was, you know, the mother was, like, wandering the streets, and somebody noticed that she was pregnant, so they took her in, and then, you know, she had a litter.
1: Awesome. That's awesome that you're taking her in. Send a picture, send a photo to alan@wfmu.org.
0: I will do.
1: Right.
0: Okay.
1: Good luck.
0: And I'll let you know what I end up giving her.
1: Awesome.
0: So.
1: Thank you.
0: Okay, thanks, Alan.
1: All right, bye.
0: Have a good weekend.
1: You
0: bye.
1: Too. You're listening to Ask Alan. Getting puppies out there. Getting puppies. Fighting the AI while you're just getting puppies. Long puppy walks. It's one way to fight the AI. Leave your phone home. We go out every night for a long walk. I often leave my phone home. And we ran into two red foxes the other night, ran straight across the street. Rabbits, coyotes. It's fun out there. Feeling depressed? A lot of people are. There's plenty of reasons to. The economy sucks. AI is consuming jobs and sending out warnings. AI is literally sending out warnings on its own, saying that we are going to destroy humanity. They're saying it, the robots. So maybe that's freaking you out a little bit. 201-209-9368. Hey, maybe you need some fashion tips on the cheap. You're trying to change up your look. Huh? Why not ask me? 201-209-9368. That reminds me. I had an idea. And I don't know if any of the... WFMU DJs would be into it, but there's such a the pool of

0: knowledge and quote-unquote expertise in the field of WFMU DJs is so vast. I thought it would be cool to have different people on who actually know about things in different fields. And then to have them on giving advice with me. You could ask about their field, or we just give advice. Like, we just do this. But I'll say this so-and-so is in this field, and if you want advice on that or anything else. So I might do that. I might start trying to have guest DJs on. Are you looking for work, or maybe lost your job, or you're looking for work in this tough economy to look for work in? It feels like things are on the verge of getting worse. Maybe you're not sleeping good. Are you a good sleeper, bad sleeper? I had a revelation recently. I don't sleep a lot. I usually, if I get 5 good hours of sleep, I'm pretty content usually, but I've been wanting to improve my sleep, and I came across something that seems to be working. I have my fingers crossed that it keeps working. But maybe you are not a great sleeper or something like that. Give a call. 201-209-9368. Put the needle on the record. Coming up at 7 p.m. This is Ask Alan. We give advice on stuff, unbeknownst to anybody. Why? I am, when you think about it, in the field of advice givers, I am for shizzle the low end of the totem pole. I am the least qualified advice giver in the field of advice giving. So you should call 201-209-9368. Feeling like you got a crush on somebody and you want to talk out you haven't decided how to approach it or make your first move, give a call. 201-209-9368. 201-209-9368. Losing your spunk for life lately? Just kind of settling into general routine that is starting to feel a little, I don't know, not unmotivated, or just feeling like you need to flip your routine a little bit? Give a call, 201-209-9368. Or maybe it's the opposite. Maybe you need less of a routine, or maybe you need more of a routine because you're unorganized. Hi, you need advice?
1: Yeah, Alan. Is this Alan? Or
0: this is Alan, yes.
1: Hey, so, you know, my girlfriend, she's got an upstairs neighbor. He wakes up really early in the morning. He walks around, and you can hear all the footsteps. It keeps waking her up. Mm. And she's tried noise machines. She's tried everything. You got any advice on that? How to fix this?
0: How are they? Are they? Do they communicate?
1: They have each other's numbers. Which she just doesn't want to create an antagonistic relationship with the guy. She's mentioned it, but the guy's tried things, but it's just still happening.
0: Does he have an animal up there, or is it just him running around?
1: It's just him running around. He also plays the radio sometimes in the morning, and he must have like a hi-fi system or something, because you can hear the sub of the people talking on the radio sometimes. He's playing at 6 in the morning.
0: Yeah, thin walls and apartment buildings, man, that is really hard, because then it's the balance of making waves with a close neighbor is, you kind of want to let people live, but on the other hand, you need peace of mind. And so, I mean, the only thing I can suggest is if communication isn't working and she doesn't want to go to the next level of communicating, first of all, you got to start blocking out sound somehow. So there is soundproofing that you could put on your ceiling. It's going to make your ceiling ugly, but you could do it. But also, somebody on the comments board said it too. Earplugs really work. Earplugs definitely work. And sound canceling headphones just for sound muffling. And, you know, makes it a little bit harder to sleep with, but you get used to it. But I've actually spent a lot of time in the old growth rainforest, sleeping for months, and the noise at night, although beautiful, sometimes you just want a little bit of quiet. And I used earplugs, and they worked great for me. So I think get a good pair of earplugs, not just like the foam ones that people use at shows. Get a pair of, like, they come on a little clip, like a good pair of noise canceling earplugs, and I think that'll help.
1: Okay. All right. We'll try that.
0: All right. Good luck.
1: Thank you.
0: Bye. People ask me, the hell do I know? 201-209-9368. This is Ask Alan. The WFMU Hellraiser starts October 1st. Things will be a lot of special programs. It gets a little bit exciting. The Hellraiser is our smaller annual fundraiser in October. That'll be starting on October 1st. I have two specials, the live one in Monty Hall, and on Mischief Night, October 30th, we have Ask an Oracle with a practitioner of magic, the Reverend Steph Black, coming in. Hi, you need advice?
2: No, I got a comment on the last caller with the stomper upstairs.
0: Okay.
2: Then I got a question for advice to follow up.
0: Okay.
2: Now, my brother was a stomper. Mm-hmm. Stompers are stompers, okay? Yeah. They just are the way they are. I was a soft-footed person. My brother was a stomper. He loved to drive people crazy. Mm-hmm. The person upstairs might not know that they're a stomper. They might not mean it. And it could just be a friendly conversation that won't destroy the universe.
0: Did you hear?
2: He
0: did say that she has had a few conversations with him.
2: He's a stomper. Either that, or just get some, like, you know, soft booties or a rug or whatever. But nothing else is going to work, because I've had, like, insane children upstairs. Okay, and the thing is, after a while, basically ignore it. It goes away. They're going to have their moments where they're bouncing off the walls and you can't stand it. And I'm telling you, you go up to talk to people that don't want to be spoken to, they will act as if there's nothing going on, and who are you?
0: That's why we went to solutions on her end instead of their end.
2: Mm-hmm. But question for you. Mm-hmm. You are. I look at you more like the chef who really helps me out on a Friday night sometimes. I've got a surplus of cornmeal, and I've been always been one of those Jiffy kind of people when it comes to making cornbread.
0: Mm-hmm.
2: What's your best cornbread kind of thoughts?
0: I really like cornbread.
2: Now, go ahead.
0: What are you asking me?
2: I'm asking you, here's the thing. There's so many, I mean, you know, you do the internet thing, you look at recipes, and they're all complicated. What is your basic, simple, I'm going to make a big batch of corn muffins, breads, whatever, and just, like, put them all as, I mean, I want to do, like, pounds tomorrow while the rain's coming down.
0: Yeah, I mean, I don't have a recipe. I would look for the simplest one, though. I don't have a cornbread recipe. I'm not going to say, do this, do that. I don't have one, but I think you look for simple.
2: Do you lean into the cornmeal, or you lean in, I mean, you don't have a thing
0: I definitely
2: with, like,
0: love,
2: the flour,
0: I love corn,
2: cornmeal.
0: Mixture. I definitely would lean into the cornmeal, because I do love a cornmeal-based bread. So yeah, lean into the cornmeal, but I don't really have anything to offer you there, but definitely make it and let me know how it comes. Thanks for calling.
2: Shabbat shalom.
0: Hi, you need advice?
3: Yes, Alan.
0: Uh-huh.
3: I have this neighbor who moved in a few months ago,
0: mm-hmm,
3: and has completely changed the vibe for me negatively. I'm from New York, but I live in Eugene, Oregon, so it's maybe a little bit of a cultural difference. But basically, this guy, the first thing he ever said to me when he walked by, I was responding to a text on my phone, and he went, "Nice phone," and kept walking.
0: Oh God!
3: Then later, he told me that it was he was being sarcastic when he said that, and he apologized for it, but that he'd wanted someone to talk to. And then, weeks later, apparently, he stopped someone from stealing my bike, and I thanked him, and I went into my apartment, and then he knocked on the door, and when I opened it, he told me that my reaction was too nonchalant.
0: Oh,
3: geez. I should have been more thankful.
0: And is he like a loner, and do you see him with other people? Does he have friends? Does he live with anybody?
3: I don't think so. He told me he's living here for like a health reason, and he's unemployed, which means he's here all the time.
0: And he's always home. When you're in your yard, does he have an eye shot of you?
3: No, he lives above me.
0: Okay. And do you guys share a yard?
3: Yes, and sometimes he's out there doing some kind of Tai Chi. He used to be out my window all the time doing Tai Chi.
0: Oh. Yeah, I mean, it's amazing how much a new neighbor can change a vibe. Sometimes it's of your own making, and sometimes it's just what it is, man. And it's a nightmare. And you both live in an apartment. Not one of you is not a homeowner, and the other one's not a renter. You're both renters in the same building, right?
3: We're both renters in the same building.
0: And it's a really tough situation because you can't say, listen, dude, can we just not interact? That's a really tough thing to say to somebody who lives right upstairs from you. Yeah. Yeah. So how have you been dealing with it so far? Like, how are you dealing with it internally? Like, how are you dealing with it? Like, how are you dealing with it?
3: Yeah, it's hard because I just don't know what to say to this guy, right? Because when I thanked him for the bike thing, I thought I was being gracious, and it didn't fit with whatever his expectation was. And I feel like I could either be trying to be really, really overly friendly to him, or I could set some kind of boundary.
0: Oh, I think you're definitely going to... It sounds like the kind of person who's lonely and is looking for friends and companionship, and you're going to have to set some boundaries, and that's going to be weird and uncomfortable. But I think it's probably going to be what you're going to have to do. And what would... Like, when you think about boundaries... Like, I don't like when people come to my house unexpected unless it's my best, really, really good friends. Like, there are people who know they can come to my house unexpected. No. And so maybe, yeah, how would you say, what are the boundaries that you feel like are being broken that you're going to have to deal with?
3: Well, I could tell you my fantasy boundary that I'm not going to, this is not what I'm going to do, but what I always imagine myself saying is, hey, man, you clearly really don't like me. Please don't talk to me anymore.
0: Yeah, that's not going to work because then he's going to try to convince you that he likes you.
3: Yeah, I know.
0: That's like that sounds like an opposite thing that you want to do.
3: Yeah, exactly.
0: I work from home. I have anxiety. I don't know. Lie about your own personal reality to make some distance. Definitely use lying.
3: Mm-hmm.
0: Don't be afraid to make up stories about your own reality to create more distance. I
3: love that idea.
0: Yeah, definitely, and it allows you to get a little creative with your storytelling. I think you're going to have to go towards boundaries, not get closer. This doesn't seem like someone came on the comments board and said, "This is you, the person who came on my comments board. You are in my small group of friends who can always come to my house unexpected." I had to say that. Dios mío. But, sorry. Yeah, you boundaries. You have to. It's the worst situation is somebody who lives right on top of you, literally right on top of you, who you're not comfortable with. A lot of it we kind of create in our own head. But if this person's always home, that's really challenging.
3: Definitely.
0: Yeah.
3: Well,
0: I didn't give you much good advice other than be comfortable with lying to create space.
3: Awesome. Thanks, Alan.
0: All right. You got it. Yeah, I told you I'm not good at this. The previous contestant on the Ask Alan dating game is one of my good friends who lives up the road. And I needed to say, you are welcome at my house. You can knock anytime. I mean, I scream outside your window all the time. So 201-209-9368. 201-209-9368. We have about 7 minutes left of Ask Alan. Next week. Oh, let me just take the calls. Hello, you need advice?
4: No, I have help for that guy, I think. I missed the first part. How long has the guy lived near him?
0: Relatively recent.
4: Okay. So I think he should relax. He doesn't need to say anything. He doesn't need to do anything special. Just keep on reacting to him in minimal ways without being rude.
0: Uh-huh.
4: And eventually he may get the idea that he's not going to be that friendly. Because I've had neighbors like that where you move in, you're like, you get buyer's remorse. You're like, oh, God, I'm going to have to deal with this for the next couple of years or the rest of my life. But very often a relationship develops naturally whereby they realize that mm-hmm. they're not welcome there all the time. They're not meddling in your business. So he should relax about it and just let it,
0: Let it play out and keep your distance.
4: Work out.
0: Okay. I like that advice. I also like the idea that if the person keeps approaching you, don't be afraid to lie about your reality.
4: Right. Sure.
0: All right. Thanks for the call. I agree.
4: Skoom Beach. Skoom Beach.
0: Yeah, always with the Skoom Beach. This guy makes up words. 201-209-9368. We probably have time for a couple more calls or another call at least. Where were we? It's back to school. Kids are back to school in the area for almost a month now. That comes with all kinds of issues often if you are in school and dealing with new stuff, trying to keep up with the flow, dealing with new social interactions, dealing with a crappy teacher. Give a call, 201-209-9368. We have time for one more real call, and then the end calls are always pretty quick. Seasonal, it's the onset season for seasonal affective disorder. You're starting to feel, in this area, the winter coming on, the change of season, it's dark out there, and it's getting darker. And the days are shorter. So if you're starting to already, that combined with all the other crap going on in the world, maybe you're being affected by that. 201-209-9368. 201-209-9368. If you're just tuning in, this is Ask Alan. Hi, you need advice?
5: Hi, it's Maggie Migraine.
0: Maggie Migraine, the weather lady for 6 degrees, gives weather reports based on the level of her pressure headaches. What do you got, Maggie?
5: It is going to rain tomorrow. I just thought I'd let you know.
0: You're just calling up with a weather report.
5: Yeah.
0: No, you don't need advice?
5: I missed it. No, well, I'm going to stay under the covers. That's my advice to everyone else.
0: Okay, yep. It's going to rain in New Jersey, in the Watchung Mountain region of New Jersey. And it would be over the next 12 to 15 hours. Thanks for crossing over to the next show, Maggie. I appreciate that.
5: You're welcome. All right, bye.
0: Hello, you need advice?
6: I do, yes.
0: Can you shut your radio?
6: Oh.
0: Thank you.
6: Yes.
0: Go ahead.
6: So I'm a new teacher, and I am teaching high school, and I have a ninth grade class, and I have a student, a boy, in my ninth grade class who is kind of a menace, and yeah, he's got, like, ADHD, and, like, he's just bouncing off the walls, and he's, like, being rude to the other students and not doing work, and we're making these collage self-portraits, and he's trying to put himself holding an AK-47.
0: Oh.
6: And so, you know, I'm trying to be, it's art, right? It's not math. So I don't want to, like, totally discourage him. But, I don't know how to handle this student. So
0: are there, okay, thank you for this call. Are there protocols when weapons start showing up in the art? Or are there protocols in your field on, are these things that are talked about in school?
6: Yeah. Well, yeah. I mean, violence is prohibited, like images of violence. So, I communicated to him that if he puts it in, then I have to tell his advisor and whatever. There is a chain of command, you know what I mean? Like, I'm not on my own, I would say, but, I guess it's more so like, how do I talk to him? I'm trying to figure him out. I'm trying to be, because obviously he's a class clown. He's kind of, you know, but I feel that everyone is sort of reacting to something, right? So he's probably mm-hmm. got,
0: of course,
6: you know, stuff, just a lot of stuff going on in his head.
0: All right, so the first thing I want to say is this: the most, for some reason, the nature of this show is the most serious call always comes with a minute left. So,
6: well,
0: like, if
6: it's
0: I'm
6: okay.
0: Actually,
6: don't take it too seriously. I'm just curious if you have advice.
0: I have 1 minute left, and I have to do the station ID. Will you please? I love this call. I mean, I don't love that it's happening to you, but will you please call back next week, closer to 6 p.m. than to 7 p.m.?
6: Okay, right. We'll do. And maybe there'll be an update. You know, on
0: yes, please. Sorry, I couldn't say more right now.
6: That's okay. Thank you.
0: Thank you. Oh, wait, what is that? Somebody, please tell me. What is that? Why do all the serious calls come at the end? Not all of them, but you're listening to WFMU in East Orange, WMFU in Mount Hope in New York City and Rockland County at 91.9 FM and online at WFMU.org. Hellraiser starts next week, October 1st, I do believe. Boy, I should know that. I went to the meeting last night. And other than that, have a great weekend. Enjoy the storm if you're in the vicinity. And Put the Needle on the Record is coming up in seconds.

0: What's that? It's deaf. It's jazz. It's jazzy. And it's deaf.
1: Yeah.
0: Yeah. It's WFMU radio.
1: Yeah.
0: Yeah. What? No? Is it no?
1: Yeah.
0: It's yeah. It's WFMU radio. Sometimes I ask Alan.
1: Yeah.
0: Sometimes I shut up, weirdo. Sometimes I go downtown Soulville. Sometimes I see Andrew in Toronto. On the commons before you. Or that other guy called Tonto. What? I don't know. It's that put the needle on being there today. Because we're here. I mean, the world is crazy. So crazy, I almost cursed. Big shout out to James the engineer. Got some music for you today, some brand new, some not so new. I think you're gonna like it. It's called hip hop. Last week we dedicated the show to Senior Gigio, and I'm happy to report he is doing much better following his nasty, nasty accident two Saturdays ago. He was here with me 2 weeks ago. Next day he goes out and has a terrible accident. But he's on the road to recovery. And how does he prove that? By putting out new music. Well, he had recorded it before he dropped his brand new one. And it kind of sums up the kind of guy Senior Gigio is. It's brand new. You'll find a video online. It's Senior Gigio. 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

0: Did you hear? There'll never be another.
1: I heard. There'll never be another. That's Stan Ipkiss, brand new. Big shout out to him, an example of an American artist, an MC, actually a multi-talented guy, who continually puts out quality hip-hop. If this were 1993, he'd be signed to a major label. But it's 2026, and we're in the mix, and the world is effed up, including the hip-hop world. But so it goes. Hence, radio stations like WFMU that dig deep and get you music of whatever genre that you ain't gonna hear anywhere else. I ain't no algorithm, and neither are my fellow DJs. WFMU, it's time for some shout-outs. Big shout-out going out to Timmy D. Big shout-out going to Celeste in Smallbony. Big shout-out going out to Andrew in Toronto. Be Now Homeboy, Common, Bob T, Marie in Chicago. The aforementioned Celeste, Oscar in New Milford. Zachary, not to be confused with Zachary's Pizza, up the street from me. I'm coming from Oakland, California, by the way. I'm the only one who can do this show. There'll never be another. Well, actually, there will. Anyway, we have a shout-out going out to Dino De Los Mortes. Big shout-out going out to Harlem, to Foxy Brown. Radio Ronan in the Brooklyn. Oh, Senior Gigio is tuned in. A friend of his in New York City just messaged to let me know he's listening to WFMU and heard. Ha ha, I love it. Big shout-out going out to Senior Gigio. He's on the comments. Send him your wishes, because he's on there live this week. Last week, he checked out all the good wishes after the show had ended, and he said, thank you. Thank you from my humble heart. Thank you from my previously hospitalized heart. And Senior Gigio, there'll never be another. Also, shout out going out to Paul Robeson, 198. And enough of my jibber jabber. I'm tired of talking. You're tired of hearing me. Let's go to France to the year 2000. The one Le Flow, the French hip-hop avant-garde. That's a very promising title. You got to deliver when you do that title. Stop the beat, Bill. Start the music.
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1: We had a whole lot of superstars on this stage here tonight, but I want y'all to know one thing. This is my motherfucking house.
0: To Jazz Acrobatics Radio. I'm your host, Mr. Doodle Biggs, along with my brothers A1 and Beneficence. We about to give y'all that jazz festival, baby. Let's go.

0: thought you knew. This is almost the Hellraiser.
1: What?
0: Go to your mailbox.
1: What?
0: I don't even email anymore. I'm on text only. I don't talk on the phone. That's not me talking. That's the devil inside me. Run by an algorithm. Controlled by AI. Here to take away your weekend. But I beat him. I beat him. It's the weekend. It's WFMU. Your oasis from that world out there. Over there. Outside. Thank you for listening today. Really appreciate it. Get well, Senior Gigio. Thank you, James the Engineer in Jersey City, WFMU headquarters. Shout out Handy Haversack, Maddie No Times, Richie in the Sco, and anybody else who jumped in and joined us since I did the last series of shout outs. Since then, we heard from the Le Flow 2, the French hip hop avant garde. And we listened to a track from Oxmo Puccino and Pazzi. And I'm sure I'm mispronouncing it, but the music was good. It's from 2000. Ultra Records put that one out. Number of American artists on there, too. We heard from Tone Chop, Brand New, and Frost Gamble. Just love those two guys together. Tone Chop on the mic, Frost Gamble, the production. Raising the Bar, the Brand New track. We heard from Jazz Acrobatics and the track Bubbling. That's Brand New. Greg Cypher, Press the Issue, that one featuring Planet Asia from Fresno, California, and M.E.D., that one from a few years ago. Brand New from Shabazz Palaces. Ah, world, I won the alphabet. Alphabet. Shout out Hyperdose. I got Handy like Haversack. I got Pizza like Zachary's. I got Cresty like Cresty. Tuned in. Let's see. Oh, yeah. So there's a bunch of happenings going on. I want to tell you all about them. May I? Please do. Okay, so a lot going on right here in the Bay Area where I'm coming to you from on Sunday. It's going to be the Portola Music Festival. It's also happening tomorrow. It's in San Francisco. And there's a lot of great acts on the bill in there. And they include Mike D, DJ Shadow, Melanie C doing a DJ set, Over Mono, Tricky, Robin, Fatboy Slim, Soul Wax, Tiesto, Fortet, Groove Armada, and Hella More. That's the Portola Music Festival this weekend, tomorrow, and Sunday. Pier 80 in San Francisco. The Jeffries New NYC are going to be performing their unique form of music tomorrow at the Parkside in Lower Manhattan on Houston Street, 5:30 show. Tuesday the 29th, San Francisco at the Warfield, Bad, Bad, Not Good, also Diggable Planets. October the 2nd, the Aftershock Festival in Sacramento, Wu-Tang Clan, Public Enemy, Cypress Hill, and even more. Rakim, the God, is going to be at Yoshi's in Oakland on the 22nd of October. Lauryn Hill and Wycliffe Jean at the Greek Theater in Berkeley, November the 4th. Tomorrow, Saturday, at Rooted in the O, Reggae on Fire with Brandy. Not that Brandy, another Brandy, female singer, spelled B-R-A-N-D-Y, and Sister I Live. Also happening in the Bay Area, because I'm in the Bay Area. Erykah Badu at the Greek Theater on Sunday. Social Distortion. They're still making music. They're still out there. They're touring. They're going to be at the Fox Theater in Oakland on Tuesday. And then next month here in Oakland, California, where I'm coming from, it's a big celebration because the Black Panther Party will be celebrating in October their 60th anniversary. Okay, this next one is going out. Timmy D, he was over here. He said, oh, man, you got to play Volume 10 from 1993, Pistol Grip Pump. And you got to play the Friday Night Mix. I said, damn it, Timmy, you're right. And even if you listen in the archives and not live, you're absolutely right, Timmy D.
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3: All right.
1: right there.

always seeing leading the charm life. Honey speed NYC on a mountain bike. I would not do a darn thing for a Klondike. Nah, y'all in for a long night. Never throw Chinese stars in a bar fight. Yeah. New face of the Fahrenheit. It'll take way more space than a terabyte. Come on. I ain't in a hot porn, I eat a lot of popcorn. If y'all only knew how good the chase and the dream felt, equivalent to mighty healthy, and if you take selfies, you need help. My favorite things are hard to explain. I ain't getting sweaty running, I'll just take the next train. Apologies for worsening your headspace. Phrenology studies how your head shape. It's difficult to pinpoint free will. Still, top of the bill, I collect emails. That's a flex fit for Mad Cobra. Just make sure the scene will never wind up in your spam folder. Worried up, I kick it. You think that I was winning the World Cup? Just sent back from the setback. Took a millisec, stepped out in a jetpack. I'm great at skipping stones. You ain't see me sucking on no chicken bones. And proving right to doing right will be spectacular as a rapper that's little known. And 10 mad fast and on track, saying can't crash. Label reps, you spending cold hard cash. Killing children, they bombard with faux hard trash. Eat something from the soil. Don't defy your logic with hydrogenated oil. Worldwide, tune into the classroom. Restaurants that don't be letting people use the bathroom. That's inhumane. If you're not Episcopalian, the aliens gonna eat your brain. That's what religion sound like. I only introduce them to reduce them to a soundbite. It's lucrative to act fool. Has financial burden that I carry like a pack mule. Luckily, it's all illusory. To find my sweetie and me, I'm sweet meeting loosely. Not a wage earner, I'm a page turner. Fast learner. Not saying I'm the next Nat Turner, but might turn up and burn down every fat burger. Definitely enlist. You care with me, integrity exists. Take a look on the bright side. I might be cooking, thinking up a hook on a bike ride. Lots more, Mr. Nice Guy, but picking out the right top? Nah. Probably in an undershirt, I never call a wife beater. Swag, making arts and crafts with a pipe cleaner. Wife beater's nothing to take light. I ain't moving breakneck speed while I break night. You can follow homeboy seeing on the turnpike twice without seeing any brake lights. Nice. At least on the stateside. I also got along with the Autobahn. Lead the feed for the grapevine. I got a need for speed, yet I take time.

body that really can match the Kid Cats I handle with four bars, then toss a rapper like Kid Cats after four bars. To squads I offered my hand, they had already targeted me and started a plan. But instead of delivering like a parcel with stamps, I made their whole set dip like they were partners with Cam.

0: mind show business. That's what made me so mad about it. So they'd be saying stupid, hey, Dave, look, I know that was a rough experience, and I can only imagine what you've been through, but, you know, you just got to hang in there, and what you got to do is you got to keep your chin up. Just keep your chin up, Dave.
1: Word.
0: That's what I was doing wrong. My chin was too low.

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1: Word to the wise.
2: Word to the wise.
0: It's all lies.
1: You gotta understand anything that you consume.
0: Yeah.
1: It's gonna have an effect on your day to day, you know?
0: Mm-hmm.
1: That's all I'm saying, mate.
0: Well, you're speaking the truth.
2: You're speaking the truth, brother.
0: He ain't telling a lie. From the Bay Area, that's Raz Sila.

It's Raz Ceylon from the Bay Area. This Info Age. Back to the beat that we started out on. Well, a slight remix of the beat. Pistol Grip Pump from Volume 10 from SoCal. Back in 93. Anyway, I'm getting texts while I'm doing broadcasts. Big shout out going out to James for engineering, by the way. So anyway, we started out with Pistol Grip Pump, Volume 10, the Friday night mix. How apropos, because this is a Friday night. Then we followed up with some music from Ethiopia. 2 years ago, played it when we did a show not far from here in Telegraph Avenue at Addis, the Ethiopian restaurant. Myself and Senior Gigio and the wonderful folks at Telegraph Avenue at 61st Street in Oakland, California. Also, shout out going out to everybody at Econo Jam Records, including L and Aesop and everybody else at that wonderful place that they're working towards turning into a co-op. I like that idea. So anyway, we also heard in there from Jam Burglar from JB in Toonland, a little bit in there. Cartoon Break with Bugs and Tweety. He made that for his kid, who was 5 at the time. All taken from cartoons and such. Organized Confusion, Who Stole My Last Piece of Chicken? That one is the Raw B remix of the album version. Homeboy Sandman and Jack Splash take time off their new one, Resonance Frequency. 2 from Mike D, Secrets Part 1, and that's right, from the album Thank You. And from the comments, it seems everyone's in agreement. Mike D, who's in San Francisco over the weekend for the Portola Festival, rocks it and kills it with his new album. And most people had the same reaction. Oh, wait a minute, what did I miss out on? Was he putting out music the whole time? No, he wasn't. This is his first solo album, post Beastie Boys. And then we heard Manamet doing Creep. That brings us up to date. Let's see what's going on. I do a show called My Life is a Mixtape. It's on Mondays, 3 to 6 East Coast time. This coming Monday, I'm going to go back to this great Hollywood female underground collection of music. And a whole lot more. Got an interview with Group X, speaking of L.A., Exene Cervenka and John Doe from 1983. And the beat stopped. Bring it back. Bring it back. Yeah, let's get through this. Let's see. So the new LCD, that's the magazine that WFMU puts out. It's really good. The new one is out. It's the summer 2026 issue. Station manager Ken has a hilarious intro piece to it about an incident at the station some years ago. And it's the way he tells the story. He is one good writer. There's lots of good stuff in there. You can get it for free by just going to iwantmylcd.com. If you pledged over $75 to the last marathon here, you get one anyway. It'll be mailed to you. Status Set are doing a performance at Monty Hall for free on Sunday. Actually, tomorrow, Saturday, Sunday, the 27th at 5 p.m. And then Sunday, October the 25th, that's 4 weeks away, Faith New York City are going to be doing a performance for free. The Hellraiser starts in October. And the record fair is happening in Manhattan again this year in early November, the weekend of November 6th, 7th, and 8th at the Metropolitan Pavilion. Enough of my jibber jabbers. 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No. Thank you, James.